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2: Let's get it on, shall we? Welcome back to Ranger Field. Opening night of district play. Borger and Lubbock Cooper Liberty play in the other district matchup. Leveland has the night off. They will host the Rangers next Friday in Leveland. Brad and I were intently watching with great anticipation as these gentlemen in black and white striped shirts walked out to the center logo on the field, and Asa Howard, the referee, took out a wheat penny out of his pocket and flipped it. And one team got to guess which side it would land on, heads or tails. Brad, what did you see in that riveting pregame ritual?
3: Perryton won the toss, and they elected to defer, and so they're kicking from right to left or south to north, right to left on your radio dial. And so Estacado will go on offense first. We'll see what kind of defense we can put up against them.
2: It'd be interesting if you're wanting to make a statement or kind of see where you stand. You definitely want to let the Matadors have the ball first. If you stop them, it's probably a good thing. If they score, then there's probably concerns. Jedrick Ward will be the quarterback for the Matadors. The sophomore is 94 for 145, 1,626 yards on the season. The kickoff lands at the 23-yard line and will be brought back across the field, an open lane on the far side, sidelines, midfield, and a little more. And the kicker takes out the special teams return inside of Ranger territory at the 46-yard line. That play went for about 100 yards as the kickoff came all the way over here to the near sideline at the 23 and was returned on a big sweeping curl, a 90-degree turn from about the 25-yard line, and downfield he went. First down and 10, Estacada on the Ranger 48-yard line. What a return, and there's that speed that we talked about. Just underway, first quarter, we're scoreless. 48 yards away from pay dirt, and the Matadors will have the ball first. Left side hash mark, moving from left to right in the white uniforms, and the first running play crosses the 45-yard line and gets down to about the 42 or the 43, carrying the football for the Matadors, Seamus Wright. Wright is a 5'10", 200-pound senior, and on the season, Wright is one of the tops for running the football, and they've got a bunch of different backs that can carry the load. Play action pass on a bubble screen. The ball pops loose after being completed, and the ball is almost and may be recovered by the Rangers. I'm not sure if they're going to call that incomplete. They probably should call it a fumble. Looked like a football move out to the far sidelines, caught by Gerald Hawkins. Hawkins caught it, was popped on the play by a Ranger defender, possibly Gordo Estrada or Aaron Treviso, and the ball popped back behind the midfield line. Estacado does recover the fumble, but they lose yardage. It's third down and 14. Good defensive effort that time for the Rangers. Left side hash mark, a third down and long. Trips to the wide side right, and the rollout by the quarterback comes this way. The quarterback is left-handed. The pass is high and away for a ball and incomplete to Keandre Hastings. Hastings, a 6-foot, 170-pound sophomore, and that'll bring up fourth down and 14, and the Rangers get her done. It looks like the Mats will send out their punting unit. So the opening kickoff was the strongest play of that session, The Matadors ran a play on a running play that gained four-ish on a first down carry, and you thought maybe they would attack the running game. Then a pass out to a bubble screen to the left side was a mix-up by the receiver after the Rangers put a wallop on him after he caught the ball, and here comes the punt. Good pressure by the Rangers, and the ball was booted away. It'll take a bounce on the 25 and bounce in Estacado's favor and then curl around at around the 19. No return on the play as the Mats will get down with their gunners.

0: offensively.
1: Yeah, they did. And, you know, and a good job of just staying in your lane and doing your job. It's when your eyes get, as Coach was saying, when your eyes get lazy or you're looking at something that you shouldn't be, you do your read, you do your job, you've got your zone, you take care of your zone. Everybody stay in their zones. Don't everybody run like they do in grade school, where it's just a bunch and they follow the ball around. You've got to stay at home against these guys. They're gonna get outside on you.
0: Red Newman shifts from the left to the right side of Cooper Schilling, who's in the shotgun from the right side hash. Mitchell goes in motion, a little flea flicker play, and here's Gordo Estrada. An option halfback pass was set up for Gordo, but he strung the play out to the sideline, and the defense for the Mats sniffed that out and was able to make the sack on the play before Gordo could ever look downrange and get the pass off. The tackle made by Jackson Harris, the 5'11", 170-pound sophomore for the Matadors. Loss of 6 on the play as the Rangers try to go to the back page of the playbook. Now second down and 16. Newman off to the left side. Ball is on the right side hash mark, moving from right to left. Schilling back in the pocket. He's got a flush, and he's being chased. He gets back to the original line of scrimmage and then is taken out of bounds, chased after a gain of about 10 on the play. He'll get up to the 23-yard line, and it'll be third down and a little more than 6 as he is going to get actually to the 24, about the 23-and-a-half. It looks like now that the down and distance marker has come over by the line judge. Big play here. The Rangers go with a little bit of a NASCAR look. Estrada split out wide to the short side right, trips to the wide side left. Newman is along the left side hip, and Schilling back in the pocket. Here comes the blitz. They throw it in. It's complete to Newman. He's got the first down and more. 35-40 midfield into Estacada territory. Carrying a tackler with him to the 40. First down and 10, Rangers. Schilling to Red Newman for the first down. Possession type pass there. Schilling felt pressure. I don't think that was intended to be a screen play. Allowing that defense to kind of get back there in the backfield was a little concerning as Schilling had to get it away under duress. But a big play for the Rangers. First down in Matador territory from the 38-yard line. Here's Schilling. It'll hand it off to Newman. He's stuck at the line, but the big heavies up front push some bodies around, and Newman's going to cross the 35 and get to the 34-yard line. Gain of about 4 for the freshman running, and the Rangers will have a manageable second down and 6. We're scoreless with 3 minutes off the clock here in the first quarter, 9 to go. Schilling barks out the signals. They go no huddle and then go to the wristband, so it's not a NASCAR-like Canadian look, but it is a little bit quicker up-tempo than what we've seen. Trips to the wide side left. Gordo Estrada runs all the way out to be the widest wide receiver, and Schilling is throwing it behind the line. It's a live ball, and the ball is loose on the turf. Estacada is going to recover the fumble. Maybe Aiden Mitchell got it, and he does. He wrestles it away from the Matador defender. Schilling got turned around there, thought he was throwing it downfield, and got his shoulders turned to where he launched the ball behind the line of scrimmage, and that is a big loss, but the Rangers do keep possession. It'll be third down and 16 as they lose about 10 on the play, but fortunately Aiden Mitchell was on staff and he made the fumble recovery. Now third down and long near midfield. Play action, pass, bubble screen, Estrada, he's covered up and tackled in the double team and maybe lost a half yard on the play. That ball was a long time in the air. It was thrown from the left side hash mark all the way over to the right side sideline, and it will be fourth down, and this will bring out the punting unit as the Rangers send out Isaiah Herrera, who's a backup linebacker, played a little quarterback, has been on the injured reserve list. The 5'7", 160-pound senior, talking to coach before the game, is the best punter of the bunch. And so he's off of injury, and he's back in there, and he'll boot it away. Good high punt, end over end. Will bounce. No, it'll be caught at the 6-yard line. A handful of jersey, and then a tackle by Aiden Mitchell at the 8-yard line. Good job defensively for the Rangers. Rangers. Getting down on that play is Ivan Chavez. He got a fistful of white jersey and hung on for dear life until Mitchell could come down and seal the deal. We're scoreless as the Rangers can't convert after a good opening play and a good first down into Matador territory. They had the ball at around the 34, 35-yard line, but then started going back.

0: backwards. We're scoreless with 7:17 left to go here in the first quarter. Matadors' second drive. They have it at their own 13-yard line. Ball on the right side hash mark. Here come the Mats. The sophomore quarterback lines up with two backs back in the backfield. Jarrell Hawkins, one of those wide receivers that's looking to get something here early. The running play goes off to the right side. Being trapped, and a ball is handed off or loose after the running back is almost tackled on the play. Picked up and then ran forward past the 25 to the 28-yard line. That was quite the Tom Trickery move. Coming up with the ball is Krishad Dial. Dial, I don't know how he came up with that ball. Brad, I didn't see the...
1: It was a fumble, and he scooped it up and then was able to run with it.
0: Looked like the ball was fumbled forward.
1: Gary Brooks fumbled it, and then he picked it up and carried it forward.
0: Rangers have had a couple of opportunities with the ball on the turf for the Mats. They've laid it on the artificial surface a couple of times, and now the running play is crashed down after a two-yard gain. That one toted by the running back, Seamus Wright, the 5'10", 200-pound senior. Gain of a couple, second down and eight after a first down, gets the Mats out of a deep hole at their own 13-yard line. Ball spotted now on the 29. Just off to the left side hash mark, for the quarterback, Jayrick Ward, the 5'11", 190-pound sophomore with about 1,500 yards completions on the season. He goes in the gun with a couple of backs in front of him, two wide receivers short side to the left, and the ball was almost picked off. The left-hand quarterback had the receiver eyeing him the entire time. Keandre Hopkins was the intended target, and I'm not sure if that was Newman or Aiden Mitchell, but that
1: was Herrera.
0: Was it Herrera?
1: Yeah, Herrera knocked it down.
0: Out of the linebacker spot, coming back off of injury, one of the shorter players just needed about another half inch on the play, and he'd had a possibility to pick six.
1: Yeah, he jumped and was able to get a paw on it, knock it down.
0: Third down and eight as the Matadors can't get the ball moving in deep chunks down the field other than a kickoff return to start the ball game off. Rangers with a three-man front. Left-hand quarterback comes back, throwing under pressure. The ball is released, and running under the teardrop is the wide receiver, and that is a heck of a play taken by Krishad Dial. Dial going against Aiden Mitchell, and the quarterback in Ward just chunked that up for dear life as he was being hit on the play by Treviso, and just chunked it to his right, and the teardrop was able to be ran under by the wide receiver, and Matadors have the ball first down and 10. Here comes the running play. Lowering the head at the 40-yard line is the Matador running back on the play, and Wright goes forward for about a nickel. It'll be second down and five over the right side hash mark inside the 40 to the 37. Trips to the wide side left, one wide receiver, man-to-man coverage to the right. And here's Estacado with Ward back of the gun. RPO, and the handoff goes to right. He's wrapped up by Red Newman in the backfield. Newman can't get him down on the play, but the Rangers are there with some backside help to keep the running back from getting anywhere. Noel Herrera is able to make a stop on the play after a three-yard gain. It's third down and a couple, probably looking at four-down territory for the Matadors here. Trips to the wide side left. The ball stays near the right side hash mark. Here's the Matadors in the gun with Ward clapping for the ball. The left-hand quarterback looks to his right, chucks it downfield. Ball is underthrown and will be incomplete, but a flag will come in. Not turning around and getting a look on the ball is Ivan Chavez. Chavez was looking at the receiver the entire time, and there was some pushing and shoving going on, and I'm afraid they may get Chavez for the defensive pass interference, but that ball was certainly not catchable, no doubt about it. It will be holding on the play. The officials from the Amarillo chapter here tonight calling that, and Matadors will have it at the 19-yard line. The Amarillo officials tonight, Asa Howard is the white hat, Tony Allen is the umpire, Dylan Pohlmeyer is the head linesman. Here's the running play, running to our left, and the Rangers, with a good defensive effort, are going to maintain the line of scrimmage with Alex Grajeda tackling the back in the backfield for about a half-yard loss. Line judge for the umpire crew is Steve Ford, and the back judge is Ricky Collinsworth. Poheimer, Dylan Poheimer, was working on trying to get that pronunciation correct. 4:05 left to go here in the first quarter. We're scoreless, but Estacado's knocking on the door. Just around the red zone, they had it at the 19. It's just inside the 20-yard line on the right side of your listening device. And here's the Matadors with a second down and long. The quarterback keeper, he could be gone. To the pylon he goes, inside the five, and pushed out of bounds by Gordo Estrada. Jarek Ward found a little seam to run through on a run option handoff and just kept it and got first down and goal inside the five. Looks like he's going to be pushed out of bounds at around the 3 or 3.5 yard line, and here he'll run it again up to the line of scrimmage. Spinning, and he gets in for the score. Touchdown, Matadors. Jarek Ward, the 5'11", 190-pound sophomore. He's got legs like the size of tree trunks, and he took it in for the opening score. We'll see what Estacada does here. I got a look at their place kicker prior to the game. Not sure that that's going to be something that they're going to rely on with a point after attempt. And it looks like they're going to go for two, and that could be something that we see all night long from possibly both of these teams. They'll line up with a full house backfield, kind of a wildcat trio of running backs. And the play goes off to the right side, and in for the two-point conversion. Going in for the score is Gary Brooks, the featured tailback. 8-0 Matadors, 3:40 left to go in the first. 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
0: Matadors possess the ball for a little more than 4 minutes. Go down and score 87 yards on that drive. They did it with a mix of run and pass, and the Rangers had the mats with a possible sack on the play, but the athleticism of Jarek Ward and the speed of the wide receivers were able to turn a sack into a positive play, and they never looked back. Here's the kickoff. Caught by Estrada at the 15 up through the middle of the field to the 25 and 30. Gets to the 35 before Estacado brings in the Hammers, and the Rangers will have decent field position. First down and 10, down by 8 with 3 threes left on the first quarter clock here at Ranger Field today on opening night of district play. Road trip to Level N next week, then a week off for the bye week. Rangers then will close out the home season with Borger coming to town the last Friday night of October, I believe that is, and then the first Friday night of November, they will travel to Little Cooper Liberty. Rangers were unable to put anything in the end zone on the first drive. This is the second set of attempts, and Cooper Schilly is sacked back in the pocket. Oh, my. Getting some deep pressure was Raheem Hunter, the 6'1", 235-pound senior, and Schilly takes the ball down with him for about a 10-yard loss. It'll be second down and long, as Schilly had nowhere to run. And that's some of that feed and size that you were able to see in those films, Brad. 6'1", 235. Hunter, he's a load. They split them out now. Empty backfield, trips to the left side. Two wide receivers staggered out to the right side. Schilling is all alone, and here comes the pressure. He'll let her rip. It's Gordo Estrada, but Estrada kind of stutter-stepped a little bit. He's looking back at the officials to say maybe that he was held by the jersey, but officials aren't going to go with that. The Matadors with pretty good coverage there by Iverson McGuire, the 6-foot, 180-pound senior. Pretty tight coverage against the senior from Perryton and Gordo Estrada. And that incomplete pass will make it third down in a bunch. Rangers are behind the chains here in the early going.
1: Yeah, third and 19.
0: Schilling is back there with a little bit of help now. Trips to the wide side right. Estrada and man coverage, make that Treviso to the left side in man-to-man coverage. Schilling pointing fingers at the rusher, and here comes trouble. Schilling is going to be sacked on the play, but a flag comes in.
1: That was a face mask.
0: And I believe it is a face mask, Brad. You're correct. I think they grabbed him by the face mask and threw him down to the ground. 2:45 to go, and the Rangers could get out of trouble here with a personal foul penalty, and that's one bright point of the drive that has been void of bright spots thus far. Rangers will get the first down by penalty up to the 42-yard line in between the hash marks. Rangers have a back along there to help out Cooper Schilling, who's been pressured so far, and the running play comes towards us. It's Stropp running the ball past the 40 to the 42. Gain of maybe a yard on the play, and it will be second down and 9. Rangers near midfield. They got inside of Estacada territory to start the game off on the first drive, but weren't able to get anything going after a Cooper Schilling pass behind the line of scrimmage with pressure, and he's had a lot of that to look at here so far. Running play coming our way, but the wall is collapsed, and the whistle will blow with a loss on the play back to the 40. Loss of 2 on the play for the Rangers as they try to run off of left side tackle, and Estacada just not allowing any hole to be built up there as the Rangers try to move the ball with Noel Herrera, who I noticed was getting some pregame work in the backfield, giving Red Newman a little bit of a break as the feature back. Now trips to the wide side right, the ball on the left side hash. Treviso, the lone wide receiver to this side. Motion from the top to the bottom. Play action, pass, bubble screen. It's Estrada looking for some blocking. Gets the completion, but not much meat on the bone up to the original line of scrimmage. Perhaps maybe a gain of an additional yard, giving 2 on the play. And that'll bring up a 4th down and 9 as the Rangers near midfield will probably have to boot it away. And the Matadors will drop back a return man, backing up at around the 26-yard line. If you heard us early on, you know that Herrera is back from injury, and he's
1: got a good leg.
0: Got the best leg, evidently. He's got good legs. Low snap. But he's able to boot it away. A wobbler. It'll bounce at the 30 and stay away from the return man. Go out of bounds at the 25. That's where the Mats will take over. 1st down and 10, leading 8-0. 35 seconds away from the end of the first quarter. Well, the Rangers have put the pressure on them, but Estacado doing what they do with athleticism, throwing up that huge Hail Mary along that first drive was a real get-out-of-jail-free card, wasn't it?
1: Yes, it was. Yeah, Perryton did a really good job of bottling them up on that first series. Made them go 3 and out, then had a good drive and just a turnover.
0: Estacada's settling in now. They score on a quarterback keeper and a two-point conversion. Now they've got plenty of help back in the backfield. Run-pass option coming our way. Trying to get to the outside, and one broken tackle and then a hard hit on the sideline as Gordo Estrada tries to lay a hit on Seamus Wright, and Wright delivers the blow right back. The flag may be holding against the Matadors at the 29-second mark. That one could be coming back.
1: personal foul face mask against the offense.
0: That could be a loss of down. Not sure how that works. If it's a loss of down or replay the down, I would think that'll looks like a spot foul. So they'll go back 12 yards back to the 13-yard line. And the Matadors will replay the down. 29 seconds left to go in the first. 8-0 Estacado deep in their own end. Rangers have had a couple of opportunities to turn this game around on the first two drives. The Mats put the ball on the turf twice, but the Rangers were unable to turn those in to a turnover. And now a stoppage as Coach Eric Ward for the Bats will take a timeout. We'll take it with him. 29 seconds left to go in the first. Estacado first down and a bunch, leading by 8-0 on 98.3 KXDJ.
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0: Here's the Matadors trying to pass the ball downfield. It's in the air as the left-hand quarterback lets it go. It's incomplete. Keandre Hastings couldn't catch up with that one. That'll bring up a second down and 23 for the Matadors, who operate deep in their own end at the 13-yard line. Welcome back to Ranger Field. Bill Bob Thresh here. Brad Herring's alongside. Reagan Marchman back in the studio, our studio engineer. Good to have you on a beautiful night for opening of district play. Rangers trail by 8 to start off the second quarter. Second and a bunch, and the Rangers can bring the heat. Three-man front, and a straight back drop. Looks downfield, throws the ball. Left-hand quarterback. Another incompletion with a pass over the middle, as Aiden Mitchell was in protection there and was beaten by a step or two, but the throw by the starting quarterback, Jayrick Ward, was a little bit high and long, forcing the incompletion, and now the Matadors will be facing a third down and 23. This is that prevent defense.
1: Mm-hmm.
0: And we'll see.
1: Keep everything in front of you.
0: Rangers drop back Mitchell, Treviso, and Gordo Estrada is the
1: Greedo.
0: free safety.
1: Newman needs to get to the quarterback.
0: Here's a bubble screen and open up, and here's a big one. First down yardage and more. It's a foot race, and he's gone. Midfield 40, 35, 30, 20. Gordo Estrada's a chance at him at the 5, and he'll go in for the score. Touchdown, Matadors. Wow. Chase Foster got a key block after catching the ball at around the 25.
1: Two flags back here.
0: But that's going to come back. Asa Howard has made an appearance at the 23-yard line, and we're about to get the call, and it is holding against Estacado, so reverse everything. Wow, what a turn. Thank you, Lord Jesus. Wow, that was very impressive. You see the speed.
1: Yeah, and did you see the size of that hole he had to come? He came back from the outside, kind of an inside screen pass, and there was nothing but green turf between him and the end zone.
0: You know, Eric
1: but
0: Ward.
1: The reason why that hole was so big was they were holding.
0: I wonder he got a big hole. Well, you know, Eric Ward and Lyle Leong, the coach of the Leveland Lobos, have brought some of that Texas Tech old player mentality into they're coaching nowadays, and so I think they're going to be probably somebody that you're going to have to watch in years to come as they take their playing days for the Red Raiders into the coaching profession.
1: Yeah, third and 28.
0: 2 seconds left on the first quarter clock. They've got 32 needed on the scoreboard. Third and a bunch behind the chains and inside the end zone. The left-hand quarterback's going to let her fly. He's going to throw it all the way down to the 50-yard line, but the receiver was not on the same page, and Estacado will turn out the punter when we return for the start of the second quarter. First one in the books. Estacado leads it 8-0 after one on 98.3 KXDJ.
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0: PressPassSports.com had this game in their previews, and yes, Estacada 44-31. Rangers are going to try to prove them wrong here tonight. They also selected Liberty to beat Borger 38-14, which I believe is probably a little bit undervalued.
1: I think so. I bet it's 48-7.
0: The punt is partially blocked, or a spinner just barely got off. It takes a huge Estacada roll of about 25 yards all the way into the Rangers' 44-yard line. That ball was a rolling rock that looked like it was
1: rolled for 40 yards.
0: Kicked out. It bounced it around the 30-yard line. My goodness, that's almost 30 yards of rollout.
1: Yeah.
0: It looked like the Rangers came right up the middle and got that block.
1: Yeah.
0: Unbelievable. If they got a hand on it, it deflected it to where it had massive overspin.
1: Massive topspin.
0: And rolled down to where the Rangers still have good field position, but that one looked like it was going to be stopped at around the 25 or 30,
1: yeah.
0: And then it just rolled, and it kept rolling. It's like Forrest Gump. It just kept running.
1: And then the Estacada players were trying to wave it on.
0: Rangers from the right side hash mark, motion by Estrada from bottom to top, the running play right up through the gut, and the good push by the Ranger big heavies carries the load up to the midfield stripe.
1: That's what we're talking about.
0: Rangers pick
1: good
0: up.
1: Good job there by the line.
0: About six on the play as Herrera has taken up his role in the backfield, or that was Connor Stropp. Stropp runs the ball. I just love the way he hits the hole so quickly. Gain of six, second down and a long four. Kane Kenny switches over to the left side. Treviso's the widest of the three wide receivers over there, and it's an empty backfield for Schilling. He throws off to the right side. It's Gordo Estrada. Estrada near the first down marker, inside the 45, down at the 42. I think he's going to be very close. They do whistle those first down chain gang guys to move down the field. First down by Gordo Estrada. Possession type pass there from Schilling to Estrada as they get the offense going with a little momentum now. Inside of the Matador territory for the second time in the ball game. They stalled out after getting to the 35 in the opening drive of the game. Stropp is the running back off to the right side. Option run, and Stropp goes left side over the tackle. He'll go for about two on the play. Not quite to the 40, but he'll get inside the 41. Stropp runs for about a yard and a half. 10:36 left to go here in the first half. Estacada leads it 8-0 on opening night of district play. The Matadors 6-0 through their non-conference schedule. Rangers 4-2 coming off of a come-from-behind victory over the Childress Bobcats. They lost to Vernon and to the Dalhart Wolves in the opening game. Hard count, free play. Schilling goes for a big one. Down the sidelines, complete at the 10 to the 5. Touchdown! Aaron Treviso catches one and goes in after the defense jumps into the neutral zone. Schilling knew that he had a free play, and he took advantage of it. And the Rangers scored on a bomber. 42 yards as Schilling hits Treviso in stride at the 10, and he carries it in for the score. Here's the PAT coming up here out of the Gordo Estrada hold. Rangers will sacrifice the two-point play earlier and try to go for the traditional one-point variety and get within a point of this ball game. Schilling to Treviso for the 42-yard touchdown. Estrada calls for the ball. Snap is good. The hold is good. The kick hits, doink, the left side upright and is no good. 10:07 left to go in the second quarter. Estacada leads it 8-6 on the radio tonight at 98.3 KXDJ.
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0: Eight to six, Estacado, as the Rangers throw a 42-yard touchdown pass from Cooper Schilling to Aaron Treviso. The PAT fails, and that two-point conversion plays a big role now as the Matadors, after their score on the quarterback run, and an onside kick for the Rangers, but it's going to be snabbed by Estacado on the front line. They try that teepee-type play where they all are huddled up and then ready, set, go, and everybody takes off. It was a rolling rock, but the Matadors were ready on that play. They give up pretty decent field position to the Matadors, but they don't give up the long return from the speedy backs and big blocking up front. I kind of like the play, but the Matadors were not fooled there on the onside kick.
1: Now, that's
0: Estacada will have it
1: 49
0: at the Ranger 49-yard line, a short field, as Coach Josh Hernandez and the special teams unit tried a little
1: trickery.
0: It started off with a halfback pass that was sacked, and now the onside kick that fell short, and the Matadors will be the beneficiaries of both of those plays as they have a short field.
1: It is October. Halloween.
0: Halloween. Running this way and caught from behind. The running play had some promise, but the Ranger defense in Herrera caught the running back, Gary Brooks, from behind and tackled him after a one-yard loss. He was about a handful of shirt away from a big one here to the near side sideline. Second down and nine. 9:45 to go here in the first half. 8-6, the Matadors with a lead. The sophomore quarterback is Jarek Ward. He's left-hander, and the ball is on the left side hash mark with two backs in the set. Two wide receivers split out wide to the wide side right, one short side here on the near side, and the running play is a stretch play off to the right, and a hole opens up, and there goes the Matadors, breaking two tackles inside the 25, to the 20, inside the 20, to the 18, maybe the 17-yard line for Gary Brooks. Brooks just shifted gears and caught a piece of real estate of about 5 yards with a little sliver of a hole, and then broke one tackle at the 25 to go for eight more. First down and 10, Matadors. They spot the ball just outside the 18. Here's the quarterback, and he fakes the handoff, caught from behind. He'll get inside the 10 down to the 6, where it'll be first down and goal to go for Jarek Ward. Ward, very quick after he decides he's not going to hand it off. He doesn't really waste much time and takes it right upfield and goes downhill. Here he comes again. Rangers stop him at the line of scrimmage, but momentum carries the quarterback closer to the goal line, inside the five, down to about the three-yard line. Rangers make the stop with Isaiah Herrera at the linebacker position. Second down and goal inside the four. They go NASCAR. Here comes the quarterback in Ward, calling for the ball. Left-hand quarterback throws it. Back shoulder throw. Touchdown. Chase Foster keeps his defender at bay, and Herrera giving up about probably 4 or 5 inches on the height disparity, as Foster is a 6'1", 185-pound sophomore, and the defender in Noel Herrera comes in at about 5'6", and a buck 40. And the Matadors will go for two once again. Wildcat formation, and around the right side, the running back in Gary Brooks gets lost and finds a seam on the right side to make it 16-6. It's a 10-point lead for the Matadors with 8:34 to go here in the first half. Kickoff comes up in 1 minute on 98.3 KXDJ.
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10: When it comes to cotton gins in Texas, U.S., and now the world, there's none bigger than Adobe Walls Gin. Born in 2006 to serve the new and growing number of cotton producers in the Northern Texas Panhandle, Adobe Walls Gin, south of Spearman, has continued to grow and serve. From an original 60,000 bale season, Adobe Walls now gins at a pace of over 150 bales an hour with a capacity of over 300,000 bales annually. Adobe Walls Gin, growing the fabric of the world.

0: Cagey, receiver, and Chase Foster. And a two-point conversion for the 5'7", 155-pound senior running back, Gary Brooks. And the Rangers are now down two scores, even though the touchdown total is 2-1. Two two-point conversions for Estacado. A missed one-point PAT now make that spread 10. That's how those two-point conversions can really make a difference if you're successful. Here's Gordo Estrada with the return, and he only gets back to the 20-yard line as the Matadors gunners get down there in a hurry. And the Rangers will have it first down and 10 from the left side of your listening device, moving towards the right hand. And hopefully they will run as far as your hand can stretch with a little fingertip nails. If you did your nails, they would run a little farther.
1: Head south.
0: Exactly.
1: Rangers, head south.
0: 16-6, that two-point conversion deal. We've talked about that in the past. Mm-hmm. That is really a flipper, isn't it?
1: Yes, it really is. You know, and if you can, if you've got a really good running game and passing game, you know, you gain a point every score. Right. Minimum.
0: Now they're down by 10, even though the touchdown total is 2-1. Estrada goes in motion and ends up on the top side left. Here comes Red Newman, feature running back. He's got a first down and more. Running down the middle of the field to the 35, to the 40, and he's down right there. The freshman running back is Red Newman. He really has not been featured in the first quarter up till now, but what a nice game from Red that time, and a gain of 20 yards right up through the gut.
1: Yeah, he had one big run there in that first quarter, and then it's been Strop and Herrera.
0: Pretty good passing play to start off that little screen play mm-hmm. that got him the first down to get him across into Matador territory to start the game off. Here's Newman again, bounces it to the outside. It's a foot race to the near side sideline. Midfield and more for Red Newman as he's pushed out of bounds at the 46-yard line. That's good enough for about 15 more. And the Rangers are on the move with Newman toting the note inside of Matador territory. Now first down and 10. Estrada comes near side as a tight formation will be packed together for the Rangers. They've got Jonah Pacheco and Treviso now that will bounce out wide, as well as Alex Grajeda. That's really the first time they've shown this shift of formations. Now Schilling will look over the defense, and they will call a false start.
1: The
0: Rangers got a little antsy with that break. And I'm talking to Coach before the game. He said we're going to see a lot of shifting tonight, a lot of lining up in a formation and then breaking off of that. And our after conversation was got to get set and not create penalties, trying to be so creative that you put yourself in a position where you jump pre-snap and get penalized. And that's what happened there. First and 15 from midfield. Newman off to the left side. Now comes to the right side of Cooper Schilling. Slot to the right and two wide receivers down low to the short side right. Schilling pass. Going just behind the wide receiver in Gordo Estrada, a little slant route that was going to possibly be a big one. That was Treviso, not Estrada. And the incompletion, just a little bit narrow of a window to throw through. And I believe Estacado batted that down, or it hit the back of the Matador receiver who crossed in front of Treviso, making it second down and 15. Rangers go to the wristband with three wideouts, wide side left, one down low in man coverage. That's Estrada. And Newman comes out of the backfield, and the blitz is put on by the Matador defense, and the sack is recorded back at the 42-yard line. Schilling had no help and nowhere to go. Man, they bought the backside pressure and one up the middle, and Schilling wasn't even back to set his feet before that one was already back there. Instead of the penalty and the first down yardage, add eight more to that. It's third and 23 as the Rangers have got to a little bit of a success point, and then they've been driven back in the two drives that they've got inside of the Matador territory. Behind the chains here, Schilling drops back to pass, looks downfield, sets his feet, lets her fly. Estrada has it, tries to go up for a one-hand grab, and the ball is deflected and will be incomplete. Iverson McGuire was there in coverage on the Perryton senior speedster. Looked like he wanted to one-hand kind of grab that like some of the pros do that, and that catching the nose of the football, that was his really his only option as McGuire was playing tight on defense. Incomplete pass, and with 7 to go, the Rangers will be forced to punt it away. Estacada drops back a man at the 23. Herrera standing on his 31, and it's a good punt. End over end. Estacada will let it bounce, and it takes a Estacada Matador bounce backwards towards the punting team, and the Rangers are down quickly to try to stop that at the 33. Not a bad punt, but it took a negative bounce where the Matadors got a 30-yard plus out of their last punt. The Rangers got about a 6-yard minus out of that, negative wrap yards. And the Matadors will lead it 16-6 with 6:48 left to go here in the first half. Well, the fans are really making the aluminum rattle here tonight. It's a pretty full crowd. Good to see. And the noise of the crowd is excessive tonight. Mm. They're at least making some noise. Need to help that make translate into points. Running play off to the right side. Short gain on the play, if any. Ranger defense does its job on first down, giving up a yard to the running back Brooks. Second down and 9. Last week, we were trying to give scores, but the scoring app that we were using cratered. And that caused a tremendous problem with the community of folks. Check scores. If you are needing to check scores, presspass.news, that's the old presspasssports.com website, has a ticker now, and you can get scores from that. Pass play from the left-hand quarterback, and it's caught. Wow, Foster runs underneath it as Gordo Estrada was in coverage, make that Treviso in coverage, and Chase Foster runs that ball down with just terrific timing. I love when receivers are able to judge the speed of the throw and then run underneath the ball. It's not for the Rangers, and I love the Rangers, but I do appreciate good athletic plays, and Foster sure gave us one there as he saw that and closed on that ball very, very quickly. It's nice to have that breakaway speed to be able to run down a pass like that and throw it in another gear. Under 6 to play. Matador's first down and 10 from the Ranger 28-yard line. A back in the backfield with the sophomore quarterback Ward. Play comes from the left side hash mark. Two wide receivers, top and bottom. Shotgun look. Here's the left-hand quarterback. Zips it over the middle! And it's going to be incomplete. A diving catch, an attempt by the receiver, Keandre Hastings, the 6 foot, 170-pound sophomore, but he just couldn't catch up with it. And that incompletion makes it second down and 10 as the Matadors try to put an extra nail in the coffin here as they've outscored the Rangers 16-6 in the opening quarter and a half. Inside of the halfway point here in the second. 5:37 to go. 16-6. The Matadors are knocking on the door inside the 30. At the 28, they roll the pocket to the right side. Pass up in the air. And the pass is picked up. It's dropped on the play by Aiden Mitchell. Almost reeled in by the Perryton defender. Amarillo defeated Monterey in a Thursday game, 24-14. LaFours got all over Follett in a 45er game, 86-37. Permian leads Midland Lee 21-7. That one at the Broadband Old Grande Communications Stadium. And Idaho, number one in the state, leads Lubbock Roosevelt 43-0. That played on the road at Roosevelt. Rangers just barely get the last defender off on third down and long. And here's Brooks running off to the right side. Keeps his balance. Runs near the sideline. Gets the 20 and a little bit more. Up to the 19. He'll be short of the first down marker by about a yard. And that'll bring up fourth down. Rangers in the ear of Asa Howard. Trying to stop this onslaught for the Matadors.
1: Flag? No.
0: They wanted a flag, but they didn't get it. Rangers substitute a couple of players in at the last minute as the Matadors on fourth down and short line up in that Wildcat full house backfield with a fullback right behind the center. They go shotgun, and Brooks takes it off the right side, open hole, and they open up a car size hole that Brooks drives through and takes it in for the score. He bunches up over there on that right side, and they kind of kick out the middle part of the right side of the defensive line and the outer portion, and Brooks stays hidden behind those big bodies, and then zoom, he's gone. Touchdown, Matadors. And they'll probably go for two here again, one would think. That Wildcat is indefensible.
1: Yeah.
0: When you get holes like that to drive through. This will make a 3x8 mathematical situation, which would be 24, and the Rangers would be down by a pretty good margin. Patience by the running back to the goal line, and they do get in for the score. That is Corey Connor, the 5'10", 200-pound senior, taking it in on the two-point conversion. 5:19 left to go in the first half. Estacada now 24-6 at Ranger Field over the Rangers. 98.3 KXDJ.
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0: 24-6, Estacada here in the first half. Boots it away. And the ball will go out of bounds. And the Rangers will get the penalty flag and decent field position as a result. The onside kick after the touchdown score didn't necessarily pan out for the Rangers. They did have a chance to make some stops defensively, but it's going to be about giving Estacado the longest range possible to keep them from opening up some of these drives where they've been very effective moving the football. Stopping them on this Wildcat running formation has proved to be an impossibility, especially in short yardage.
1: Five so far.
0: 5:19 left to go here in the second quarter. Here's Schilling. They've got inside the end zone with a 42-yard pass to Treviso, but aside from that, they went backwards after getting some success in the start of a couple of drives. Here's a running play off to the left side and a gain of two. That's Herrera running the ball off the left tackle. And it'll bring up second down and eight as the Rangers run the clock now with 5:02 left. We'll have the two-minute warning timeout. And the Rangers had to burn one of their timeouts. The Matadors had to burn one of their timeouts. The Rangers have their full complement of three. Here's Schilling back in the gun. Herrera will get the handoff and go left side. Breaks one tackle and will cross the 35 and get a decent gain on the play, making it a third down and four coming up here. Short of midfield, and I'm not sure at what point did you go, we got to make them four down territories from here on out and roll the dice. I would think that Coach Hernandez may be getting close after what he's seen from the Matadors offensively, but I would think you'd have to see some kind of success moving the ball before that decision was made. From the left side hash, third down and four. Will the Matadors bring the heat like they've done before? We'll see. Mitchell comes in motion running towards us. Schilling straight back drop, good pocket. He lets it fly. And going up for the football, the ball is a tip drill for both the offense and defense. Gordo Estrada going up against the defender in McGuire once again. That's been a heated matchup between the Ranger wide receiver and the Estacado Matador defender. He's been on assignment all night tonight, and McGuire so far has got the better end of the Estrada-McGuire duo. And that'll bring out the punting unit. Herrera will come out on fourth down and six. 3:52 left to go here in the half. Rangers will get the ball to start off the third quarter, but they're not going to hit the daily double and get unless they get the ball back after a Matador stop. That punt gets away from the return man, and the Rangers are down on pretty good defense that time. Good job by the Rangers getting down to cover that punt as the Matador return man decided he would keep it after the ball was bouncing around, this time not in his favor. Jonah Pacheco down quickly on the play and was able to make the tackle with the Matador running backwards. That's one time in the last three that the ball has been favorably bouncing in our direction. It's been kind of a rolling rock the opposite way. Cooper Schilling seems to be fairly mobile. He's been getting lots of pressure back in the pocket. He's got the headset on, trying to get instructions from our next-door neighbors over here in the press box. 3:40 to go. The Matadors have a long way to go from the 20-yard line. 80 yards away from pay dirt. Rangers need a stop and a score before the half and then a chance to get this game closer as they get the ball in the third quarter. A little reverse of motion for the running back. And Estacado was able to get out of a would-be sack situation and a loss of five to turn it into a positive gain of about six or seven. Just a tremendous amount of speed for the running back, and Seamus Wright, 5'10", 200-pound senior. Play action, option read. The quarterback, Ward, keeps it this time and runs off to the left side. And the clock will continue to wind inside of 3 minutes now. Matadors can certainly score quick and in bunches. The clock inside of 3 minutes now, 2:46. They get the first down call that time. First and 10 after the running play. Here comes Ward. He's flushed. Newman has a shot at him, and then what a hard hit by the Ranger defense at the 34-yard line. Wow. Ward took a tremendous shot from Herrera, who came in and laid the wood on the sophomore quarterback after a 4-yard gain. Caleb Hernandez also in on that tackle. They high-load the sophomore and brought him down to his knees in a hurry with power. Gain of 4, second down and 6. And this may be the last play before the 2-minute warning. They will make the stoppage. 2-minute warning is upon us. Matadors lead at 24-6 tonight. 2 minutes to go in the half on 98.3 KXDJ.
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0: Second down and 6. Reverse of motion, facing right and spinning around and throwing this way is the quarterback Warwood. Incomplete pass. Third down and a long 6. Well, Ward with quick feet there, but that's one of those that you got to trust what you're seeing behind you, because when he's spun around after facing his right with the left-hand motion and then pulled the trigger looking for Foster once again to the near side, it really was kind of off the mark, and the window was not open. Here comes Kenny back, and he forces a throw in duress, but the pass is up and ran underneath by the wide receiver by Seamus Wright. And that's going to be an Estacado first down. In defense, Noel Herrera couldn't keep up with Wright, who's got that closing speed. You're with him, you're with him, the ball's in the air, and then separation. And he just ran underneath the high floater pass. And that's been an effective weapon, even though the sophomore quarterback is under duress. He just lays it up there, and the receivers go and get it. Here comes the quarterback rolling off to the right side, and he's forced out of bounds by Kane Kenny at the 29-yard line. I don't think I've seen kind of a Hail Mary-type passing, and the receivers, several of them, be able to bail out a quarterback who's thrown under duress like that, just to chunk it and throw it. And the receiver runs underneath it. It's amazing to watch. Gain of 2 on the play, second down and 8. With the clock stopped at 1:30, Matadors were pinned behind the chains. Looked like the Rangers might get the ball to end the half. And instead, now Estacada's threatening to score. They will call the timeout here. Coach Ward says, I think I want to talk this over. He'll have one timeout remaining after we get back from this one-minute timeout. 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
5: Second down and 8. 24-6, the Matadors lead it and have the ball with 90 seconds left to go here in the half. Ward calls for the ball. The left-hand quarterback feeling the pressure. Reverses and comes this way and will be sacked from behind. Great job defensively that time for the Rangers. Aaron Fuentes sacks the sophomore quarterback at the 35-yard line, catching him from behind. A rare coverage sack situation where the Ranger defenders had bottled up all of the receiving core for Estacada, and the quarterback couldn't throw it up and let one of them run underneath it. Now third down and 13 with the clock ticking at 54.

0: Quarterback feeling some pressure, throws it over the middle. Foster tries to run into it, but he just can't catch up with that one as Ward leans him just a little bit too much. And that ball will be incomplete, and fourth down will be flashed. And if you're the Matadors, I don't know why you wouldn't want to try to take a shot, because 35 seconds left, you may not get it, but you're like, well, we'll give Perryton the ball, but they've got 65 yards to go if we don't get the touchdown. And they don't have to get six. They could get to the 22-yard line and get a new set of downs. You've got one timeout. So it's not really desperation, Coach Eric Ward. I would think this would be like hitting a soft 17 with a dealer 10 up. It'd be an automatic. Two wide receivers, top and bottom, a back in the set. Ward fumbles the snap and has to fall on it, and the Rangers will take over possession at the 46-yard line. Got a little bit too ahead of himself that time. The quarterback, Jerick Ward, the 5'11", 190-pound sophomore, tried to one-hand a snap off to his side a little bit, and that ball popped loose, and then he, rather than trying to salvage a play and make something out of nothing, just took his losses and sacked down at the 46. So the Rangers could make something happen here, and the daily double ticket is still alive, but they've only got 32 ticks to pull something off here. It's Pink Out night tonight, as this month has been dedicated to teacher appreciation. Aiden Mitchell back there in the slot. They give it to Connor Stropp. He runs forward to maybe the line of scrimmage, not much more. And Coach Hernandez will take the timeout. 22 seconds left on the board. Rangers probably going to see a couple of Hail Marys here to end the first half and try to get a desperation touchdown. We'll tell you about it after this one-minute break on 98.3 KXDJ.
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0: Chilling back in the pocket, going to go downfield. Gorstrada, stride for stride. Then here comes the safety for Estacada. They'll bat it away. Incomplete pass. Trying to go for the big one. 14 seconds left to go here in the half. Third down and 10. It's the Rangers. Last pass goes down to the 20. Here's Schilling, flushed. Looks downfield, cranks one down, and the defender again closes the gap.
3: Wow.
0: And knocks that ball down. That is just tremendous closing speed, baiting Schilling into thinking he could hit Treviso on about a 35 or 45-yard air out. And the defender is so out of position on any other Friday night, that would certainly be an incomplete. I mean,
3: yeah,
0: it'd be a completion.
3: The defender was 10 yards from the receiver and was able to close and knock bat that ball down.
0: That closing speed is just you can't
3: coach replicate
0: against that
3: it. Yeah.
0: In practice, no doubt, no way. Now the Rangers are up against something here where they've got 4 seconds on the clock. You certainly don't want to give up a sack with one or two or three left on the clock. So this is an all or nothing down the field type throw. Got to protect Cooper. 4 seconds, last play of the half. Here comes problems, and Aaron Mitchell will catch it at the 25. He's slung down at the 20-yard line, and the Rangers will run out of time, even though that's a first down and a completion to the 22. Rangers don't have anything left in the gas tank to get it into the end zone, but they do threaten But Estacado played that nicely, the old prevent, keeping it in front of them. Mm-hmm. And the Matadors will take a 24-6 lead into the locker room.

0: And is it white flag time, or what do you see that's a possibility to try to turn this thing around?
1: Again, I think penalties have really hurt us, getting behind in the chains. The thing that, you know, kind of stands out to me is I personally think that Red Newman needs to be back there in the backfield. We need him not only running the ball, but we need him to be able to pick up that blitz. We're going empty backfield, and when we go empty backfield, they're bringing the house. And I think we need to keep a back in the backfield in order to block and to have that RPO, that run pass option. And so when that it's a whole lot easier to coach from up here than it is down there.
0: They have certainly brought the pressure when they bring multiple pressure from different angles.
1: They've just got us outmanned.
0: Blitz attack.
1: And they're quick enough that they're getting back there before Cooper can let the ball go. You know, some little five yard hitches, or a 5 yard slant. But again, getting it over the top of these, 6 foot, 6 foot two, 6 foot three, defensive linemen. It's hard to throw those little short passes, unless you've got big, wide throwing lanes. And so, the line is not able to, pick up. You've got four down linemen and five or six defenders. And the coverage is tight enough that, Cooper needs another second or two, and he's just not getting it.
0: Three touchdowns, but they're 8-point touchdowns with the 2-point PATs, making it 24. On a normal night, you would be down with a missed extra point by only 21-6, a 15-point margin. Yeah. But because Estacado scored three touchdowns and went for two on all three, making them 8-point scorers, and the Rangers only scored one touchdown, missed the 1-point PAT, it's an 18-point spread, even though the touchdown ratio is 3-1. Mm-hmm. That's how the math works out. Rangers down, and they're in the locker room. It's a 24-minute halftime. We'll send it back to Reagan as she is going to earn her keep tonight, subbing in on late notice for our high school board operator, Mason, who's on UIL assignment. So, Reagan, you can take it away. Estacado leads it 24-6 at the break. Brad Stapp behind the stats will come up after about a 12-14-minute gap. 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
10: Today is Friday, October the 9th. I'm Bill Bob Thrash, in for Chris Samples, KXDJ News. In our special Freedom Focus segment this half hour, KXDJ's Chris Samples spoke with our 13th District Texas Congressman Ronnie Jackson about the war in Iran and why it is necessary to protect America and the world.
11: They are the number one sponsor of terrorism around the world. They sponsor terrorist groups with the understanding that these terrorist groups are going to make their way to the United States and they're going to attack us. And Chris, they were close to getting an actual nuclear weapon. Despite that, they have enough enriched uranium, and we've seen what they can do with their ballistic missiles. They have thousands and thousands of ballistic missiles and cruise missiles that they have been launching into Bahrain and UAE and Israel. All of their neighbors in the Middle East, they've been launching these ballistic missiles in there, and they have some ballistic missiles that can reach areas where we have large populations of U.S. citizens living in Europe and in the Middle East in different places. And soon they would have the capability to launch, potentially hit the continental United States with some of the stuff that they're getting, some of the technology they're getting from Russia and China. But with that in mind, they have all this enriched uranium. They could put that enriched uranium on every single one of those ballistic missiles, and that's not technically a nuclear weapon. It's a dirty bomb. It's a dirty bomb when it lands, and it spreads radiation all over the place. President Trump realized he did what had to be done, what should have been done years and years ago by previous presidents, but no one had the political courage to do it. President Trump stepped up to the plate. He did it. He's taking a beating on some issues now with the gas prices and some other issues because of it, but I promise you, this is short-lived. We're going to get past this, and our world is going to be safer, and our country is going to be safer as a result.
3: And you have to realize who these people are. This is not your typical enemy here. These are Islamic fundamentalist extremists. You're talking about the biggest sponsor of terror on the planet in Iran. And these are people that don't mind dying for the cause. These are people that strap bombs to little children, women, and send them into crowded restaurants. Those kinds of terror-minded people that think they're going to be rewarded by their God for killing you and me, those in the West, we the infidels. That's who we're dealing with here.
11: That's right. These are people you cannot change their mind. You cannot influence their ideology. They will die in the process. They don't mind that at all. They're very, very dangerous. And like you said, they have no regard for human life. None. Not even for their own children. So, yeah, it's an evil that has to be killed. You have to cut the head off this snake and permanently kill this, or it will end up here.
3: And as you referenced, Congressman, you've got presidents, Democrat and Republican alike, over the last 50 years. They all said this. Bush said it. Clinton said it. Barack Hussein Obama said it. Biden said it over and over again. We will not let Iran get a nuclear weapon. They cannot get a nuclear weapon. And as you mentioned, they did nothing about it, nothing to stop it, only to send them money and help them invest even more in financing terror around the world. And Donald Trump was the only one to this point who had the guts to do the tough things.
11: That's absolutely right, Chris.
10: 13th District Texas Congressman Dr. Ronnie Jackson. I'm Bill Bob Thrash, KXDJ News. 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
10: Today is Friday, October the 9th. I'm Bill Bob Thrash in for Chris Samples, KXDJ News. In our economic focus segment today, we continue our series on data centers. Many support it, and a number criticize it as well. Our District 88 Texas State Representative Ken King of Canadian says communities should decide, but they could be excellent economic opportunities for those communities that want them.
18: These communities that are getting them, they have a huge opportunities to make kind of any kind of deal with these people they want. They have so much money. The new one going in Childress just did a deal to put a multi-$100 million water treatment plant in Childress, and they're going to give water to Childress forever.
10: Mm-hmm.
18: Clean water. So these are the kind of things that I'm frustrated with data centers about and hyperscalers, because the arrogance of, well, we're Google, we can just do whatever we want. And they don't tell their side of the story, and so the hate book goes viral, and here we are. Are we going to have data centers? Probably, as I've told you from the beginning of this, there's a lot of them going up right now. a small percentage of them will actually get built out because we don't have enough room on the grid for this massive amount of power generation that's coming on. And then you get into the 765 kV line discussion, which is really what has killed the data centers from the legislature's point of view right now. So we built the 345s back in the 90s, the credit lines. Now that there was a proposal that went through the legislature a couple sessions ago to put a massive 765 line east to west to basically power the Permian Basin. That's what that was about, and that's not data centers, that's traditional large load, but they are out of power. And so the difference is you can have one 765 line or you can have six 345 lines. So the footprint is what we're talking about here. It's all for transmitting electricity. Well, when the data center folks coming out here looking for stranded power, they saw this 765 proposal and said, oh, well, if we could get some more of those, we could just build more data centers. But the 765 was never meant for them. Well, then ERCOT got their colored pencils out and started drawing new maps for the proposed 765 line. Now we get into, well, you're going to cut up all these little ranches. We're going to have an eminent domain fight and all of these things. So what you saw because of that, about 3 weeks ago, the Senate Business Commerce Committee had a hearing, and 765s obviously are something that is politically really, really bad right now for Republicans. And if you watch, the Republicans are getting beat up over data centers and 765s. So what do the Democrats do? When the Senate came out and after their hearing and wrote ERCOT a letter that says stop all consideration of 765s until session, the chair of the Democrat caucus for the state of Texas puts out a massive press statement. Democrats call for a halt on all data center construction. So now we have this big political fight, which we knew was coming anyway. So 765s are on hold.
10: District 88 State Representative Ken King of Canadian chairs the State Affairs Committee. They will address the issue of data centers significantly in the upcoming legislative session. I'm Bill Bob Thrash, KXDJ News. Welcome back to Ranger Field. Beautiful night for football. The Matadors brought their speed and strength and size with them on the bus. And the Rangers have not found a solution through the first half of play. And Trail has got a 24-6. I want to thank our KXDJ Sports Booster Club sponsors for supporting high school athletics on 98.3 KXDJ. Kirkland Family Dentistry, part of that, along with Villagran Energy, Panhandle First Bank, Motor Parts, Clipped Land Brokers, Jetwell Solutions, Lone Star Ag, DeWitt Roofing, A&A Gonzalez Trucking, Panhandle Compression, Perryton Realty, Edward Jones, PTCI, the Perryton Activity Center, First Bank Southwest, Schilling Electric, Kevin Cummings, CPA, Brad Herring at ATEC for you, Plains Land Bank, N5 Wireline, Equity Exchange, Daddy's Dogs, Harvey's Electric, the Adobe Walls Cotton Gin, Interstate Bank, Robertson Wireline, F&F Plumbing, Perryton National Bank, and PTCI. Thank you for being in the club. Here's Brad Herring with Stats Behind the Stats.
1: All right. 24-6, Estacada lead here at the half. For the stats, Estacada, 10 first downs, 3 by way of the air, 6 on the ground, 1 by way of penalty. Third down efficiency, 2 of 6. Fourth down efficiency, 1 of 2. Total yardage is 217 yards. They got their 94 yards through the air on 5 of 14 passing and 123 on the ground on 21 attempts, averaging 5.86 per carry. 3 penalties for 33 yards for the Matadors. And in the extra points, they were 3 for 3 on 2-point conversions. They had 2 punts, 81 yards, averaging 40.5 yard per punt, although the one punt was about 80 yards on its own, it seemed like. And time of possession for the Matadors, 12:05 for your Rangers. 7 first downs, 4 by way of the air, 2 on the ground, 1 by way of penalty. one for six on third down efficiency, one for one on fourth down efficiency, 148 total yards of offense, 122 of that through the air on 6 of 12 passing, 26 yards on the ground on 15 rushing attempts, only averaging 1.73 per rush. Two penalties for a total of 19 yards for your Rangers, and 0 for 1 on the extra points for Perryton. Four punts, 139 total yards, 34.8 yard average, and time of possession is 11:52 for Estacada. In the individual stats, Jarek Ward, 5 of 14 passing, 94 yards, an average of 20, and a long of 37 and one touchdown. In the rushing department, Gary Brooks, 6 rushes, 44 yards, averaging 7.33 and a touchdown. Jarek Ward, 9 rushes, 29 yards, averaging 3.22 and a touchdown. And Seamus Wright, 6 totes for 50 yards, averaging 8.33 for him, with the one long of 30. In the receiving department for the Estacada Matadors, Rashad Dial, 1 for 29. Chase Foster, 3 for 32 and 1 touchdown. And Seamus Wright, 1 for 33. For Perryton, Cooper Schilling, 6 of 12. Through the air, 122 yards, averaging 20, and a long of 41 with the one single touchdown. In the rushing department, Aiden Mitchell, 1 for a negative 11 yard. That was the lateral. And Cooper Schilling, 3 rushes for negative 8 yards. His sacks count against his rushing average. Gordo Estrada, 1 for negative 5. Red Newman, 3 rushes, 38 yards, the only rusher that's really doing any good at all, averaging 12.66 with a long of 20. Noel Herrera, 3 rushes for 4 yards, an average of 1.33. And Connor Stropp, 4 rushes for 8 yards, averaging 2. In the receiving department, Aiden Mitchell, 1 catch for 32 yards. Gordo Estrada, 3 for 10 total yards after his negative plays. And Aaron Treviso, 1 for 41 yards. Red Newman, 1 for 39 yards. And that's the way the cookie crumbles so far in this first half, with the Matadors leading 24-6.
10: Rangers have just not been able to get the ball to Estrada. The coverage being played by that man coverage in McGuire has been really the difference,
1: really,
10: in my opinion. There's been a couple of openings. What I think Cooper and I think the fans thought was an open opportunity, the same thing that we've seen with the receivers.
1: The one with Mitchell down there, yeah.
10: Close the gap so quickly, you it defies the logic behind, oh yeah, he's open,
1: yeah,
10: but he's not open,
1: yeah,
10: because of the closing speed. I've got some other scores here. The app has reloaded, and we'll see if we can cover these. Are not geographically in order, but here's some things going around, some games of interest. Paradise leads Vernon 28-7. That is at the half. Newdown leads Sundown 7-0. Panhandle all over Sunray 55-6. The Plains Cowboys.
1: How about them Cowboys?
10: No. It's ropes right now. 36-0 as Plains is on the road in Hockley County. Tascosa over Lubbock High, 43-14. Canadian rebounds off of their loss last week to Dalhart. They leave Friona 36-0. That being played on the road in Friona. Canyon leads Hereford 24-7. Wheeler on top of Clarendon 31-0. The Tigers from Friendship lead Amarillo Caprock 35-0. Abernathy on top of New Deal 14-7. Claude defeating Booker right now 26-0. That in the third quarter. Canyon Randall all over Pampa tonight 41-0. Canyon is for real. Randall now 6-0, looking to go 7-0. Bushland on top of Denver City 56-7. Lubbock Liberty, we talked about the disparity in that matchup.
1: 49-0.
10: Yeah, that is not over yet either. The Abilene High Eagles lead Lubbock Friendship 28-13. I guess that's the new school. The graphic is cut off there, and I think that's called Memorial.
0: The other games, Dalhart leads Brownfield 31-0. Childress rebounds after their loss last week here at Ranger Field 35-0 over Dimmitt. Stinnett leads Bovina 30-24. Groover all over Stratford 28-14. Those Hounds are for real, looking to go to 7-0. Littlefield all over Littlefield defeating Muleshoe 49-15. We've got Spearman on top of Amarillo Highland Park 39-13. Canyon West Plains and Dumas in a real Donnybrook. The Wolfpack 10-7 over the Demons, that being played in Dumas. Those Happy Cowboys looking to 45 Spring Lake Earth. They lead it 50-14. The Wellington Skyrockets lead Shamrocks Irish 28-0. The Nazareth Swifts 45 Crest 61-0. Both bands have been performing. They've brought their on-field designs and props that in marching contests are a nice visual, and both bands have performed nicely tonight. Enjoy watching the band. Estacada's band, they came out with some 55-gallon barrel-type props that they get really creative now with these marching programs, don't they? We just marched out in a cowboy hat with a feather on it, man.
1: Yeah.
0: And I was... in band.
1: I was just noticing here, Dumas Demons 14-10 over West Plains.
0: Oh, they've scored.
1: And Canyon Eagles 24-7 over Hereford. Randall 41-0 over Pampa Harvesters.
0: Those Canyon schools, we didn't see them this year. It was kind of odd.
1: Yeah.
0: The schedule maker didn't put CISD on the schedule like normally we've gone to Kimbrough or the Happy State Bank Stadium for many, many years. This year we didn't make that journey, did we?
1: Nope.
0: This halftime was originally scheduled for 24 minutes, and because of some delay just coming out of the break with the marching band props, I guess it's going to be extended a little bit. The clock has been stopped at 1 minute, and the band, Perryton's still playing. Both teams have not entered the field. Estacado is back. They were delaying the first part of the ball game when they were late getting out for the coin flip, and now Perryton, with their extension of the halftime and the band, have made them
1: return in the favor
0: on the sideline.
1: Yeah.
0: So
1: yeah, Bushland Falcons 56-7 over Denver City.
0: Yeah, Bushland possibly would be an opponent that the Rangers would look at if they did drop down to 3A. So some of the pundits will say, well, Perryton's numbers aren't 4A numbers. They need to be dropped down to 3A. I agree with that wholeheartedly. Difficult to play against some of these teams that have 1,000 and 1,200 students. But just because they drop down doesn't mean life gets any easier.
1: No.
0: Because there's some quality programs in the 3A ranks.
1: That's the fact.
0: As you can hear the air horns blowing, that visually is your cue to get up and throw your fist in the air and say, go Rangers, because they're running out onto the field with all the little ones tonight. A lot of youngsters in the cheer uniforms and their JV and 7th and 8th grade football players, and even some younger than that, coming to be part of the festivities here tonight. It's Pink Out Night, and so the Rangerette cheerleaders have pink pom-poms in white rather than a solid red pom-pom. Rangers will get the ball to start off third quarter. What do you think went on in the locker room during that session of half?
1: Let's line up and play some smash-mouth football. You know, I wouldn't even venture a guess, but you know, I think that, you know, probably coach is going to address some, you know, some coverage. Again, this Wildcat that has just eaten Perryton up tonight. You know, what do we have that's going to bottle that up?
0: The part about the not being able to scout is what I'm most concerned with. The speed in which you go through practice, you can simulate some of the coverage and kind of guess where some of those players will be and try to get your players in spots. But when that overdrive gear kicks in, you just can't replicate that and have a sense of how fast really is. That's what's most concerning to me on both the offense and the defense side of the ball. Ball teed up on the right side, 40, as Estacado is about to boot it away. And we are underway in the third quarter. Kick is directional and away from Gordo Estrada and will go out of bounds at the 14, giving the Rangers some pretty good field position to start off the third quarter, down by two touchdowns, but a total of 18 points because of the way Estacada has capitalized on two-point conversions on their three touchdowns, and the Rangers failing to get the point after attempt on the lone kick that hit the upright, doink, on the left side, made that 2-1 touchdown disparity actually an 18-point point spread, and so that's why you see kind of that weird number separating these two teams. Rangers in the white bottoms with the red tops, white numerals with red headgear. Matadors in their white uniforms with a dark blue. It's kind of a cyan blue numerals with gray accents and gray helmets. Here comes Cooper Schilling, and the opening play is a pass to Gordo Estrada out to the sideline on the far left side, and Estrada snags that one and tries to run down the sideline for some extra yards. He'll get 8 on the play as Estrada picks off a timing pass out of midair about face mask high, and gains 8 on the play. The defender on the play was able to make contact with Gordo and push him out on the visitor sideline. Jarrell Hawkins on the defensive effort. Second down and a deuce. Mitchell comes this way to make it a trips look. He stops in the slot on the right side. Ball on the left side hash mark, and Connor Strop will get the ball, rushing forward, and those big heavies push the line forward to the 40, and I believe Strop is going to get the first down just enough by the nose of the football and a hair of a chinny chin chin to make it first down and 10 from the Ranger 40-yard line. So quick type look here from the Rangers as they go no huddle once again. They don't kind of NASCAR up to the line, but it's certainly a sped-up version of a huddle-it-up-and-call-a-play type offense. Two wide receivers short side left, two wide out, staggered away from the line on the right side, and Gordo Estrada nudges and moves a little bit forward, and he'll be called pre-snap for a false start, and that will cost the Rangers a nickel. And there's that pre-snap penalty situation where we were talking about. You really
1: got to play clean. Get behind on the change, yeah.
0: Got to play clean, and especially on first down, after picking up a first down, you're getting set up. You just can't have those pre-snap 5-yard penalties, making it first down and 15. A minute 10 gone by here in this third of four 12-minute quarters. Estrada and Kenny split out wide right, two up top. And Schilling is in the gun, standing on his 30. First down and 15. Strop comes out of the backfield, and they bring pressure. Ball is up. Tip drill, and Estrada can't tip it back to himself in front of McGuire, the defender. And I think Gordo has got to be extremely frustrated by his body action against the defense of McGuire, who's basically shut him down so far
1: really
0: here tonight.
1: Well, and Cooper had no time. He wasn't able to plant and, you know, set his feet and make that throw. That's the reason why it was high.
0: Milton Doss, the 6'3", 190-pound junior, brought pressure from the defensive right end side. Two wide receivers, top and bottom. The short side is left. Here comes Mitchell in motion towards us, making it a 3-wide-out look this side. Screen play caught. It's going to be Strump. Caught at the line of scrimmage, backpedals for about a 3-yard gain after getting contacted at the point of reception at the 36. He'll go backwards to about the 38. They get some of the penalty yardage back, but only 3 of the 5, making it a third down and a solid dozen to go here from the Ranger 38-yard line. Moving from left to right on the opening drive of the third quarter, 2 minutes have wound down. The Rangers really want to possess the clock here in this third quarter and try to get a couple of first downs and tire down this defensive unit for Estacada, who's gotten the better end of the Rangers. Third and a dozen. Here comes Schilling. Play action. Here comes the pressure. Cooper's going to air it out. He's got a man. It's going to Estrada at the 25. He catches it, and inside the 25 to the 23. He got ahead of the defender, and it's Schilling to Estrada for a big one, getting ahead of that defensive effort by Jackson Harris, the 5'11", 170-pound sophomore. That's been an unusual assignment because so far McGuire has had that man-on-man coverage, and he got a little different look that time and got ahead ahead of the defender Harris this time for the first down and 10. From just inside the 25-yard line, inside of Matador territory, it's a pump fake situation, and Schilling will go to the back corner of the end zone. And it may be, it's close, caught, and then dropped by the defender, and a flag does come in. Treviso was on the goal line in the center, and he's just mad. He's looking for a jar of Skippy peanut butter. He feels like he was wide open on the play because triple coverage was on Estrada in the pylon corner of the right side of the end zone.
1: Pass interference against the Matadors.
0: They will call that against Estacada, and that'll give the Rangers a first down and 10 inside the 10. It'll be first down and goal from the 9. And so the Rangers are knocking on the door to start off the third quarter. Wide side is left. There's three receivers over to that side. The handoff runs this way. Strop. And he's drugged down on the play and gets inside the 5-yard line. Strop looked like he might have been horse collared there a little
1: bit. Sure did to me.
0: Top side of the shoulder pads and then slung around by the arm momentarily after he was grabbed high up top. No gain on the play. It'll be second down and goal now from the 9-yard line. Schilling setting up the offense as the wide receivers scramble around. Kane Kinney comes to this near side, the short side right, along with Gordo Estrada. Strop circles the wagons and comes over to the right side hip. Two wide receivers, wide side left. Gordo goes in motion away from us from right to left. Schilling back in the backfield, throwing to the corner. Touchdown! The Rangers get Aiden Mitchell in the back corner of the end zone and throw it just over the fingertips of the defender. And Mitchell follows that ball right into his face mask, and he catches it right on the upper portion of the number one on his jersey and scores the touchdown. And let's see what the Rangers do here. Looks like they're going to again try for the 1-point PAT out of the Estrada hold. And last time they tried this, the freshman place kicker and Ethan Bond doinked the left side upright. High snap. Estrada brings it down, and it is blocked. Chasing down the ball to keep it from being returned for a 2-point play is the holder in Estrada and the defender
1: offsides,
0: in Brooks.
1: But it's offsides.
0: And the play does have a penalty on it. And the Rangers now will have it from the yard and a half point, and they'll have to replay the PAT. Looked like there was movement dancing around that line that time before the snap.
1: Going to go for two now since it's down on the one.
0: So Schilling comes out. They bring out Red Duman, the hoss in the backfield, the freshman running back and backup quarterback who has had pretty good success, and the Rangers will go for a deuce. 24-12 with the PAT upcoming. Motion coming towards us. It's Estrada. Schilling works his way around, goes and dives into the end zone. 2-point conversion is good. Good for Schilling for two. And the Rangers make it a 10-point spread. 24-14, Perryton scores on the opening drive of the third quarter. 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
0: Cooper Schilling to Aiden Mitchell for six, and Schilling on kind of a naked bootleg running play He was left uncovered and goes in for the score, diving in for the two-point conversion. The kickoff is high and will be called for on a fair catch at the 39. So kind of a pop-up type kickoff, keeping the special teams return team from Estacada from getting any kind of big yardage, kind of a teardrop kickoff that time. And Estacada will get it at the 39. I kind of like that, and then I kind of like drive it deep back there and try to make a play, but that speed, dude, you got to respect it.
1: You got to respect it.
0: Because 10 yards with speed is just so much different than a traditional rundown and try to bottleneck the return man.
1: Would like to see those get to the 30, you know, when you get that little pop-up kick. You know, it's not so far that your defenders can't be there when the ball arrives.
0: Rangers hustle over and cover the wide receiver on the widest left side, gone. And the running play is gone. Midfield foot race, 2015-10-5, touchdown. Opening play from scrimmage, Gary Brooks takes it to the house. 59 yards on the first play from scrimmage. Wow. He got into the open field, and the Rangers had no answer for the speed from the running back for Estacada on just a simple running play around right side tackle. And that makes it 30-14 after the Rangers score and two-point conversion. Now the Matadors will go for two from the three, and it's going to be Seamus Wright running the ball in for the two-point conversion. And just like that, the score is flipped back to negative 18. 32-14. Matadors go back up by a big number. Kickoff coming 1 minute away on 98.3 KXDJ.
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0: Well, while we were in break, the stat man gave Brooks two more yards. It wasn't 59 yards. It was
1: 61.
0: 61 yards. 8:19 left to go third quarter. Welcome back to Ranger Field. Here's the kickoff. And the Rangers will field it at the 24. Up through the middle of the field to the 30, 35. Pacheco fighting for yards. It's Ivan Chavez. Chavez gets it back to the 35-yard line. Fielded at the 25, return 10. And Cooper Schilling and his boys will take over first down and 10 from their own 35-yard line, moving from left to right. An exciting drive to start off the third quarter, no doubt about that, and had to feel pretty good. Like, hey, we're down by 10. And then one play, bam, 61. Take it to the house. The Rangers just do not have an answer for Gary Brooks running the ball. The 5'7", 155-pound senior is small in stature, has a low center of gravity, hides among those big heavies on the offensive line. And when he gets an open hole, it hits that hole. It's not like, well, we can catch him. You just can't catch him. Here's Red Newman running the football for the Rangers. Past the 40, crashes in on the 44. He's going to be close to a first down. They'll say his knee went down at the 43. Give the freshman 8 on the first down carry. And it'll be second down and 2. Newman back in there at the tailback slot. Treviso squeezes in on the left side. Mitchell is in the slot to that left side, and now the Rangers will shift out of that And Gordo Estrada makes a two-wide receiver set here on the near side with Alex Grajeda part of that two-man package. Rangers run a little stunt over the right side, and they've got Treviso open on a little wide receiver screen play, screening the other defenders off of the play, that is, not a screen play by design, but Schilling under duress just threw it in front of Treviso and he couldn't catch up with it. Nice motion over there by Mitchell and Treviso getting those defenders to run into one another. They kind of ran a little rub and found some success, but Schilling couldn't have the time to hit Treviso on the post route. Incomplete pass, third down and a couple. Here's the Rangers giving it to Red. He'll get up to the 45-yard line. He could have the first down. It could be very, very close. This line judge on the near side is running in, and he's going to put his foot on the 45-yard line, and they will give the Rangers the new set of sticks, but that wasn't by very much.
1: Not very much.
0: That was a credit card at best.
1: The nose of the football is all the way to the south, or the Estacada edge of the line, so he got it by the width of the line.
0: That's like a horse race. That is literally by a nose, because that's where the ball is on the nose of the Ranger logo with the horse. Play action pass caught by Mitchell inside the 40 to the 35. Fighting for yardage inside the 35. He gets to the 31. That was a great RPO by Schilling, who froze those defenders. And Mitchell ran into that second wave behind the linebackers and in front of the DBs who had cleared downfield, and he delivered a strike to Mitchell, first down and 10. Rangers have it just outside the 32 in Estacada territory, hard count, free play. Here's Schilling, goes for the big one. It's Estrada over the shoulder, and he can't make the play at the goal line. I believe Estacada's going to be in the neutral zone, making that a free play. They'll get, instead of first down and 10 and an incompletion, they'll get to wave that off and accept the 5-yard offside penalty, taking it to the 28.5-yard line, and it'll be first down and 5, and they'll redo the down. So take a shot.
1: Mm-hmm.
0: Shot.
1: Yeah, free play. Throw it up to Gordo.
0: And Estrada has had several of those tip drill type passes, but again, McGuire has got him in man coverage, and that has been an assignment today that has just been very difficult for the senior from Perryton to overcome. Here's Red. He's going to get the ball, fights through a would-be tackler and goes, and he's going to be very close to a first down near the 22-yard line. Newman would not be denied.
1: Nope, he got
0: a little contact there on the right shoulder, and they tried to push him down, and you're going to have to bring a little more steam to the engine if you're going to bring down Red Newman, a 6'2 freshman for the Rangers, and that's going to move the chains. 6'2, 180 pounds in Red Newman. First down and 10 from the Ranger 23-yard line. Schilling back in the shotgun. They shift out, making it a three-wide receiver set to the far wide right side. Left side has Gordo Estrada in man coverage, and Newman is back there with Schilling. Pump fake, Schilling under duress, throws it to his right, to the sideline, picked off, could be a pick six, to the 30, 35, 40. Midfield, a couple men to beat. It's going to get into deep territory, and it's a foot race, and he's gone. Pick six, 80 yards on the return. That is that player, Iverson McGuire, that we've been talking about, and Schilling underthrew his receiver, and McGuire read that and took it to the house 80 yards after good blocking. And just like that, Estacado has flipped the script 38-14 with a two-pointer probably coming up. I'm not sure if the wide receiver and Schilling were just off on the different page, because it looked like Schilling was throwing to what he thought was a little curl route or a back shoulder type throw.
1: Or just trying to throw it away.
0: Yeah, and
1: McGuire didn't get it out of bounds.
0: Closed on that so quickly that he just picked it off and was able to close the space. Here's Seamus Wright again. Same play from scrimmage, and they don't have an answer, so they're just going to keep running it. And the two-pointer is good. 40-14, Estacada, 5:29 left to go in the third quarter tonight on 98.3 KXDJ.
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0: Well, it was all looking good. The Rangers came out of the locker room, scored a touchdown, got a two-point conversion on a thrilling play from the quarterback. That's when the wheels fell off. Estacado, one play with a touchdown run, 61 yards. Rangers try to answer. They're moving the ball quite effectively. And a pick six, 80 yards on the return. Here comes Gordo Estrada with the kickoff return up to the 22-yard line. And the Rangers will take over first down and 10, moving from left to right, still in the third quarter. Schilling was visibly upset with that last play. Got to have a short memory.
1: Yeah.
0: Got to have the memory of an ant.
1: He may have had his arm hit as he was throwing it. Because, again, I thought he was throwing it away.
0: And if he was, that being lured into a false sense of security, I'll just throw this out of bounds. It was a longer type throw, and McGuire says, well, I can catch up to that because I've got afterburner speed, and what normally would be a ball harmlessly going out of bounds was
1: he was run back,
0: triangulated the angle and said, I'm going to take this to the house. And then because of the surprise and the full speed, he caught it in stride running down the other way, was able to get 20 or 30 yards downfield before anybody ever figured out it was interception. Herrera gets the handoff and may have laid it on the ground. The Rangers do come up with it, second down and 11 after a yard gained. And again, Rangers moving the ball pretty effectively, but that was a major disappointment there with not being able to at least go touchdown for touchdown. Now you score a touchdown, go for 2 point, you make it, and now Estacada scored two touchdowns in a row with two-point conversions, make it in a 16-8 situation, already trailing by 18, now trailed by 26. Connor Stropp goes over right side tackle for a nice gain. It'll be third down and one as Stropp takes it just outside the 30, near the 31. Third and one, probably looking at desperation. This is time to pull out all the stops. They'll give it to Stropp once again. He's going to be short. He's not going to even get to the 30-yard line. Loss of a yard on the play. It'll be fourth down and two. So what do you do here? Do you punt it away on fourth and two, or do you go for it? And if you don't make it, you give Estacado a short field of only 30 yards. Looks like the latter. Red Newman is going to come off the sideline. That's going to trigger a defensive substitution opportunity for Estacada. Stropp comes off. Newman stays in, fourth and a couple. Look for a hard count. Cooper is able to get Estacado on a couple of defensive penalties in the neutral zone, and there goes Red to midfield. It's a foot race. Run, Forrest, run to the 20, to the 15, to the 10,
1: carries
0: to the
1: 5.
0: Touchdown!
1: Carried a defender for the last 7 yards there. What a great run by Newman.
0: Newman takes it to the house, 70 yards. He can go.
1: Yes, he can.
0: And the Rangers trim the spread to 20 with the PAT upcoming. Looks like they'll go for a deuce with 3:28 left to go. That gets the crowd on the feet. The blinking lights and the ambulance is able to shine their red and blues, and the crowd goes crazy. Two wide receivers left side. Motion from Estrada from bottom to top, making a three wide receiver set. Here's Schilling, goes to Gordo, and it's going to be picked off, and that'll be returned for two. So it's going to be a net of only 4 points on the difference. And Estacado breezing down the sideline on the far side. And that's two pick returns. This one a 2-point conversion, giving Estacado the 2 points and not the Rangers. 42-20 as both teams get points out of that Perryton touchdown. Rangers get six. Estacada gets two. 3:28 left to go in the third quarter. 42-20 Estacada on 98.3 KXDJ.
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0: Red Newman goes 70 yards for a Perryton rushing touchdown. And on the two-point conversion, Jarrell Hawkins returns the two-point intercepted pass 100 yards for 2 points for Estacada. Kickoff fair caught at the 39. That is typical of the second half where the Rangers do something really outstanding. Yay, we got them. Yay, we did. And then, wah, wah, wah, a return in the Rangers' scoring play, or the Escada scoring plays, a 61-yard touchdown rush, an 80-yard pick-six interception return, and a 100-yard two-point conversion interception for the score.
1: There is something to be said for speed.
0: Yeah. Huh. Interesting. 3:28 left to go in the third. 22 is the spread. Pacheco has to hurry over to the far left side to cover up the man that's near the Estacada sidelines. Rushing play goes off a right tackle. Good defensive effort that time by the Rangers as Kane Kenny gets back in the backfield and tackles Seamus Wright, the 5'10", 200-pound senior. No gain on the play. Second down and 10. Bringing the play in from Coach Eric Ward, former Texas Tech Red Raider, is Damari Kyles, a 6'2", 170-pound senior. One lone wide out to the far right side, a slot and a tight end off to the right, and a full house backfield looking for the Wildcat here. Running play coming towards us. Estacada's been able to open that up all game long, but the Rangers finally sniff that one out and take down the running play with no gain on the play. That is Gary Brooks, who loses a yard for the first time on the Wildcat. So they've identified some weakness or some vulnerability where the Ranger defense can hopefully get in there and make a play.
1: Yeah, just keep it plugged up. Don't give him anywhere to go. He just hides behind those big heavies. You know, he's 5'7", 155, and he runs like he's 5'7", and 190, like trying to tackle a bowling ball.
0: Full house backfield, and the deception play has the fullback carrying the ball, and nobody knew where the ball was.
1: Including the broadcasters.
0: The Tom Trickery kind of Statue of Liberty type play where I don't know how the snap happened. I couldn't see it. But the slot man who was hiding behind the right side tackle comes up with the ball and runs it in for the score. Raheem Hunter, the 6'1", 235-pound tight end, is the man with the football. And I can't explain that one.
1: I can't either. I'd have to see it on film to find out what happened there because I do not know. And I didn't catch him until he was about the 40-yard line.
0: I don't know if that was snapped directionally on an angle or if the snap went into Brooks and he handed it off. I could not see the eye candy on that one, and Brooks takes it in for the two-point conversion. Wow. Out of the Wildcat, the tight end somehow comes up with a football and takes it down and score in the bunch formation. 50-20, Estacada with a 1:54 left to go in the third. 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
4: When it comes to cotton gins in Texas, U.S., and now the world, there's none bigger than Adobe Walls Gin. Born in 2006 to serve the new and growing number of cotton producers in the northern Texas panhandle, Adobe Walls Gin, south of Spearman, has continued to grow and serve. From an original 60,000 bale season, Adobe Walls now gins at a pace of over 150 bales an hour with a capacity of over 300,000 bales annually. Adobe Walls Gin, growing the fabric of the world.

0: Six of Contraband. It's the Smuggler's Lead. 1:54 left to go here in the third quarter. I still can't explain how that last play happened, and I'm supposed to be the one that has the eyes on the play and describes it to you, the listening audience, on the radio. That's kind of, you had one job, Bill, do it. Here's Gordo Estrada on the return up to the 25, 30, now 31, maybe 32-yard line. Nice return by the senior, Gordo Estrada. That was one of those tricky Mike Leach-type plays where the deception is the snap to where you think the snap is going, but it really didn't happen that way. Because all the bodies kind of flared out, the play looked like it was stopped, and then out of nowhere, it's the tight end who was off-centered to the right in the offensive position, kind of that bunch-type full-house backfield that came up with the ball, and then he just ran through all the players that were standing up.
1: Yeah.
0: And nobody figured out, hey, 45's got the ball. And there he goes. See ya later. Have fun. Be safe. Mom loves you. 1:48 to go. Here's Schilling. Pass over the middle. It's caught by Mitchell. He's on a foot race. He goes to the sideline, to the 40, to the 35. Weaving through traffic. He could go. It's a foot race to the goal line. It's Aiden Mitchell. Touchdown, Rangers. 69 yards for the Rangers. Mitchell with a little play fake and go. And he caught it and showed the Rangers have some speed in the open field. Mitchell makes it 26-50. And we'll see what the Rangers do here. Last time the Rangers scored a touchdown, they got six, and Estacada got two out of the deal, which is not fair.
1: Which is
0: whatsoever.
1: Not what we were looking for.
0: That is not what we were looking for. They're going to go for it. Newman back in the backfield, two wide receivers bunched together on either side. Now Gordo Estrada runs away from us in motion. It's a flea flicker, and the toss around goes to Treviso. Dives in for the two-point conversion. Well, that had a lot of moving parts. Aaron Treviso gets the pitch from Gordo Estrada and gets in for the score, and the Rangers put up 28 on the board against 50 for Estacada. 1:32 left to go here in the third quarter. 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
3: 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Thing is, I like choices. 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For appetizers, I love the fried mushrooms and cheese sticks. That's why I order the shrimp cocktail. My favorite salads are the fajita and the grilled chicken, so I get a cheeseburger. Then there's the steaks, Mexican food, and fried chicken. That's why I always get an omelet. So make up your mind. Let's meet at the Smokehouse in Perryton for breakfast, or lunch, and maybe dinner.
0: Well, it's a stat pattern night for both teams. A lot of open field running here in the second half. Aiden Mitchell, 69 yards from the Cooper Schilling possession-type pass. And the kickoff is upcoming from the 40-yard line. Rangers are angling the ball like it's going to be an onside kick here. And lining up pretty much directional with the ball is Ethan Bond, the kicker. And Estacada's switching it around. The Rangers get the ball off. They're letting it run.
4: Get on it.
0: And they get on it at the 49-yard line. Oh, my. Wow. Rangers take over possession at the 49. It looked like Estacada was in this mindset of you've got to let it go 10 yards. And that's the thing that you want to lure the return team into, is thinking that they have to let it go 10 yards. If it's up there, they can pounce on the ball. The front line of the Matadors actually was like, we got to let it go 10 yards.
1: Yeah.
0: And they
1: were
0: watching it roll and roll.
1: The Rangers were up there blocking the Matadors, screening them out. Great job by the Rangers on that onside kick.
0: And the fake out to kick it to the right and then wheel around on a dime to kick it to the left really baffled Estacada. Now first down and 10, Rangers inside of Matador territory. Here comes Red running our way. Cuts the corner and goes downfield and picks up about 4 on the play to just beyond the 45. They'll say his knee went down on the 45. Gain of 4 on the play. It'll be second down and 6. Clock is stopped with 1:24 for some unknown reason.
1: Chop block.
0: And
1: against Ferryton.
0: That will cost the Rangers. I did not see that penalty, kind of a phantom call, and Coach Hernandez is not a happy camper as he's out on the field.
1: No.
0: And there is an injured Matador on the field, Reagan. Let's take an injury timeout. We're back after this on 98.3 KXDJ.
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0: It was Iverson McGuire who was injured. He stayed down on the turf for quite a while, but did get up under his own power, which we like to see. Chop block penalty. That's a big one. It was a 15-yarder, first down 25. Here's Schilling. He's going to go for the big one. Estrada being manhandled, and contact was made, but the ball was woefully underthrown, and that will be incomplete. Thrown the full 25 yards. It falls on the turf at the 40-yard line, and the Rangers are going to need a couple of solid plays here to turn that onside kick into some points as they get a surprise onside after the big touchdown run by Aiden Mitchell. But they're behind the chains, second down in a bunch. They give it to Newman, and he's swallowed up at the line of scrimmage. He may gain a yard with second effort. And it'll be third down and 24 as Newman is hit behind the line of scrimmage and fights for about 2 yards after contact. 36 seconds left to go in the third. There's a 2-second disparity between the play clock and the game clock. 24 and ticking on the play clock, 23 now on the game clock, so it's +2. And it looks like the Rangers may try to snap the play. There's no wind advantage to be going one way or the other. Motion coming towards us. It's Mitchell. Schilling back in the pocket. Here comes pressure, and Schilling's going to outrun the pressure and throw it down the field. Caught by Gordo. Stiff arm at the 45. Tries to fight for some yardage and gets inside the 45 to the 43. He's not going to get the first down, but he's going to get 22 of the 24 needed, and that'll set up a fourth down and a couple. There is an injured Matador down. He's the player that scored on that wild play, Raheem Hunter, on that handoff with the spook play a little bit earlier on. That's the end of the third quarter. Fortunately, Hunter is up under his own power. Rangers will have it fourth down and a couple when we return. Brad, put your golly, did you take your shoes off? You painted your nails pink. I like those. Huh. Fourth quarter, hold your fingers out the window, won't you? Coming up right next door on 98.3 KXDJ.
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8: Running play, they need three. Handoff goes to Newman, and he's tackled on the play. Dominic Parrish, the 6 foot, 320-pound junior, swirls the 180-pound freshman around and tackles him around the line of scrimmage. You had to believe that Red was going to get the ball, but the defenders got in there in the backfield before the handoff and didn't allow that one to manifest.
1: Yeah, that was a two-yard loss. You know, the defender was there on Red when he received the handoff, just had nowhere to go.
8: That gives Estacada the turnover on downs at the 44, just short of midfield in their own territory, just starting the fourth quarter. As Estacada leads it 50-28, 11:55 left to go in the ball game, and Estacada hustles back out after the turnover on downs. Sophomore quarterback is Jarek Ward, and again they line up with that funky type of lineup where you've got two slots. Really, the tight end is off to the left side. They give it to the Wildcat on the direct snap. Ball is loose, and the Rangers may have the football at midfield, and they do. Fumble recovery for Perryton. They get it at midfield. That's the third ball that's been placed on this artificial surface tonight by Estacado. Gary Brooks got it stripped with all the bodies flying around and so far away from us we couldn't see the pile and where the ball was inside the pile, but they evidently stripped it at contact, and the Rangers come up with a fumble recovery in Estacado territory at the 49.
1: Yeah, that actually worked out pretty well.
8: Well, that's not how we drew it up,
1: that's
8: Brad.
1: Not how we drew it up.
8: But let's do the old, let's turn the ball over on downs and then get the fumble out of the first play from scrimmage. Ball on the right side hash mark. Rangers moving from right to left. Trips to the wide side left. They'll give it to Strop on the handoff. He runs into traffic and is tackled immediately with a yard loss. He might have got back to the line of scrimmage. Coming up with the tackle on the play is Deshaun Osogu, the 6'3", 240-pound junior. No gain on the play. Second down and 10. Ball moves over to just around the cowboy hat of the Ranger logo right there on the left side of midfield inside the lariat rope. Schilling in the shotgun has a back in front of him to the left, trips to the left side. Strop gets the handoff, and again, Estacada's just back there in the backfield before the Rangers offense can really even do any kind of blocking or the return guy, the running back, can try to pick a lane to run in. Estacada is there blocking that from the very start, getting a hand on the jersey. Again, that was Deshaun Osogu, the 6'3", 240-pound junior, making that running back's life very difficult there. Strop had nowhere to go. Now Schilling goes to the armband, and Red Newman's back in there at the tailback slot. Kane Kenny, one of three wide receivers to the wide side left. Estrada's lone up to the short side right. And the Rangers go to their wristbands at the 10-20 mark. Here comes pressure. Schilling throws it at the feet of the receiver intended there for Red Newman. And Schilling is slow to get up as he threw that and was contacted after the pass was incomplete. Estacada was coming with the full house on the blitz both sides.
1: Yeah, that was supposed to be a screen, and he just didn't have the offensive line is supposed to let the defenders through and then, you know, throw the little screen over the top of them, but they came so fast that, Schilling couldn't set up and actually make the throw.
8: They'll go for it on fourth down and 10 from inside of the 50-yard line. Here comes Schilling directing traffic. Motion from Newman out of the backfield.
1: Fumble.
8: The ball is muffed out of the snap.
1: And fumble. And picked up.
8: Go ahead. Picked up by Estacada and ran in for the score. I thought that might be an incomplete pass, but it was knocked out of the hand of Schilling and laid on the turf, picked up by Estacada, and ran in for the score. 10:03 left to go in the quarter, 56-28. Strip sack for six. Point conversion being attempted now by Estacada. They lead it 56-28. In the middle, that's going to be Gary Brooks. And he's going to be very close, but it looks like he may be downed, and they will give him the two-point conversion. 58-28. Estacada with the lead with 10:03 left to go. 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
8: Well, the Matadors have turned up the defensive pressure, that is for sure, here in the second half. Strip sack, scoop a score. As they return the sack fumble for a six-point touchdown. 10:03 left to go here in the fourth quarter. And Estacada takes a 30-point lead. The kickoff upcoming, going for it on fourth down. You had to know that it was a little bit risky, but certainly didn't envision getting a strip sack and a return for a touchdown. Here's Gordo Estrada hustling up to the wave, and he takes it from the 20 to the 31-yard line. First down and 10, Rangers deep in their own end. Now down a significant margin, and the time becoming a factor now inside of 10 minutes, 9:58. Rangers will hit the road on Friday and go to Leveland, a game where they've traditionally been favored, and they'll need to really hone in on two games for the Estacada Lubbock Cooper Liberty Patriots. Those two teams, probably all the forecasters calling for them to be 1-2, and Liberty evidently is for real. So you kind of got to tip your hat to quality football. And that leaves Borger, Leveland, and Perryton kind of playing for third, fourth, and fifth. And those games are going to be huge. Leveland hosting the Rangers next Friday night. Here's Schilling. Here comes pressure. He'll get it off, but just barely. Estrada makes a terrific grab over the shoulder as McGuire was going stride for stride for him. And Gordo Estrada hauls one in over the shoulder in man coverage, tight man coverage, past the 40, and into the 37-yard line. Right over the shoulder of Gordo Estrada, Cooper Schilling drops a dime right over his shoulder pad. First down and 10 Rangers. From the right side hash mark, trips to the wide side left, one short side right. There's Newman, RPO, cuts the corner and goes downfield. Looked like a little bit of a face mask as his head went backwards. Mm-hmm. There comes the flat late coming in as Newman was grabbed, it looked like, at about the 35-yard line and held onto by this face mask. He runs forward for that long body frame of 6'2 and falls forward to the 32. And I believe the Rangers are going to get a 15 on top of that for a personal foul, face mask. Grabbing Newman in the 3-yard gain. Clock has stopped momentarily with 9:26. You wonder what kind of conversation was happening before the ball game about this concept of a friendly clock. By what margin do you say calf rope and run the clock to shorten the ball game? Rangers have played good football here tonight, but Estacada just is defensively, when they needed to, turned up the pressure of scoop and score fumble recovery on fourth down, an 80-yard, that's the weight that's on my shoulder right now, an 80-yard touchdown interception return, and so they've really got it done defensively here tonight. 14 of their 58 has been through the defensive efforts, plus the two-point return. Here's Newman trying to run it on second down and 5. He'll lose 3. Up to the 17-yard line. And it'll be third down and in between 8 and 9 needed here inside the red zone. Probably 4-down territory from here on out. Rangers will get a break after next week. The bye week will be in 2 weeks before hosting Borger after the bye week. That'll be senior night. And then a long road trip back to the South Plains to play Liberty on the first Friday night in November. Play action, Cooper running for his life and is caught from behind. Sacked at the 30-yard line. And that'll bring up fourth down and a bunch. This doesn't have that get out of trouble speed that you know that he had before the knee injury. It's a little help from his freshman running back, Red Newman. And Newman, he sometimes things tickle me, but Newman put his shoulder pad out of his, pulled his shirt out of his shoulder pad and then rubbed it like he was rubbing off a spot. Here you go, buddy. Fixed you right up. Get those ground tires out of your shoulder pads. Timeout with a whistle on fourth down and long before the play, and it will be a delay of game.
1: Another 5 yards back.
8: So in fourth and 22, now fourth and 27. But that just kind of humanizes the game. I mean, they're playing for their lives here, running for cover, and Newman has the sense of mind to rub all the ground-up tires off of Cooper's jersey after getting sacked on the play. Here's Schilling, fourth down and long, throws it, and it's tipped, and it will be incomplete. Would have been well short of the first down, intended for the tight end, Alex Grajeda, at about 17 yards downrange. Would have been 10 yards short of that. So Estacada's going to take over first down and 10 from their own 35. 6:56 left to go here in this one, and with 87% of the ballot boxes in, we're going to believe that Estacada's in pretty good shape to remain undefeated at 7-0. Rangers, with the loss, will drop to 4-3 overall, but this one is the most important game thus far of the season because it's the opening night of district play, meaning Estacada would go to 1-0, and the Rangers would go to 0-1. First down and 10. Matadors now under 7 to play here. Up by 30, 58-28. Bunch formation. Three backs in the backfield. A slot goes in motion, and again, there's that play where they give it to the tight tight end once again. And I just figured out what they did the last time. The two tailbacks, they turn around as if you've seen that punt in the some of the comedy clips where the punter goes like, oh, my God, you threw it over my head. And they fake out. They try to fake out everybody, and they react as if the ball goes over their head when, in fact, it was short snapped to the tight end. Hmm. And they ran that same play a few moments ago and were able to score with it. But this time, Asogu, Hunter, was able to go forward to around the 41-yard line. First down and 10 as Coach Eric Ward goes to the back page of the playbook. They run the same type formation. This time the running play goes to Brooks, the running back, who goes off a right side tackle. That's going to be Hunter of Wright, Seamus Wright, running the football, the 5'10", 200-pound senior. You know, three on the play, it'll be second down and 7. Good crowd here tonight. It's been a fun home season stand for the Rangers. This is their fourth home game of the season, and that's the reality of the situation is they've only got one home game left, and that's Borger in 3 weeks. But it's been back-to-back home games after two on the road. Now they'll flip-flop home and away. Running play by Brooks goes over left side tackle. Good for about 3 or 4, bringing up a third down and short here. They'll need about 2.5. Clock inside of 6 minutes now at 5.5, and this is the part of the game that is never fun. Big deficit, short clock. Outcome is inevitable. Not a whole lot you can do about it. And now Estacada will
1: milk the clock.
8: Milk it inside of 10 now. Wildcat formation, they snap it to Wright, and he goes forward for a pretty good game. Still on his feet and breaks loose and will score on the play. He rips loose of would-be tacklers, caught inside of a scrum, and now a late flag comes in for unsportsmanlike after the play, a little bit of a celebration-type situation. And that's part of the game. That's one of those, do you call it? Do you have to? Is that something the game needs or doesn't need? It has some emotions tied to it, I suppose. And White Hat will signal unsportsmanlike against Estacada. I'm sure that'll be enforced on the kickoff. But what can you say about Gary Brooks, who seemed to be surrounded there but somehow broke loose and was able to scamper in? Once they break loose, it didn't take them long to run through the gears, and 30-yard scamper is nothing, especially when you're playing chase. Looks like they'll go for two here, up 64-28 with 4:51 to go. Motion from top to bottom. Here's the quarterback, Ward, and he's going to be sacked on the play. Great play by Alex Grajeda, who was on a blitz stunt from the defensive right side, and he takes down the sophomore quarterback. And something you don't want to see is Ward is downed, injured on the play.
1: Mm-hmm.
8: Two-point conversion fails after the running back, Seamus Wright, takes it in for the score. 64-28, Estacada with a lead, 4:51 left to go, injury on the field, and the kickoff coming up after this on 98.3 KXDJ.
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0: Good sign. J. Rick Ward, the 5'11", 190-pound sophomore injured quarterback, got up under his own power and was able to walk off during that timeout. We saw that prime example 2 years ago when Dalhart was on. We were playing on the road against Dalhart. Dalhart had a great team early in the season. They're up by like 30. The quarterback gets in the open field. The coach's son gets taken down hard on a clean tackle. I mean, it's not like it was a bad play, and Grajeda made a heck of a play there, but took the quarterback out for the year, and then you know, how smart do you look at that point? Kickoff will be fielded by Gordo Estrada at the 30, 35, 40, 45 midfield into Estacada territory as Estrada, who runs the ball back 23 yards. It'll be first down and 10 Rangers in Matador territory. Down by, well, the spread is so big, my calculator's not going to fear it, man. 36.
1: Dang gummit. I'd take my shoes off to count that one up.
0: Yeah.
1: And then come back around to the hands again.
0: I had to use your hands and feet. Let's see, 10, 20, 30, 40. Yep. Well, we knew that it was going to be hard. That's why they play the game. We knew that we were not picked to win and that we probably were the underdog, but it doesn't diminish the fact that you want your home team to win. Here's Schilling, handoff to Strop.
1: Oh, wow, goodness,
0: a high-low situation, and Strop is, pelted after stood up on the line. Taken high by Trevin Silva, the 5'10", 165-pound junior. Strop is popped after being stood up after a gain of two on the play. 4:22 to go. This could get the clock inside of 4 minutes. Two wide receivers, top and bottom. Ball is near the left side hash mark. Schilling out of the gun. Looks downfield. Fires it. Caught the defender. Fell down. And Gordo Estrada lost sight of the football with McGuire slipping down in front of him, had an open look to catch it and run, but glanced it off of his shoulder pad, incomplete.
1: Yeah, Gordo went, I got this one. The defender fell down. Oops, I forgot to catch it.
0: A rare miss.
1: Yeah.
0: Part of the frustration.
1: He's got such great hands.
0: Mm-hmm. Treviso and Mitchell on this near side shingled. Two wide receivers, wide side right. That's where Estrada is, widest out there. Schilling straight back drop, looks right, throws that way. Mitchell, face guarded by the starting running back, Gary Brooks, and ran into Brooks, couldn't get to the football, thrown away towards the visitor side sideline, and that'll be incomplete. Fourth down and eight coming up here with 3:57 left to go in the ball game. I want to thank the Perryton Activity Center for being part of the KXDJ Sports Booster Club. They've got a lot of exciting things going on over there. They've got sign-ups for youth basketball for boys and girls. The deadline to enter on that is Monday. Here's Schilling on fourth down, firing it to Treviso. He's got the first down, but then drops the football after he's hit at the 32-yard line. That'll be an incompletion, and Estacada will get the ball over on downs. So you can sign up at the PAC front desk or on the Facebook page for kiddos 4 through 12. And all that information now is also being streamlined on one app. And that's kind of being revolutionizing the way that the PAC youth sports is going to be processed. For a while, there was an app or a situation where you could sign up and pay. There was a Google Sheets type environment where you could see the schedule and the roster, and that was, you know, done not so seamlessly.
8: I just don't know how we used to do it, Brad. We used to get a piece of paper, mm-hmm. actually, with printed words on it and put a magnet up on the refrigerator. It was a terrible, terrible situation. Here's Matadors trying to run it on first down. Good defensive effort by Aiden Mitchell stopping the play with a three-yard loss on the deception. Flow went right, and the handoff went left. Carrying the football was Darius Moore, the backup quarterback, and a 5'10", 165-pound junior. Gain of three on the play, second and seven. So that's all happening. You can see all the news and information on the Pack Facebook page. That's kind of been their mode of communication here since the transition, and doing a fine job keeping you informed. Check them out at the Perryton Activity Center Facebook page. Signups for youth basketball, boys and girls, 4 through 12 on Monday. Perryton Activity Center, proud supporters of present and future Rangers and Rangerettes, and part of the KXDJ Sports Booster Club. Timeout on the floor, 3:09 left to go in the ballgame. Estacada 64-28. We're back after this on 98.3 KXDJ.
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8: Here comes the Ranger defense. Back to get the sophomore quarterback, Jarek Ward, in the pocket. And he's sacked on the play. And that'll make it third down and about 15 as the stoppage will... Actually, they're not going to stop the play. They're just going to let it run down, probably take a penalty or take a knee. The game clock at 2:30. Estacada may be resigned to the fact that, well, with only two on the play clock, we either snap or don't snap, and they will take the penalty. Now they'll not take the penalty. They'll get a timeout right at the buzzer. 2:18 left to go in the ball game. Two-minute timeout is still alive. Estacado burns their first of their three timeouts, and they lead at 64-28. We're back in 1 minute with a third and 15 right here on 98.3 KXDJ.
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8: 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Estacada's going to run a play to get the play down to fourth down over left side. And they're going to gain about six on the play. But that's going to make it a fourth down and 10 at the two-minute warning. 64-28. Estacada with the lead. We're back in 30 seconds with the final 2 minutes of the ball game on 98.3 KXDJ.
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8: Running play on fourth down. Estacada running this way. Brooks takes it to midfield and is tackled on the play by the Rangers. Fourth down stoppage. And the Rangers will get the ball over on downs at midfield. 1:54 to go in the ball game, and coming up hobbling off the field, not sure if it's a cramp issue or an injury. That's nothing that you want to see from Chase Foster, one of those wide receivers that ran down some of those passes from sophomore quarterback Jarek Ward. So Estacada in victory and in mop-up duty has taken some injuries here in the last part of the game. Makes you kind of wonder, Late player comes on the field defensively. Schilling back in the shotgun, trips to the right side, and they'll give it off to Newman. Runs into the pile and tries to get some yardage. He'll get two on the play. Up to the 48. And this will be checkmate, followed by check in a couple of, and then checkmate in a couple of plays. 26 on the play clock, 1:28 on the game clock. Rangers go to 0-1 in district play, 4-3 on the overall. Matadors stay undefeated and catch their first district win of the season. Strop goes left side for a gain of another couple. Be third down and 6 with a minute 6 left to go. Rangers can run a play if they let the clock wind down. Not sure they are interested in trying to evaporate the clock. Looks like they're trying to score, which I applaud them for. 51 on the clock, 20 on the play clock. Schilling, straight back drop, looks downfield. Tosses it, but he's hit as he throws the ball, and the ball is going to be incomplete and short. Would have been a first down intended for Alex Grajeda, the 5'9", 150-pound sophomore for the Rangers. Incomplete pass stops the clock. It'll be 4th and 6 from the 46 with 42 ticks left. And now the Rangers are going to be forced to try to do something here, or an incompletion would draw the victory formation from Estacada. So we're just a few plays away from death by a thousand cuts. Schilling, straight back drop. Fourth down play coming up. Throws, catches it. Estrada breaks out of a tackle. 30, 25, 20. Meets the defender inside the 20 at the 18, and Gordo Estrada gets the Rangers a first down inside the red zone. Looked like the defender kind of caught Estrada, and he slipped through head first through the hole that the defender made with his arms. 28 seconds on the clock. Rangers trying to get a kind of a moral victory touchdown at the end of the ball game here. Play action pass caught to the 5. Touchdown, Rangers. Jonah Pacheco, the tight end, is able to go in for the score. And the Rangers will get into the 30s. 64-34 as it stands right now. Coming in for the PAT is Ethan Bond, the kicker, the 5'11", 150-pound freshman. Rangers will try to punch it through, and with 17 seconds on the clock, they'll get a kickoff and probably an Estacada knee. Snap is good. The hold is good. The kick is up. It is good out of the Estrada hold. Rangers put in a late touchdown and make it 64-35. Kickoff is 1 minute away on 98.3 KXDJ.
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8: Rangers about to kick it off. 17 seconds on the clock. Special teams did get an onside earlier. They'll just boot it away. Kick it behind the defense. It's a live ball, but it will get into the end zone. Kick it behind the return package. If they could put a little stuff on that ball, it would have been a live ball, and possibly the Gunners would have been able to pick it up, but it's a foregone conclusion, down by 29. We just need less toes and fingers to count now. It was getting up there where I ran out of toes and fingers.
1: Yeah.
8: We'll recap the score and have the stats behind the stats in the postgame show. We invite you to stick around for that, but we do want to throw out our appreciation for sticking with us. If you listened through the entire game and have stuck with the Rangers, then you're like us, you're troopers, you're in for the whole deal, the whole enchilada. And we're thankful for you. Hope you enjoyed the broadcast tonight. We did everything we could do to figure out how to bring in a win, but Matadors were big and fast. And the snap back to the sophomore quarterback results in knee. And with 10 seconds left, that will be the last play of the ballgame. Estacado wins at 64-35. Postgame show in 3 minutes. 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
0: Estacada winds at 64-35 here from Ranger Field tonight. Just remain unbeaten. 7-0. They'll be in a collision course with Lubbock Cooper Liberty later on in the season, and that will be something to watch. As Liberty was way ahead of Border tonight, 40-something to not much.
1: Yeah, 49 to nothing. End is 64-6.
0: 64-6. Before we go to the stats behind the stats, we want to thank our KXDJ Sports Boost Club for being part of the season, multiple seasons. Without them, we couldn't bring you high school sports on the radio. So we thank the folks from Kirkland Family Dentistry, Villagrand Energy, Panhandle First Bank, Motor Parts, Cliff Land Brokers, Jetwell Solutions, Lone Star Ag, DeWitt Roofing, A&A Gonzalez Trucking, Panhandle Compression, Perryton Realty, Edward Jones, PTCI, Perry Activity Center. Thanks to First Bank Southwest, Schilling Electric, Kevin Cummings, CPA, Brad Herring at ATEC for you, Plains Land Bank, N5 Wireline, Equity Exchange, Daddy's Dogs, Harvey's Electric, the Adobe Walls Cotton Gin, Interstate Bank, Robertson Wireline, F&F Plumbing, Perryton National Bank, and PTCI. Thank you for being in the club. Give them a shot at your business, won't you? And when you're in those places of business, slap the owner or manager on the back and say, hey, thanks for supporting high school athletics on 98.3 KXDJ. Here's Brad Herring with the stats behind stats.
1: All right, 64-35, Estacada wins it here. 4 Estacada, 14 first downs, 3 by way of the air, 10 on the ground, 1 by way of penalty. Third down efficiency was 4 of 9. Fourth down efficiency, 1 of 3. Total yardage, 411 yards of offense for the Matadors. They did that 94 yards through the air on 5 of 14 passing and 18.8 average. And rushing, they had 317 yards on the ground on 35 rushes, averaging 9.06 per rush. They had 8 penalties for 85 yards and 1 turnover. That was a fumble that was lost by the Matadors. They punted twice for a total of 81 yards and punting average of 40.5 per punt and time of possession 18:09 for your Rangers. 19 first downs, 10 by way of the air, 6 on the ground, 3 by way of penalty. And they were 3 of 14 on third down efficiency, 3 of 7 on fourth down efficiency, 483 total yards of offense, 371 of that through the air on 16 of 32 passing, and a passing average 23.19. In the rushing department, 112 yards on the ground, 36 attempts, averaging 3.11 per carry. 5 penalties, 44 yards for the Rangers. 2 turnovers, 1 fumble lost, 1 interception that was a pick 6 that went back one for two on extra points, as well as the pick two that was the run back on the extra point. Four punts for the Rangers, 139 total yards, averaging 34.8, and time of possession, 29-35. For the individual stats, Jarek Ward, 5 of 14 passing, 94 yards, an average of 20, and one touchdown. In the rushing department, Gary Brooks had 10 carries, 114 yards, averaging 11.4 per tote, a long of 61, and two touchdowns for him. Jarek Ward, 11 carries, 26 yards, and a touchdown. Darius Moore, 1 for 3. Seamus Wright, 10 for 91 and a touchdown. And Raheem Hunter, 2 for 86 yards and a touchdown. And in the receiving department, Krishard Dial, 1 reception for 29. Chase Foster, 3 for 32. And Seamus Wright, 1 for 33. For your Rangers, Cooper Schilling, 16 of 32 passing, 371 yards, an average of 23 yards per, and four touchdowns. Aiden Mitchell had the one negative rush of 11 yards. Cooper Schilling was 4 for negative 22. Rod Newman, 13 rushes, 130 yards, averaging 10 per carry, and one touchdown for him. Noel Herrera, 4 for 5. Connor Stropp, 12 for 21, averaging 1.75 for him. In the receiving department, Aiden Mitchell, 4 catches, 133 yards.

0: 9. Jonah Pacheco, 1 for 18 and a touchdown. And Connor Stropp, 1 for 3.
1: A lot of people touch the ball with offense versus offense. The Matadors 6-5 in the touchdowns advantage. Two of those were defensive touchdowns. So the game, even though spread became mathematically kind of discombobulated because of the dependence on the two-point conversion, and it wasn't, I'm not trying to justify, it was a closer game than expected. It was a spread that was rarely in contention, even down at the break. But Estacada, when Perryton got something exciting, they just ran it down the field and turned the tides in a couple of cases, 2-1 them. And I think that's what's probably going to be most frustrating, is not capturing that momentum change and being able to hold on or make some kind of positive impact. They got to
0: turn
1: play
0: the tide. Turn the tide and kind of get Mo on your side, and was just not able to do that tonight.
1: Well, they were, as Denny Green
0: as
1: said,
0: advertised.
1: They were as good as what we thought they were.
0: Yeah, they were.
1: And you cannot replicate that in practice. You just can't. You can't. That's a once in a season look at a team that just.
0: Yeah.
1: How do you throw it down there and you look like you've got 20 yards, the ball's in the air way ahead, and the guy closes on it?
0: Yeah, they've got six players that are Gordo Estrada speed or better.
1: Wow. Well, anyway, that's what it was. 64-35 Estacada with the win. We go to Leveland next week. What do you think? Leveland coming off of a bye week, so they've got a little bit of an advantage to scout for the rest of their
0: scout
1: season.
0: And not be so dinged up and, you know, get healed up. So I haven't looked at any of their stats or any film on them as of yet. I had heard earlier in the season that they're going to be much improved over what they've been the last couple of 2 or 3 years. So I'm looking for a tough ball game down there as well.
1: Indeed.
0: You know, because they know that they're going to be fighting for their lives too.
1: Yeah. Everybody knows in this district who the big boy, you know, the big toughies are, and then you're playing for to get in the postseason.
0: Mm-hmm.
1: It's a three-man competition generally. I think teams knew that going in, and I think that'll be reality.
0: Yeah.
1: I think Cooper, Liberty, and Estacada is going to be the cream of the crop.
0: Absolutely.
1: Well, it was fun.
0: It was.
1: Yeah. I thought there were some good plays, and Rangers will heal up. They'll get to watch the film on this. We'll see you next Friday from Leveland. Thanks for listening tonight. We appreciate you. Hope you enjoyed the ball game. For Chris Samples and his lovely wife, Deanne, this is Bill Bob Thrash saying once again, great job, Reagan. May God bless each and every one of you. Good night, everybody.
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0: heinous think as you drunk I am. It is Chris Matthews. How much would you pay? Denny's bringing back its limited edition Sticky Kicks sneakers. They're on sale today. First pair sold out in a minute when they launched them back in December of last year. So these sneakers, Sticky Kicks, they're designed with a footwear artist. They have Denny's real syrup inside the tongues and side and collar panels. Each pair also comes with a syrup-scented hang tag and a QR code for two free buttermilk pancakes. So how much would you pay for some Sticky Kicks sneakers? Not bad if you said $135.
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5: 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High 80s for the high temps on Saturday and Sunday, but the winds could blow 20 to 30.
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0: And by now, yeah, Morgan Wallen there, Chris Matthews, Dying a Happy Man with Thomas Rhett. Coming up, we got some Jackson Dean on the way as well.
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1: 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Borger continuing to celebrate its 100th anniversary alongside the 4th annual Boomtober lasting through Sunday. See BorgerTX.gov for all those happenings. 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A full scrapbook class will be offered at Frank Phillips College in Perryton on Saturday from 9 to noon. Perryton's Toys for Tots holding a poker run in the morning at the Expo. Kickstands go up at noon. Bring those toys. The Museum of the Plains in Perryton hosting an archaeology day Saturday at 1, where kids will get a hands-on with history. And the Pampa Chamber of Commerce hosting a Country Fair 2026 Saturday at the M.K. Brown. Low temp below 60 tonight, windy and high 80s Saturday and Sunday, chance of showers Tuesday.
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1: Breaking news this hour from Town Hall. I'm Ron Taylor. Hurricane Isaias has made landfall with the eye of the Category 1 storm now crossing the coastline of the western Florida panhandle. Florida Republican Senator Rick Scott says now's the time to continue to hunker down.
2: Floridians are smart. They've been evacuating. You know, now it's too late to evacuate now. Now you've got to shelter in place. The goal here is nobody die. The whole goal is you keep everybody alive.
1: Much of the area is still under a flash flood emergency as severe wind gusts, storm surge, and heavy rain lash the coast. The storm packing maximum sustained winds of 105 miles per hour, gearing down as it makes landfall. Hundreds of thousands are without power across Florida and Alabama. Senator Scott says help is on the way.
2: The cavalry's coming. Florida Power and Light has 12,000 people. Our fire chief's around. We got search and rescue. People are going to be coming in tomorrow, but you have got to be safe.
1: Football Hall of Famer Mike Ditka has died.
3: Ditka coached the Chicago Bears when they won Super Bowl 20. As a player, he was drafted fifth overall by the Bears in the 1961 NFL draft. He also played for the Philadelphia Eagles and Dallas Cowboys and went on to become the first tight end to be inducted into the Pro Football Hall of Fame. In a statement, his family said, quote, "While the world knew Mike as a Hall of Fame football player, legendary coach, and leader of the Chicago Bears Super Bowl 20 championship team, we knew him as the heart of our family." I'm at Mattinson.
1: Mike Ditka was 86. A new name in the mix for the White House briefing room.
4: President Trump has tapped conservative commentator Katie Zachariah to become press secretary. Officials have not said whether she has taken the job. Zachariah had a short stint speaking for Homeland Security and now handles communications for Truth Social. The seat has sat empty since Caroline Leavitt stepped down in late August. Willie Nelson, Washington.
1: You'll find news and analysis at townhall.com. I'm Ron Taylor.
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6: Today is Friday, October the 9th. I'm Bill Bob Thrash, in for Chris Samples, KXDJ News. In our community focus segment today, helping our local veterans. I recently spoke with J.W. Hardy, a member of the American Legion Post 254 in Perryton, on what veterans need to know about the services that are available to them locally.
7: We have the local veterans officer in town, which is Dempsey Mullaney, but you have the Texas Veterans Commission here in Texas that's here to help all the veterans. And we have a new Texas Veterans Commission person that lives in Borger. He works out of Borger. He's full-time with them. And his name is Ryan Sawyer. And any veteran who has questions, he's here for you. And the Texas Veterans Commission advocates for and provides services to improve the quality of life for Texas veterans, their families, and survivors. And they do more for the veterans than I even knew till I started getting involved with him and him helping me with some of my claims. Their mission and services are to ensure that veterans and their families have access to the benefits they have earned through their military service. And they offer a wide range of services. Any veteran that needs help with their claims, first time or existing claims, he can help. They have employment support that offers job placement assistance, career counseling, resource for veterans seeking employment. They also run programs to help veterans transition into civilian careers once they get out. They have healthcare advocacy helps veterans access to health care services, including mental health support and substance abuse treatment. They have the education benefits, which includes the Hazelwood Act, which offers tuition exemptions for veterans and their dependents attending Texas colleges and universities. And on the Hazelwood, I never used it, but my daughter used it to go to college. And on my end, it paid for about half. It paid for the classes. It doesn't pay for the food and housing, but it does pay for all your classes and stuff. And that was a big help to me. And then they have survivor benefits to assist surviving spouses and dependents in accessing benefits and services available to them. They also have some additional programs. It's the Veterans Employment Preference ensures that the veteran receives preference in state employment opportunities, property tax exemptions, offers tax relief for veterans with disabilities and their surviving spouses. They also have a naturalization assistance to help veterans and their families navigate the process becoming U.S. citizens. That's kind of what they do. And Ryan Sawyer, who is the Texas Veteran Commission out of Borger, he's moved down here and he works for them full time. And he is very good at what he does. Anything that Dempsey can't help you with, he will. And for some reason he can't, he will get you in touch with a person that can.
6: For more information on services available to local veterans, you can contact your local veterans service agent, or if you need help finding them, call us. I'm Bill Bob Thrash, KXDJ News.

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8: 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High 80s for the high temps on Saturday and Sunday, but the winds could blow 20 to 30.
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1: 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Borger continuing to celebrate its 100th anniversary alongside the 4th annual Boomtober lasting through Sunday. See BorgerTX.gov for all those happenings. 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A full scrapbook class will be offered at Frank Phillips College in Perryton on Saturday from 9 to noon. Perryton's Toys for Tots holding a poker run in the morning at the Expo. Kickstands go up at noon. Bring those toys. The Museum of the Plains in Perryton hosting an archaeology day Saturday at 1, where kids will get a hands-on with history. And the Pampa Chamber of Commerce hosting a Country Fair 2026 Saturday at the M.K. Brown. Low temp below 60 tonight, windy and high 80s Saturday and Sunday, chance of showers Tuesday.

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1: On this bus, Keith Urban. Is sitting right next to Justin Moore. And two seats back from Eric Church. And we'll take a ride on their bus next.

0: This is a fiddle. This is a fiddle on country music. In this neighborhood, Dirks Bentley lives right next to Alabama. And just up the street from Jason Aldean. And we'll visit their neighborhood next.
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2: Breaking news this hour from Town Hall, I'm Ron Taylor. Hurricane Isaias making landfall in the western Florida panhandle earlier tonight. Escambia County Sheriff Chip Simmons in Florida says this is the time where it's too dangerous even for his officers to be out.
3: We're going to get a phone call on our dispatch. It's going to break our heart. You know why? Because someone's going to plead for help, and we're going to have to tell them we can't go.
2: The storm has weakened to a Category 1 as it moves inland, the region dealing with widespread flooding. In fact, over a foot of rain falling already in Florida. Severe wind gusts, storm surge, over 500,000 customers are without power across Florida and Alabama. ICE says the man shot by one of its agents in New York City yesterday had a criminal record and was in the country illegally. Speaking to reporters yesterday, Department of Homeland Security Secretary Mark Wayne Mullen said agents were unaware there was a 5-year-old child inside of Oscar Belgill's car when they fired on him.
4: But you know who was? Oscar. Oscar knew he had a child in his car. Oscar chose to accelerate at a high rate of speed and ram two different vehicles as he was, as appears to be going towards officers.
2: Mullen also criticized the policies of New York and other sanctuary cities for releasing illegal immigrants back onto the streets. Following the shooting, Governor Kathy Hochul wants the Trump administration to end all ICE operations in New York. The president is touting a diesel deal with Russia. In a Truth Social post Friday, the president said Russia will immediately supply over 300,000 tons of diesel to the American and global marketplace after he concluded what he called a highly successful discussion with Russian President Vladimir Putin. Mr. Trump says this is a great announcement for diesel prices for all Americans. The football world is mourning the passing of Mike Ditka. His family announcing yesterday that he had passed away at the age of 86. Ditka coached the Chicago Bears when they won Super Bowl XX, and as a player, he was drafted fifth overall by the Bears in 1961. News and analysis at townhall.com.
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0: ever thought you'd be such a wonderful, irresistible human being, listening to all this great country music? But we have always had faith in you, and you are killing it. So how about another song?
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0: That's Tucker Wetmore. That's his latest single. Who told you that? Right before that, Morgan Wallen. I'm Rich Krieger. And Garth Brooks is heading to Kansas City on his Blame It All on My Roots Arena Tour. He's going to perform at the T-Mobile Center on Friday, November 6th and Saturday the 7th. He said, quote, to get to play Kansas City on any day is an event. But get to play Kansas City on a Chiefs home game weekend makes this a party. Now, Garth is not going to be playing on the 8th because of a Chiefs game. Coming up, Luke Bryan, also Luke Combs.
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8: 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Kickstands go up at noon. Bring those toys. And the Museum of the Plains in Perryton hosting an archaeology day today at 1 o'clock. Sunny skies and gusty winds today. Today and tomorrow, high temperatures just below 90. Those winds could blow 20 to 30.
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That's Luke Combs, Days Like These. Luke Bryan, before that, I'm Rich Krieger. Coming up, snacks are hiding in your house. Also, Zach John King. 98.3.

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0: That's Zach John King. The song is Get to Drink, and I'm Rich Krieger, and it's no longer a secret. Snacks are hiding in your house. 3 in 5 adults admit that they have a secret stash hidden somewhere in their house. And we're not shy about scarfing down those snacks once we take them out of hiding. More than half the adults surveyed have no shame in eating an entire bag of chips in a single setting. Ty Myers coming up.
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0: That's Hudson Westbrook, Painted You Pretty. I'm Rich Krieger. John Morgan up next.
1: 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The celebration continues in Borger with its 100th anniversary alongside the 4th annual Boomtober. That's going on through Sunday. See BorgerTX.gov. 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Perryton's Toys for Tots holding a poker run today at the Expo. Kickstands go up at noon. Bring those toys. And the Museum of the Plains in Perryton hosting an archaeology day today at 1 o'clock. Sunny skies and gusty winds today. Today and tomorrow, high temperatures just below 90. Those winds could blow 20 to 30.
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1: Breaking news this hour from Town Hall. I'm Ron Taylor. Hurricane Isaias making landfall late last night with the eye of the now Category 1 storm crossing over the coastline of the western Florida panhandle near Destin. Parts of the region under a flash flood emergency as severe wind gusts, storm surges, and heavy rain continue to lash the coast. Over a foot of rain has already fallen in Florida. Hundreds of thousands are without power across Florida and Alabama. Iran is back on the table for military planners.
2: The Pentagon has told U.S. Central Command to finish preparations for a possible return to major strikes on Iran. Officials say President Trump has not set a date or made a final decision. The president has said the United States will not attack Iran before the midterm elections. The order comes as the National Security Team met at Camp David to go over the war. Willie Nelson, Washington.
1: Tempers flared during a Senate debate in Grand Rapids.
3: A fiery debate between Republican Mike Rogers and Democrat Abdul El-Sayed. Rogers calling El-Sayed a con man for describing himself as a doctor despite not having a medical license. And on the topic of campaign funds, Rogers saying this.
4: So that means you're bought off by George Soros' family. That means that you're bought off by Hamas, Hezbollah, Al Qaeda, those people who are supporting you, pour that money into your campaign.
5: This is
4: Chuck Schumer. Matter of fact, you had to sneak by the trash cans in the back of the building to beg for that money.
3: Laura Winters reporting.
1: ICE has begun a 45-day enforcement surge in California. The operation, reportedly called Operation Safe California, has already begun in San Diego. ICE and the Department of Homeland Security, which reported record numbers of arrests this summer, have not commented on the surge. President Trump touting a diesel deal with Russia. In a Truth Social post yesterday, the president said Russia will immediately supply over 300,000 tons of diesel fuel to the American marketplace. News and analysis at townhall.com.
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That's Jelly Roll with Hands Up. Before that, Keith Urban and Somewhere in My Car. It is Rich Krieger along with you and Charlie Crockett and Gavin Adcock have buried the hatchet and settled their beef. Gavin shared a few photos of them sharing beers and said, quote, well, we might not always see eye to eye, but that doesn't mean we can't drop our pride and the problems and be friends. They got into it last year when Gavin said that Beyonce's Cowboy Carter album wasn't country, and he called Charlie a cosplay cowboy. Coming up, Morgan Wallen, also Chase Matthew.

0: It's true. 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However, we still got some friends in low places. Heck, we play country music for everybody.
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5: 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Perryton's Toys for Tots holding a poker run today at the Expo. Kickstands go up at noon. Bring those toys. And the Museum of the Plains in Perryton hosting an archaeology day today at 1 o'clock. Sunny skies and gusty winds today. Today and tomorrow, high temperatures just below 90. Those winds could blow 20 to 30.
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That's Chase Matthew with his latest song, Holding It Down. Before that, Morgan Wallen, 20 cigarettes, I'm Rich Krieger. Coming up, if you're not very good at small talk, you should probably get better at it for your own sake. I'll tell you why. Also, Ella Langley.

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0: That's Ella Langley with Lovin' Life Again. I'm Rich Krieger, and if you're not very good at small talk, you might want to get better at it for your own sake. Talking about the weather, weekend plans, or hobbies may not grip the imagination, but people enjoy discussing them much more than they predict. Even apparently boring conversations can be enjoyable because they create a sense of connection with other people. Coming up, Jordan Davis teams up with Luke Bryan. We'll also hear from Blake Shelton.
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0: That's Blake Shelton. That's his latest single, Let Him In Anyway. Before that, Jordan Davis and Luke Bryan. I'm Rich Krieger. Coming up, more great country music. We'll kick it off with Chris Stapleton.
1: 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The celebration continues in Borger with its 100th anniversary alongside the 4th annual Boomtober. That's going on through Sunday. See BorgerTX.gov. 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Perryton's Toys for Tots holding a poker run today at the Expo. Kickstands go up at noon. Bring those toys. And the Museum of the Plains in Perryton hosting an archaeology day today at 1 o'clock. Sunny skies and gusty winds today. Today and tomorrow, high temperatures just below 90. Those winds could blow 20 to 30.
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1: Breaking news at townhall.com. I'm Ron Taylor. Hurricane Isaias has made landfall late last night with the eye of the now Category 1 storm crossing the coastline of the western Florida panhandle near Destin, Florida. Parts of the region under a flash flood emergency as severe wind gusts, storm surges, and heavy rain still lashes the coast. Florida's already had well over a foot of rain. Some 700,000 are still without power across Florida and Alabama. President Trump says gas prices will start coming down soon. He made the comment while referencing with the war in Iran during remarks at a Columbus Day event he hosted at the White House yesterday.
2: Oh, that's going to be over very soon, and prices are going to come tumbling down.
1: The president predicts gas prices will soon be back down to levels he saw in Iowa just before the start of the Iran war.
2: But I always look at the tag on top, and I saw $1.95, and then I saw $1.85 a gallon. We'll be down to those levels soon.
1: Football Hall of Famer Mike Ditka has passed away at the age of 86, his family announcing the news yesterday. Former NFL player and coach Ron Rivera remembers Ditka, who he played under when the Chicago Bears won Super Bowl 20.
3: I mean, he's a tremendous man who, you know, had a tremendous career, became an icon, and really just lived his life as the epitome of what it can be if you can come in and have success and work hard at it.
1: Among many achievements, Mike Ditka was the first tight end to be inducted into the Pro Football Hall of Fame. Reports say Katie Zachariah has been offered the job as White House press secretary. Zachariah briefly worked at the Department of Homeland Security, is also a lawyer and conservative commentator. She would succeed Caroline Leavitt, who left the position in August to spend more time with her growing family. ICE begins a 45-day enforcement surge in California. The operation called Operation Safe California has already begun. More news at townhall.com.
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That's Shaboozy along with Jelly Roll. The song is Amen. I'm Rich Krieger. Coming up, Tim McGraw made a very nice post to his wife, Faith Hill, on their 30th anniversary earlier this week. Right now, here's Russell Dickerson.

0: up in the city, but you still love yourself some country? Well, good news. We've got you covered.
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0: That's John Party with Boots Off, Russell Dickerson, Blue Tacoma. Before that, I'm Rich Krieger. And Tim McGraw marked his 30th wedding anniversary earlier this week to Faith Hill with a heartfelt post. He included a montage of clips from their life together. In the caption, he said, quote, "I was and still am bewildered by her capacity to love, forgive, nurture, and be full of joy and laughter. She's a gift to the world for sure. However, for us, we get all of her." He said, "It's difficult to describe what she means. She is the center of gravity to my life." Coming up, Morgan Wallen, also Dylan Scott.
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4: 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Bring those toys. And the Museum of the Plains in Perryton hosting an archaeology day today at 1 o'clock. Sunny skies and gusty winds today. Today and tomorrow, high temperatures just below 90. Those winds could blow 20 to 30.
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That's Dylan Scott, What He'll Never Have. I'm Rich Krieger. Coming up, the pros and cons of being an older dad. Also, Coe Wetzel.

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0: That's Coe Wetzel along with Ella Langley, the song Jaded. I'm Rich Krieger. And the average American father welcomes his first child at the age of 32, the oldest age in over 50 years. Now, there are some pros to having kids later in life. Older fathers tend to be more financially and emotionally stable. On the way, Tyler Hubbard.
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0: That's Lainey Wilson, Phone Keys Wallet. I'm Rich Krieger. Luke Combs up next.
1: 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The celebration continues in Borger with its 100th anniversary alongside the 4th annual Boomtober. That's going on through Sunday. See BorgerTX.gov. 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Perryton's Toys for Tots holding a poker run today at the Expo. Kickstands go up at noon. Bring those toys. And the Museum of the Plains in Perryton hosting an archaeology day today at 1 o'clock. Sunny skies and gusty winds today. Today and tomorrow, high temperatures just below 90. Those winds could blow 20 to 30.
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3: 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That's why Twin Oaks Manor and the Oakwood Unit in Booker were created. Administrator Sean Hoover.
4: We are also blessed to have one of the few certified gerontological nurses in the Texas Panhandle. What that means is she can spot changes much quicker than most people. We are able to be on top of issues sometimes before they even arise.
3: 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Complete senior care that exceeds expectations.
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1: Breaking news this hour from Town Hall. I'm Ron Taylor. As ECS moves north, residents of the Florida Panhandle will wake up to assess the damage from the hurricane that made landfall late last night. Escambia County Sheriff Chip Simmons is asking residents to stay in their safe place and allow first responders to clear roadways.
2: Even when the sun comes up, even when the winds die down, if you could just give us a couple more hours again to assess these roadways and to make sure that that it's safe for people to traverse.
1: The sheriff says it appears people listened to warnings and cleared out of Pensacola Beach and low-lying areas before the hurricane's arrival. The storm has weakened to a Category 1 as it moves inland. The region is dealing with widespread flooding, severe wind gusts, storm surges, and heavy rain. Well over a foot of rain when inundated Florida within an hour of the landfall. Over 700,000 customers are without power across Florida and Alabama. Football Hall of Famer Mike Ditka has passed away at the age of 86.
3: Ditka coached the Chicago Bears when they won Super Bowl 20. As a player, he was drafted fifth overall by the Bears in the 1961 NFL Draft. He also played for the Philadelphia Eagles and Dallas Cowboys and went on to become the first tight end to be inducted into the Pro Football Hall of Fame. In a statement, his family said, quote, "While the world knew Mike as a Hall of Fame football player, legendary coach, and leader of the Chicago Bears Super Bowl 20 championship team, we knew him as the heart of our family." I'm at Mattinson.
1: Mike Ditka was 86. There's a new name in the mix for the White House briefing room.
4: President Trump has tapped conservative commentator Katie Zachariah to become press secretary. Officials have not said whether she has taken the job. Zachariah had a short stint speaking for Homeland Security and now handles communications for Truth Social. The seat has sat empty since Caroline Leavitt stepped down in late August. Willie Nelson, Washington.
1: News and analysis at townhall.com.
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business owner. Here's a fact. 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And we can prove it.

That's Lauren, Elena, and Chase Matthew, All My Exes. I'm Rich Krieger. Coming up, Travis Tritt has canceled some more shows. I'll tell you why. Here's Blake Shelton.

0: That's Riley Green, Think As You Drunk. Blake Shelton before that was Some Beach. I'm Rich Krieger. And Travis Tritt has canceled three more shows because of pneumonia. His team said in a statement, quote, thank you for your understanding, continued support, and well wishes. Travis looks forward to being back on the stage soon. Another Travis news, he recently said he intentionally never moved to Nashville because, quote, everyone starts thinking the same and borrowing from each other and copying each other. He said, before you know it, originality is totally gone. Coming up, Thomas Rhett.
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4: 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Bring those toys. And the Museum of the Plains in Perryton hosting an archaeology day today at 1 o'clock. Sunny skies and gusty winds today. Today and tomorrow, high temperatures just below 90. Those winds could blow 20 to 30.
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1: $5,000. 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That's crazy.

That's Craylon James, Water at a Wedding. Thomas Rhett, After All the Bars Are Closed. Before that, I'm Rich Krieger. Coming up, starting your day with a shower can change everything. Also, Luke Bryant.

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0: That's Luke Bryan Country, and she knows it. I'm Rich Krieger, and start your day with a relaxing 10-minute shower, and you'll feel 60% calmer and happier all morning long. Researchers say running water prompts the formation of negative air ions, tiny molecules that boost the production of feel-good chemicals in your body. Coming up, Luke Combs, also Jelly Roll.
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8: 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Bid on a 1,500-pound cake feeder, and fence builders can catch a deal on a bunch of cedar and T-posts and a whole lot of brand new wire. 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You can be the top bidder on an Arrowhead display, a Mastercraft smoker, welders, a plasma cutter, and a bunch of shop items, all at the RJL Lumber Auction this Saturday at 9 in Groover on the 700 block of Main Street. 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

0: That's Jelly Roll with Hands Up, Luke Combs. Before that, I'm Rich Krieger, and Ella Langley up next.
1: 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The celebration continues in Borger with its 100th anniversary alongside the 4th annual Boomtober. That's going on through Sunday. See BorgerTX.gov. 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Perryton's Toys for Tots holding a poker run today at the Expo. Kickstands go up at noon. Bring those toys. And the Museum of the Plains in Perryton hosting an archaeology day today at 1 o'clock. Sunny skies and gusty winds today. Today and tomorrow, high temperatures just below 90. Those winds could blow 20 to 30.

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1: Breaking news this hour from Town Hall. I'm Ron Taylor. Now that Isaias has made landfall, state officials are moving quickly to get the restoration process going. Speaking after the hurricane arrived in Destin late last night, Governor DeSantis says FDOT and rescue crews will start work several hours before sunrise to clear roads and debris, as well as help survivors.
2: The power crews are ready. Our cut and toss are ready for the transportation. Our search and rescue are ready, and they will execute. So just make sure you stay safe.
1: The governor says flash flooding will be an issue in areas well east of where the hurricane made landfall. He says wind shear helped trim the intensity of ECS, although storm surge reached more than 5 feet in Panama City and wind gusted over 100 miles per hour in Pensacola. ICE says the man shot by one of its agents in New York City had a criminal record and was in the country illegally. Speaking to reporters yesterday, Department of Homeland Security Secretary Mark Wayne Mullen said agents were unaware there was a 5-year-old inside the Oscar Belger's car when they fired on him.
3: But you know who was? Oscar. Oscar knew he had a child in his car. Oscar chose to accelerate at a high rate of speed and ram two different vehicles as he was, as appears to be going towards officers.
1: Mullen also criticized the policies of New York and other sanctuary cities for releasing illegal immigrants back onto the streets. Following the shooting, Governor Kathy Hochul wants the Trump administration to end all ICE operations in New York. The president is touting a diesel deal with Russia. In a Truth Social post yesterday, the president said Russia will immediately supply over 300,000 tons of diesel fuel to the American and global marketplace after he concluded what he called a highly successful discussion with Russian President Vladimir Putin. Mr. Trump says this is a great announcement for diesel prices for Americans, especially farmers and truckers. More news at townhall.com.
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Corey Kent and Co. Wetzel with Rocky Mountain Low. I'm Rich Krieger. Coming up, Dolly Parton records a message for CMA's music teachers event before she passed away. I'll tell you about it. Here's Kenny Chesney, How Forever Feels.

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0: That's Jason Aldean, Anytime Soon. That's his latest single. Kenny Chesney, right before that. I'm Rich Krieger. And Dolly Parton truly never stopped working. She found time while she was sick to pre-record messages before she passed away. Wednesday night, Zac Brown introduced a message from her at the CMA Foundation Music Teachers of Excellence event. In the clip, Dolly says, quote, "I've always believed that music brings people together, but none of that happens without dedicated teachers who encourage, inspire, and believe in the next generation, and that's why we're celebrating tonight." She said, "To every music teacher of excellence, I want to thank you for your passion, your patience, and care that you give your students every single day." Stella Lefty, coming up next.
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0: 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The celebration continues in Borger with its 100th anniversary alongside the 4th annual Boomtober that's going on through Sunday. 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Perryton's Toys for Tots holding a poker run today at the Expo. Kickstands go up at noon. Bring those toys. And the Museum of the Plains in Perryton hosting an archaeology day today at 1 o'clock. Sunny skies and gusty winds today. Today and tomorrow, high temperatures just below 90. Those winds could blow 20 to 30.
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That's Blake Shelton, Stay Country or Die Trying. Stella Lefty with Boston. Before that, I'm Rich Krieger. Coming up, the 3-hour workday. Also, Zach Topp.

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0: Zach Topless, South of Sanity. I'm Rich Krieger, and you might be at the office for 8 hours a day, but that doesn't mean you're working the entire time. A study reveals that in a 8-hour workday, the average worker is productive for only 2 hours and 53 minutes. So what are people doing when they're not getting anything done? Now they're checking social media. That tops the list. Followed by reading websites, gossiping with colleagues, snacking, and searching for new jobs. Coming up, Jelly Roll.
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9: 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And of course, then we can place sensors where they need to be, and we can look at if the sensors are already there and we're starting to learn in hindsight, we can relate that to the rest of the field using spatial data, whether it comes from a satellite or a drone or other things, or yield maps. 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

0: That's Dan and Shay. 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I'm Rich Krieger. Ella Langley coming up next.
1: 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The celebration continues in Borger with its 100th anniversary alongside the 4th annual Boomtober that's going on through Sunday. 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Perryton's Toys for Tots holding a poker run today at the Expo. Kickstands go up at noon. Bring those toys. And the Museum of the Plains in Perryton hosting an archaeology day today at 1 o'clock. Sunny skies and gusty winds today. Today and tomorrow, high temperatures just below 90. Those winds could blow 20 to 30.
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1: Breaking news this hour from Town Hall, I'm Ron Taylor. Over a half a million homes and businesses are without power across Florida and Alabama this morning as Hurricane Isaias roared onto the coast. The hurricane made landfall in the western Florida panhandle late Friday night and has since weakened to a Category 1 as it moved inland. The region is dealing with heavy rain as Isaias moves across the south, as well as widespread flooding and wind gusts to over 90 miles per hour. In Georgia, Governor Kemp has declared a state of emergency and has authored the activation of up to 500 National Guard troops if needed. Fairhope, Alabama Mayor Sherry Sullivan says first responders are standing by in her state.
2: Rain is a big concern for us, and storm surge is a big concern because we have a lot of piers, a lot of homes along the bay. So we're continuing to monitor things.
1: Iran is back on the table for military planners.
3: The Pentagon has told U.S. Central Command to finish preparations for a possible return to major strikes on Iran. Officials say President Trump has not set a date or made a final decision. The president has said the United States will not attack Iran before the midterm elections. The order comes as the National Security Team met at Camp David to go over the war. Willie Nelson, Washington.
1: Tempers flared recently during a Senate debate in Grand Rapids, Michigan.
4: A fiery debate between Republican Mike Rogers and Democrat Abdul El-Sayed, Rogers calling El-Sayed a con man for describing himself as a doctor despite not having a medical license. And on the topic of campaign funds, Rogers saying this.
5: So that means you're bought off by George Soros' family. That means that you're bought off by Hamas, Hezbollah, Al-Qaeda. Those people who are supporting you, pour that money into your campaign.
6: This is
5: You begged Chuck Schumer. Matter of fact, you had to sneak by the trash cans in the back of the building to beg for that money.
4: Laura Winters reporting.
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0: Luke Combs really appreciates his fans. He says a lot of times fans will come up to him and say, hey, I was in the truck with my friend and I introduced him to your music and now he's a big fan. And Luke Combs says he so appreciates it.
1: And they're just so enthusiastic, and it's such a help to have people who believe in you that much, because they become a salesman for your music and for your brand and stuff, and they'll go out and they'll play your music. When anybody gets in the truck, they say, you heard this guy's song, and they play it.

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0: Zach John King, Get to Drinkin'. And Zach John King says some of his musical influences include George Strait, Otis Redding, The Police. He says he listens to a lot of different types of music and really gets inspiration from all kinds of stories, all kinds of musical genres. You know, Halloween hasn't even arrived yet, but a lot of us are thinking about Christmas. We're getting in the Christmas spirit. 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
3: 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Kickstands go up at noon. Bring those toys. And the Museum of the Plains in Perryton hosting an archaeology day today at 1 o'clock. Sunny skies and gusty winds today. Today and tomorrow, high temperatures just below 90. Those winds could blow 20 to 30.
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0: Fans are raving not only about the song, but also about the video to this song. It's Morgan Wallen, Been By Now. And this song is an impressive number 3 on the Billboard Hot 100 charts. So I think everything Morgan Wallen does is just magical.
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1: 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The celebration continues in Borger with its 100th anniversary alongside the 4th annual Boomtober that's going on through Sunday. 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Perryton's Toys for Tots holding a poker run today at the Expo. Kickstands go up at noon. Bring those toys. And the Museum of the Plains in Perryton hosting an archaeology day today at 1 o'clock. Sunny skies and gusty winds today. Today and tomorrow, high temperatures just below 90. Those winds could blow 20 to 30. 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
1: News this hour from Town Hall. I'm John Scott. Communities on the U.S. Gulf Coast bracing as Hurricane Isaias made landfall Friday night as a Category 2 storm. The storm, with winds up to 105 miles per hour, made landfall near Destin, Florida, in the Florida Panhandle. As it continued its march north over the western part of the Panhandle, it weakened to a Cat 1. A hurricane warning currently in effect from just east of Biloxi, Mississippi, through Mobile and Pensacola to Panama City and Mexico Beach, Florida. President Trump says gas prices will start coming down soon. He made the comment while referencing the war in Iran. During remarks at a Columbus Day event he hosted at the White House.
2: Oh, that's going to be over very soon, and prices are going to come tumbling down.
1: The president says gas prices will soon be back down to levels he saw in Iowa just before the start of the Iran war.
2: But I always look at the tag on top. And I saw $1.95, and then I saw $1.85 a gallon. We'll be down to those levels soon.
1: Friday's consumer spending report, a stark reminder of why voters are calling for a return to President Trump's America First agenda.
3: The University of Michigan's October report shows consumer confidence lower this month, a stark reminder of why voters are demanding a return to President Trump's America First agenda. From the grocery aisle to the gas pump, everyday Americans are delivering a clear message. Washington's economic experiment isn't working. Fresh consumer sentiment data shows public confidence is driven by persistent inflation expectations and tightening of household budgets. For millions of voters, the contrast between today's economic climate and the pre-2020 record-breaking Trump economy couldn't be sharper. Bernie Bennett in Washington.
1: The football word mourning the passing of Mike Ditka. He announced, his family announced he died at the age of 86. Ditka had coached the Chicago Bears when they won Super Bowl 20. More on these stories from townhall.com.
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0: Dylan Scott met his wife in seventh grade. They're high school sweethearts. And he says his wife, Blair, really is the inspiration for so many of his songs. He says it's easy to write love songs when you're so in love.
1: A lot of my music's about my wife because we've been together so long. And they're just, a love song's easy for me to write because we've been together since we was 15 years old.
0: Here is Dylan Scott.

0: 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We, the judge and jury, find that those other stations are guilty of not playing good music. Yeah. Case dismissed.
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0: Medicine. That's Megan Maroney. And she says the song's about, you know, giving an ex a taste of his own medicine. Like if he does something and tries to make her jealous, she's going to do the same thing. He doesn't want her to wear a dress. She wears the dress. He gives his number to a girl. She gives her number to a guy. So it's really about, I'm going to give you a taste of your own medicine. See if you like it. And Megan Maroney says it's a really powerful song. 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
5: 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Perryton's Toys for Tots holding a poker run today at the Expo. Kickstands go up at noon. Bring those toys. And the Museum of the Plains in Perryton hosting an archaeology day today at 1 o'clock. Sunny skies and gusty winds today. Today and tomorrow, high temperatures just below 90. Those winds could blow 20 to 30. 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

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He's glad he didn't. George Burge, Mind on You.

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0: He released this song in the summer, and it has become such a powerful anthem for Jelly Roll, hands up. And Jelly Roll says this is such a personal and uplifting song. And, you know, it's really about redemption and gratitude and surrender to God. And Jelly Roll says he's proud of the song, and he's so grateful that fans are embracing Hands Up.
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1: 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The celebration continues in Borger with its 100th anniversary alongside the 4th annual Boomtober that's going on through Sunday. See BorgerTX.gov. 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Perryton's Toys for Tots holding a poker run today at the Expo. Kickstands go up at noon. Bring those toys. And the Museum of the Plains in Perryton hosting an archaeology day today at 1 o'clock. Sunny skies and gusty winds today. Today and tomorrow, high temperatures just below 90. Those winds could blow 20 to 30.
2: James Tallarico is a hypocrite when it comes to fighting for families. Tallarico wants to teach trans ideology in schools and let boys compete in girls' sports. Tallarico says it's immoral to use the oil and gas that employs millions of Texans. Tallarico wants higher taxes and policies that will raise prices on families. Hypocrite James Tallarico will do anything to push his radical agenda, even if it leaves families broke and jobless.
3: I'm Ken Paxton, and I approve this message.
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1: News this hour from Town Hall on John Scott. At least 800,000 customers in Florida, Alabama, and Georgia currently without power as Hurricane Isaias made landfall near Destin, Florida, in the Florida Panhandle on Friday night. In Escambia County, Sheriff Chip Simmons asking residents to stay in their safe place and allow first responders to clear the roadways.
2: Even when the sun comes up, even when the winds die down, if you could just give us a couple more hours, again, to assess these roadways and to make sure that, that it's safe for people to traverse.
1: Isaias has now weakened to a post-tropical cyclone. New York State prosecutors don't want to end their prosecution of the health insurance CEO killer just because Luigi Mangione pleaded guilty to federal charges. Andrew Whitman with that report.
3: Mangione was supposed to stand trial in Manhattan State Court this fall, but that was permanently postponed after his guilty plea on federal stalking charges. In new filings Friday, state prosecutors argued that Mangione is charged with different crimes, so his federal plea shouldn't interfere with a state trial. Mangione admitted to shooting UnitedHealthcare CEO Brian Thompson outside a Midtown hotel in December 2024. In New York, I'm Andrew Whitman.
1: Football Hall of Famer Mike Ditka has passed away at the age of 86.
4: Ditka coached the Chicago Bears when they won Super Bowl 20. As a player, he was drafted fifth overall by the Bears in the 1961 NFL Draft. He also played for the Philadelphia Eagles and Dallas Cowboys and went on to become the first tight end to be inducted into the Pro Football Hall of Fame. In a statement, his family said, quote, "While the world knew Mike as a Hall of Fame football player, legendary coach, and leader of the Chicago Bears Super Bowl 20 championship team, we knew him as the heart of our family." I'm at Mattinson.
1: More on these stories from townhall.com.
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0: Jake Owen says he feels so fortunate because he loves his job. He loves telling stories and entertaining fans, and he wants everybody to come to his shows and forget about their problems.
1: I just love doing this. I love the entertainment aspect of it. I love the fact that I have the ability each night just go out there and people show up. I like the responsibility of entertaining people and making sure that when they leave, they go, wow, like that was a lot of fun.
0: There is Jake Owen.

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0: 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That's Luke Combs, who says he has the most amazing fans. 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
9: 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Perryton's Toys for Tots holding a poker run today at the Expo. Kickstands go up at noon. Bring those toys. And the Museum of the Plains in Perryton hosting an archaeology day today at 1 o'clock. Sunny skies and gusty winds today. Today and tomorrow, high temperatures just below 90. Those winds could blow 20 to 30. 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

0: 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And he said he hates to do that, but, you know, he's not feeling well. John Party, boots off.
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0: This song initially exploded on TikTok, Stella Lefty, Boston. And Stella Lefty said she's so surprised at all the fan reaction and just the new fans that she's making every day. So she started on social media and now she's on, you know, mainstream country radio. And Stella Lefty says just the journey has been so amazing and better than any dream she ever had.
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2: 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Perryton's Toys for Tots holding a poker run today at the Expo. Kickstands go up at noon. Bring those toys. And the Museum of the Plains in Perryton hosting an archaeology day today at 1 o'clock. Sunny skies and gusty winds today. Today and tomorrow, high temperatures just below 90. Those winds could blow 20 to 30.
3: In the beginning, God was non-binary, and he wasn't a Christian. 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Look, I always think of myself as a Christian who hates Christianity.
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1: News this hour from Town Hall. I'm John Scott. Now that East Isis has made landfall, state officials are moving quickly to get the restoration process going. Speaking after the storm arrived in Destin Friday evening, Governor Sattis says FDOT and rescue crews will start work to clear roads of debris and help survivors.
2: The power crews are ready. Our cut and toss are ready for the transportation. Our search and rescue are ready, and they will execute. So just make sure you stay safe.
1: The governor says flash flooding will be an issue in areas well east of where East Isis made landfall. At least 800,000 customers in Florida, Alabama, and Georgia currently without power. East Isis now a post-tropical cyclone. So far, no fatalities. Former Deputy National Security Advisor Katie McFarland believes that the Russian plague, which reportedly killed a female scientist after a vial broke, is indeed the result of a lab leak.
3: I was thinking when the reports are that there's a bioweapons leak in a Russian lab and that it maybe is some kind of chemical, biological weapon, a bubonic plague kind of thing, and that where the Russians were building, we know historically the Russians have, the Soviet Union prior to that had one of the most active biological chemical weapons labs scattered all over the Soviet Union where they were doing what they weren't supposed to be doing, what they'd agreed not to do, but they were, quote, studying, i.e. therefore developing biological chemical weapons, and this looks like it's a lab leak.
1: McFarland made her comments to the Salem Radio Network. Iran is back on the table for military planners.
4: The Pentagon has told U.S. Central Command to finish preparations for a possible return to major strikes on Iran. Officials say President Trump has not set a date or made a final decision. The president has said the United States will not attack Iran before the midterm elections. The order comes as the National Security Team met at Camp David to go over the war. Willie Nelson, Washington.
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6: 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So wherever you are, whatever you're doing, and however you tuned in at 98.3 FM, KXDJRadio.com, or on the TuneIn app, we thank you so very much for making us a part of your day. Hope it's going well. Now let's get the music started with the Bellamy Brothers and a song written by David Bellamy, who was inspired by a friend of the brothers near their Florida home who still embraced the Woodstock lifestyle of sex, drugs, and rock and roll. From 1985, here's David and Howard with Old Hippie on the KXDJ Legends of Country Show.

don't have to listen. Just keep doing what you do. She's only one more hurt away, boy, from walking out on you. But if you want to keep her, one thing you better know. Once she gets to walking,

Johnny Duncan scored 3 number ones during his career. She Can Put Her Shoes Under My Bed Anytime was the last of the 3. It came in 1978. Well, let's check out some events that took place this week in country music history for the week of October 5th through the 11th. October 5th, 1966, Loretta Lynn records Don't Come Home A-Drinkin' With Lovin' On Your Mind. October 6th, 2015, Billy Joe Royal passed away. He was 73. October 7th, 2000, Chris LeDoux underwent liver transplant surgery. October 8th, 1957, Jerry Lee Lewis records Great Balls of Fire. October 9th, 1970, Conway Twitty and Loretta Lynn record their first song as a duo, After the Fire Is Gone. Tanya Tucker turned 68 on the 10th, and 2 more birthdays on the 11th. Paulette Carlson of Highway 101 turned 74, and our Gene Watson, 83. Gene was born in Palestine, Texas,

celebrates her 68th birthday Saturday, and she had the number one song in the nation 50 years ago this week. Tanya Tucker, here's some love. Keith Whitley is up next on the KXDJ Legends of Country Show.

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0: 1988, Keith Whitley's very first number one song, Don't Close Your Eyes. Now time for a break. We'll be right back with Merle Haggard, Waylon Jennings, and Randy Travis on the KXDJ Legends of Country Show.
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Merle Haggard on the KXDJ Legends of Country Show. Ramblin' Fever kicking off this segment of the best classic country music you can find anywhere. Up next, Waylon Jennings with the song that spent 3 weeks at number one and was the first single and title track from his 1978 album. It came at a time that Waylon was enjoying one of the most successful times of his career and most troubled when he admitted to heavy drug use, saying, quote, "I wasn't just doing a little drugs, I was doing them constantly," end quote. I've always been crazy. It's on the KXDJ Legends of Country Show.

0: the number one song in the nation this week in 1988. Randy Travis and Honky Tonk Moon. 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
1: 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Perryton's Toys for Tots holding a poker run today at the Expo. Kickstands go up at noon. Bring those toys. And the Museum of the Plains in Perryton hosting an archaeology day today at 1 o'clock. Sunny skies and gusty winds today. Today and tomorrow, high temperatures just below 90. Those winds could blow 20 to 30. 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

Holly Dunn on the KXDJ Legends of Country Show. There Goes My Heart Again was moving up the charts this week in 1989 on its way to a top five finish. Songwriter Spotlight is coming up next, right after we check out one of Alabama's 33 number one songs.

It spent 2 weeks at number one in 1981, Alabama, Love in the First Degree. Now, songwriter spotlight, and in the spotlight this week is Dean Dillon. He was born Larry Dean Flynn in Lake City, Tennessee in 1955, was inducted into the Nashville Songwriters Hall of Fame in 2002 and the Country Music Hall of Fame in 2020. And Dillon is considered one of Nashville's top songwriters, with songs recorded not only by older artists like George Strait and Reba McEntire, but the newer artists as well, like Morgan Wallen and Luke Bryan. He's Strait's favorite writer, having 19 of Dillon's songs on the Billboard charts. Between 1980 and 2025, Dillon has had 96 of his songs on the charts. He's had 50 top 40s, 31 top 10s, and 11 number ones. His first number one song as a writer was recorded by George Strait and was climbing the charts this week in 1985.

0: songwriter, and it came in 1985. George Strait, The Chair, Dean Dillon, in this week's Songwriter Spotlight. We'll be right back with more of your favorite classy country artists right after this quick break on the KXDJ Legends of Country Show.
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0: going to wrap up the first hour of the show. 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
5: 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We get all our computers from Brad. He gets them, builds them, delivers them. He makes sure the software's on there, that all the virus protection stuff's on there, all the backups are on there. And we were working on a project yesterday. 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Can't imagine doing this thing without Brad. 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
6: News this hour from Town Hall. I'm John Scott. Isaias, now a post-tropical cyclone after making landfall near Destin Friday night as a Category 2 hurricane. All storm surge and tropical storm warnings have been discontinued. Isaias is expected to dissipate on Sunday, but the extent of damage has yet to be determined. Escambia County Sheriff Chip Simmons.
7: Even when the sun comes up, even the winds die down, if you could just give us a couple more hours, again, to assess these roadways and to make sure that, that it's safe for people to traverse.
6: Over 800,000 people without power in Florida, Alabama, Georgia, and Mississippi. There's still a risk of tornadoes throughout the region. Well, now that Isaias has moved on, Florida Attorney General James Uthmeyer has a word of warning for anyone who might try to scam storm victims.
8: While citizens are vulnerable and in need of fuel, groceries, other preparatory materials, if somebody's gouging on price, again, please go to myfloridalegal.com. Let us go. No, and we'll go shut it down quickly.
6: Once again, Isaias has been downgraded now to a post-tropical cyclone.
9: Tempers flared during a U.S. Senate debate. It happened in Grand Rapids, Michigan. Correspondent Laura Winters.
10: A fiery debate between Republican Mike Rogers and Democrat Abdul El-Sayed. Rogers calling El-Sayed a con man for describing himself as a doctor, despite not having a medical license. And on the topic of campaign funds, Rogers saying this.
11: So that means you're bought off by George Soros' family. That means that you're bought off by Hamas, Hezbollah, Al-Qaeda. Those people who are supporting you, pour that money into your campaign.
12: This is
11: you
12: a very
11: begged big. Chuck Schumer, begged Chuck Schumer. Sure. Matter of fact, you had to sneak by the trash cans in the back of the building to beg for that money.
10: Laura Winters reporting.
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Williams Jr. kicks off the second hour of our little weekly two-hour walk down a musical memory lane we call the KXDJ Legends of Country Show with women I've never had. Howdy, everybody. I'm Carl Geisler. Coming up this hour, we're going to hear from artists like Dolly Parton, Johnny Bush, Conway Twitty, and many, many more of your all-time favorites. Plus, trivia and a long-lost oldie. Right now, Highway 101, and we say happy 74th birthday on Sunday to the band's lead singer, Paulette Carlson.

And as promised, time now for our trivia question. Singer, songwriter, and record label owner Kieran Kane celebrated his 77th birthday on Wednesday. Now, he was one half of a duo that scored a number one song in 1987. I have a two-part question for you today. What was the name of the duo and the name of the other half of the duo? Answer is coming up in about 3 minutes.

Now let's answer our trivia question. Singer, songwriter, and record label owner Kieran Cain celebrated his 77th birthday on Wednesday. He was one half of a duo that scored a number one song in 1987. We've got a two-part question for you. What was the name of the duo and the name of the other half of the duo? Well, his duo partner was Jamie O'Hara, and they named their group the O'Kanes. And the song you just heard, Can't Stop My Heart From Loving You, was a number one hit for them back in May 1987. Dolly is up next on the KXDJ Legends of Country Show.

0: It topped the charts in the February 1974, Dolly and Jolene. Well, that's time for a break, and when we return, music for you from Johnny Bush, Don Williams, and George Jones. You're tuned in to the KXDJ Legends of Country Show, and we'll be right back.
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Bush brings us back into music on the KXDJ Legends of Country show with Whiskey River. Coming up on the 6th anniversary of his passing next week, and those of us that were fortunate enough to spend time with Johnny miss him to this day. He and his wife, Linda, of over 30 years, were great friends and two of the nicest people you would ever want to meet. We'll throw in a couple more songs by Johnny on next week's show. Right now, we're going to flip the calendar back to 1973 and Don Williams, the second single release, Come Early Morning.

0: 13th and last number one song for George Jones. Came in the summer of 1983. Always get lucky with you. Hey, listen, we got to take a break, and when we return, Conway Twitty, the Judds, and our long-lost Obie. You're tuned into the KXDJ Legends of Country show, and we will be right back.
1: 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Perryton's Toys for Tots holding a poker run today at the Expo. Kickstands go up at noon. Bring those toys. And the Museum of the Plains in Perryton hosting an archaeology day today at 1 o'clock. Sunny skies and gusty winds today. Today and tomorrow, high temperatures just below 90. Those winds could blow 20 to 30. 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

From about this time of year back in 1981, Conway Twitty, tight-fitting jeans, kicks off this segment of the KXDJ Legends of Country Show. I'm Carl Geisler. Time now for our long-lost oldie, one of those songs that maybe you haven't heard in a while, forgot about, or possibly never heard at all. Well, our song today is by Billy Joe Royal, who passed away 11 years ago this week on October 6, 2015. He was 73 years old. Billy Joe was a pop idol back in the 60s, turned to country music in the mid-80s. And from 1985 to 1992, Billy Joe charted 15 songs with all but two of those top 40 hits. He also had six top tens. Well, this song debuted on September 30th, 1989, spent 26 weeks on the charts, peaking out at number two. From 37 years ago this week, is Billy Joe Royal with our long-lost oldie, Till I Can't Take It Anymore.

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So long, everybody.

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7: News this hour from Town Hall. I'm John Scott. The first Atlantic hurricane of the year is no more. Icy Isis was downgraded to a post-tropical cyclone overnight after making landfall Friday evening along the western Florida panhandle. In St. Augustine, where streets are flooded, this man shocked to see people on the road.
8: That's crazy.
7: Every rainfall and flash flooding risk continue across the region. State officials in both Florida and Alabama, where the storm moved on to, urging people to stay off the roads. President Trump says gas prices will start coming down soon. He made the comments while referencing the war in Iran during remarks at a Columbus Day event he hosted at the White House.
9: Oh, that's going to be over very soon, and prices are going to come tumbling down.
7: The president predicts gas prices will soon be back down to the levels he saw in Iowa just before the start of the war.
9: But I always look at the tag on top, and I saw $1.95, and then I saw $1.85 a gallon. We'll be down to those levels soon.
7: The United States is sanctioning the International Criminal Court.
10: The State Department is accusing the global court of unjustly pursuing war crime cases against Israel, American service members, and the Trump administration. Secretary of State Marco Rubio announced the sanctions. The announcement coincided with former ICC Judge Navi Pillay receiving a Nobel Peace Prize for her contributions to international law. Pillay was recently the lead on a United Nations report that claims Israel committed genocide in Gaza. Bernie Bennett reporting.
7: It's unclear if the execution of Nadal Hassan by firing squad will be live streamed. On Thursday, Secretary of War Pete Hegseth says the execution will be public. On Friday, President Trump told reporters that it hasn't been determined yet if Hassan's execution will be live streamed. More on these stories from townhall.com.
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12: This is Dale Buckner's Financial Clinic, busy with John Klechka. Thanks for being on the program. We've sort of getting a little practice on this. I'm thrilled you're able to be on the program as often as you have been lately. So as we kind of talk about this, I always wish to visit with you. And part of the reason is because I always feel enriched and encouraged. As a business owner, I feel encouraged when I talk to you. I always feel, I hope you feel the same way.
13: Absolutely. Absolutely. Love to talk with you, Dale.
12: Well, I have rarely, most of the time, you know, I could have another three or four programs on certified financial planner. But I kind of thought it would be interesting for, especially if there's CPAs out there, there's accountants out there, there's folks that own their own business that are doing taxes, since you have a remarkably a firm, I kind of thought I would interview you about how to run a business that happens to be, we're not talking about a CPA practice per se, we're talking about you running a business that happens to be a CPA practice. And that should be a fascinating program for a whole lot of people out there. If you're an individual out there doing your own tax return, we'll throw a bunch of stuff in there for individual taxes. If you're a business owner, this could be really helpful for you to visit with him. And so, is it okay if I interview you?
13: Absolutely.
12: All right, so I'm going to ask him some hard questions. He is not prepared for this, which is hilarious. I never tell you what we're going to talk about.
13: I'm sitting on pins and needles right
12: there
13: now.
12: There you go. So how in the world did you get into, and why in the world would you decide to become a CPA?
13: Well, yeah, it actually all started back in high school, taking an accounting course, and I just really loved it. I loved to deal with numbers, and I thought, well, this would be a good profession, so I decided to major in that going into college.
12: You didn't have a family member that was a CPA?
13: No.
12: All of a sudden, out of the clear blue sky in high school, That's not a normal high school kid.
13: No, it's really not. most people, you decided to be a CPA in high school? Well, yeah, I did.
12: Pretty much.
13: I knew pretty early what I wanted to do.
12: Well, and that is really cool. So that really, actually, so everyone that has a high school person in their family, making a decision early could be dramatically help them to be successful in college. Making a decision early could dramatically help them to have motivation to be able to do better on tests. Making a decision early can end up with you being a part owner of a CPA firm.
13: Absolutely.
12: Yeah. On the up and up, that's the way to do it, right?
13: Exactly. Okay, so. I was always told you could be and do whatever you want to do. Just find what you love, and that's what I do.
12: Now we got you in high school, and apparently you didn't fall prey to some of those other silly things. Like, did you do? I'm going to ask you this silly question. Did you do a senior prank?
13: I'm trying to remember. We did, actually. Our class did. That was not fun. The consequence when you're caught. But
12: he did a senior prank and he got caught. Did you have to pay for it?
13: Well, there was physical punishment. Not beating such as, but the work to remove some of the things that were done were inflicted upon us.
12: This is hilarious. You never know where this conversation goes. So now I'm getting you out of high school into college.
13: Right.
12: So where did you go to school?
13: My undergraduate degree is from Abilene Christian University in Abilene, and I spent 4 years there. I knew the courses I wanted, and that's what I went through. And
12: you acted in 4 years, I did not. It took me 4.5 years to get waxed, to get out of college in my undergraduate degree. So you did good.
13: I had to, because Abilene Christian was a little expensive, and I couldn't afford a fifth year there. So instead of a fifth year there.
12: Did you go into debt?
13: A little bit.
12: Cash flowed most of it. Did you work while you were going to school?
13: I worked pretty much full time. They would schedule me for 38 hours a week so they wouldn't have to pay me overtime. But they just keep me from getting benefits back there. Well,
12: apparently you were a good employee, or they would have not had you for 38 hours.
13: I never had trouble finding work. I never have had trouble finding work. And so we did that. And during the summers, I would go home and I could work two or three different jobs. They were all part-time jobs. If I could find something to make a little coin, I would work it.
12: Yeah, you were industrious.
13: Yes.
12: So I'm gonna translate something here. So John was motivated.
13: Motivation.
12: Having motivation in high school, having motivation in college, bode well for your future for the rest of your life. If there's somebody out there that you can convince to be motivated in high school, motivated in college, motivated moves mountains.
13: It does.
12: Pretty quick. All right, so we got you into college. Now, how long you been married? Is this something that happened after college? Or
13: Well, after ACU, then I went to Baylor for my master's degree and got a master's in tax law.
12: Okay.
13: One of those things, I was really so focused. I'm a focused person, Dale, and I
12: motivated.
13: You're motivated. I really didn't spend much time dating or being interested in. Matter of fact, I had been out. I'm trying to remember, I didn't meet my wife until 1998, I believe it was. No, she moved to Amarillo in 98. Really met her in 99, and so I had been out of school for several years, already working, established.
12: You became mature and had a good practice going on, or you were practicing. Yeah.
13: When you say mature, I mean, let's be real, that only goes so far. my wife is listening to this program questioning your sanity right now.
12: So you were an immature person when you met her, and then after you married her, you became mature.
13: She's still working on that. This year will be our 25th anniversary. I love you, honey.
12: How cool. 25th. All right, so we're celebrating John Kletchka's 25th anniversary this year.
13: This year, yes,
12: 2026,
13: sir.
12: 25th anniversary. Holy cow, that's so cool. Well, I'm thrilled for you. Now, are you you better buy something really cool for the 25th anniversary. I'm not telling you anything you don't know.
13: Well, she knows what it is already, so I'll just tell you, she's going to get her wish, and we're going to go to Hawaii. So,
12: All right, so now I'm going to ask you the really important question. Are you going to go fishing?
13: Not if she has anything to say. Well, we're going to do a lot of fun.
12: So if you have something to say for it, you're going to go fishing, right? You like fishing, don't you?
13: I love to go fishing. And I tell you, she will love to go fishing, so or at least watch me fish.
12: Well, why don't you go snorkeling, and then you can just look at fish?
13: That would be perfect for both of us.
12: Someplace else you could look. So I have lost a little weight, so I'm not quite as good a snorkeler anymore. Are you a snorkeler?
13: I have done it several times. And the funny, I don't get motion sickness driving cars, being on vehicles, but when I snorkel, I get motion sickness.
12: Well, it's real easy to just chum the water while you're snorkeling.
13: Yes. And I don't know what it is about the water, but...
12: So that gives you trouble. So you're not a snorkeler.
13: No, you're not. I still do it, but not as long as I would like to.
12: So he may or may not snorkel. He may or may not fish on his 25th wedding anniversary. All right, now I'm going to ask you a silly question. You're a CPA. Is this tax deductible?
13: The trip? Well, I need to see if I can find some clients out there. So I may be visiting a few businesses.
12: I joke, but I'm not joking. I'm not. I don't joke. This is true. It may or may not be tax deductible.
13: Accounting practices for sale out there.
12: There you go. Start looking. Well, I actually have a certified financial planner, CPA, that has her practice in Hawaii. And I could hook you up with her, and then you could go have a conference, a CPA conference in Hawaii for 10 minutes, and then you could possibly, legally, have it be tax deductible. All right, so forget that. I think this is a horrible idea.
13: We're running down
12: We're running up to the cliff there. We don't want to encourage anybody else to do any silly stuff anyway. All right, so as we kind of come in, you graduated from college, you got married, you then, what was your first accounting job that you had after marriage?
13: Well, after marriage, I had two things going on at that time. I was working as a controller for a manufacturing machine shop, still doing that, but also had a lot of tax clients and accounting clients that I did work for.
12: Individuals
13: and small businesses.
12: Were you doing it on your own?
13: Yeah, on my own out of my house. And
12: no wonder you. Yeah, I'm going to say this, so we're understanding. I've lost a lot of hair myself. I am not I'm not bald, but I've lost a lot of hair now. You must have, doing your own, all that stuff, having two jobs, must have caused you to lose more hair.
13: It was a very big challenge. Because it started out pretty small. It wasn't both of them, but they just kept growing. But it's amazing when you do good work, things tend to start falling in your lap. And after a while, I couldn't keep up.
12: And as we talk about this, one of the reasons that John Klitschka is on the program is because he actually is fun to talk to. I always say this, as we're getting ready to give his number and we're starting to talk about it. I mean, this is not... You don't have to be a rocket scientist to figure out that a person that can talk to people, look them in the eye, that is entertaining, and that enjoys being in the room with other people, is going to do better than somebody that has to stare at their computer all the time.
13: Absolutely.
12: For the young people out there that are in high school, in college, developing people skills may help you to be successful in all ways of life in the future.
13: Absolutely.
12: Not that I'm, trying to help anybody to be more successful. I think a whole lot of people like John have figured it out already. A lot of our business owners have figured it out already. But this is sort of the secret when you start making people understand what success happens. And that, so then you had your two businesses going on, and then you became enamored with becoming a partner at another firm. We got to do that after. If that's okay with you, we're going to do this after the break. If you want to talk to somebody that's fun to talk to and a CPA, too, that's not a normal combination. I don't know.
13: It's very true.
12: You probably that's the CPAs that are... Okay. Well, anyway. So if you want to talk to John Kletchka, how would they get in touch?
13: They'd give us a call at 806-622-8233, and we'd love to have a free consultation with you.
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4: 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In the first part of the program, we're going to get eventually to the best practices for you to run a business. I'm going to get there. But so we got you through high school. We got you through college. We got you married.
5: All right.
4: This is really. So, and then you started running your business and you had two businesses going on. You lost all your hair. And then you got into where you wanted to get, you joined another firm. Tell me how that happened. That's not normal.
5: Well, as my businesses kept growing, I couldn't keep up with everything. And, you know, it's amazing how doors open, when you least expect it. You know, Dale, it's you just have to be aware of what's around you.
4: Pay attention.
5: Yeah, pay attention. And I was actually down in Dallas at a CPE, continuing education class, and another friend of mine from here in Amarillo was also down there and ended up at the same class, and we were just sitting there at lunch, just talking shop, talking business, his business and my business, and we just said, well, why don't we just put the two together? And it's been a phenomenal journey over the last 12 years. We started out he, I, and six employees, and now it's he, I, and 25 employees.
4: Six to 25.
5: Yeah. It's
4: been heading to 180.
5: Yeah.
4: Or something like that. Yeah. I mean, it could.
5: Who knows what it could head to.
4: So had other firms join you?
5: We have purchased several practices of people who are retiring. There have been a lot of CPAs are in town that are just decided they've had enough with all the constant tax changes. It wears people out sometimes.
4: Well, they're getting older.
5: Yeah, but they want to leave their clients in good hands, and they just want them taken care of, because you build friendships with your clients.
4: You know this as well as I do, that the largest group of CPAs happened during the baby boomers. The baby boomers, which I am one, I'm 76. I'm a baby boomer. Well, as you reach that retirement age, virtually all baby boomers are now have reached retirement age. Not all of us are going to retire. I'm never going to retire. But as we do that, that huge group of CPAs is now going to dwindle. And most CPAs, and I have relationships with over 100 of them in town. Certified financial planners are required to have relationships with a CPA/enrolled agent/accountant.

0: when we do the taxes for our clients.
1: Yes.
0: So this is so I'm very familiar with and understand that because I'm have relationships with over 100 CPAs. The majority of them are single practitioners.
1: Absolutely.
0: They've been successful all these years. And then if they get sick or they get tired or they take a vacation, zero work happens. Zero.
1: That's absolutely right.
0: All right. So the individual certified financial planner is one of the folks that is probably having the worst situation where you have the individual person that is there. So as we kind of talk about individual practices for CPAs, we really end up with a worst case scenario for them if they get older. CPAs, pretty much the big bubble that we had for CPAs was the baby boomer bubble. Those baby boomers are now getting older. They're really ready to either retire. They may, because they're getting older, they're having more health problems. If they don't work, they get paid zero. Zero work gets done. They feel under the gun. And really, that's where Condor and Kleschka can step in and help. If there's somebody out there that has an accounting practice that is needing help, if there's somebody out there that's running a CPA practice, we work with 100 of them. So yes, this is something that we understand intimately as a certified financial planner. I help CPAs build wealth. We have 600 families, and some of them are CPAs, and some of them are lawyers, and some of them are doctors, and some of them are farmers, and some of them are ranchers. That's the way we work. So we understand businesses. Got an MBA, so I understand your business. I'm never going to say as well as you do, but is that pretty much correct?
1: That is correct. It's not just that all these older CPAs are retiring. There's fewer coming into the profession just for lack of interest. I mean, the complications of this industry are just not appealing to a lot of people. And the amount of study and reading and things you have to understand and do just don't appeal to a lot of the younger folks. They'd rather have a different career. For some reason, people don't think accounting is an exciting field, even though it is.
0: Well, I've done math. I am very good at math. I'm like really good at math. And so I found accounting to be easy.
1: Yeah.
0: But not everybody's good at math. So I kind of feel for the folks that don't. Numbers are, if they're number dyslexic, they got problems.
1: Yeah, they do.
0: However, if you would like to visit with a certified financial planner at Dale Buckner Inc. about how your business is run and how you might be able to do a succession plan, how you would wish to start a business so that you can have business ownership, that's what we do. 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How would they get in touch?
1: Hey, just give us a call at 806-622-8233. 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
3: 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Kickstands go up at noon. Bring those toys. And the Museum of the Plains in Perryton hosting an archaeology day today at 1 o'clock. Sunny skies and gusty winds today. Today and tomorrow, high temperatures just below 90. Those winds could blow 20 to 30.
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0: 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I have been remiss. That means I've messed up. Where are you located?
1: Oh, we are located at 7120 I-40 West, Suite 200. That's right off the I-40 access road there, over towards Coulter.
0: They recently, when I say recently, it's not real recent, but when did you move?
1: It will be 2 years in May.
0: So
1: yeah, we outgrew
0: it's
1: our
0: recent
1: other space.
0: Enough, but you outgrew the other space, and then you get into the new modern space. They actually got to build exactly what they wanted.
1: Absolutely. It's so good.
0: Can I share about my business? So, certified financial planner professionals have embraced, and Dale Buckner Inc. has embraced technology. And the technology is able to do things now more efficiently and more predictably and with less work. And so we are now able to handle twice as much business with lower staff. That is phenomenal. So we are getting ready to upgrade our space, downsize and upgrade the space, and improve everything that's going on. And we're still going to be in Suite 420 in the Amarillo, in the historic Amarillo building. We're still going to be here. So we got plans to do exactly what you did 2 years ago. We're going to do it this year.
1: Awesome.
0: And we're
1: going to
0: upgrade everything. We've already upgraded all the technology. We've upgraded all of, and technically we don't call it artificial intelligence. This is just supercomputing. As I kind of go through here, I kind of give you a primer. Maybe after the break I'll give you the whole modern portfolio theory. You want to hear this?
1: Yes, I'd love
0: to
1: hear
0: that. So let's talk about that. I kind of want, and then I'm torn between letting John talk about his practice and talking about mine. So we always, maybe we can do both.
1: At
0: some point in time, we can squeeze both in time. Let's do this. 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
1: Do whatever you want to do.
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0: 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And we've been doing this since 1995. So a lot of changes in financial planning since 1995. I guarantee you. A whole lot. And part of what we're seeing is that we now have access to, at an incredibly low fee, supercomputers. We're talking about ridiculously. Now, the supercomputer can actually optimize a portfolio. Now, in 1952, a guy named Harry Markowitz developed modern portfolio theory, and he proved mathematically that if you had the right amount of stocks and the right amount of bonds in a portfolio, that you would be able to have a higher level of income for a level of risk. They called that the efficient frontier. I'm seeing it. It's thinking of it in your brain. Efficient frontier. Everybody wants the efficient frontier because at any level of risk, you can get a higher rate of return. So lower risk, higher rate of return. Now, and they proved that if you had 100% stocks, you had a higher risk and a lower level of return. Holy cow. Well, think of this supercomputer now can take 25 different assets can efficiently and instantaneously find the efficient frontier for each one of those assets and tell you you're supposed to have 2.3% of blank. You're supposed to have 5% of blank. You're supposed to have this, that. You're not supposed to have that one because it fell out of the efficient frontier because of the market conditions. Holy cow, this is huge. And it costs, when I tell you this, it's hard to believe. It could be as low as 0.01% per month to get the efficient frontier. Our competitors are charging 1.5% per year.
1: Oh my goodness, Dale.
0: For that same thing that we're supplying, the asset allocation supply that we're supplying for as low as 0.01%. Now, it could be 0.03%. And for the vast majority of the folks that are listening to this program, starting off, you're going to be paying a higher fee for your because you have a smaller account. But we'll handle the small account, too. They'll still grow. And it's still a ridiculously small amount, really, when you start talking about that kind of asset, then the billing system that we have, you don't pay for anything when you first sign up. You pay for it after you've actually earned it, and you only get 1/12 of the year's amount per month. You don't pay up front like the other guys.
1: Oh, that's great.
0: You don't pay a big check and then let them earn money off of it. You gave them your money. You didn't earn anything off that. They were earning money off of you. That's how they make their money. Well, we don't need to do that. We want you to let us manage the money. We don't charge anything up front. We don't charge anything to sign you up. We don't charge anything to fill out the paperwork. There is no exit penalty. There's no upfront fee. There's no nothing. We don't charge anything when we buy any money. We don't charge anything. Our custodian's a world-class custodian. They're recognized as one of the best custodians in the world. And they'll hold your money safe. You don't give any money to anybody. You give it to the custodian that's safeguarding your money. So as we do that, then all of this technology is in place right now, and we're getting ready. Because of this technology, we can have fewer employees, so we're going to have a smaller space, a more efficient, brand-new office coming up over this next year. Well, now that I'm going to turn it over to John Kletchka, kind of tell me about your office and how you've just done this a couple of years ago. So I imagine accounting has become more efficient, too.
1: Well, yes, it has become more efficient. And it all becomes a lot of it is training of new staff. We've brought on a lot of new staff, and they've got to be trained. You can go to school, you can get your education, but sometimes the real world isn't really taught or in the classroom. I mean, you have to teach how things really work in some situations. And so training of our new people are very impaired. We have a process. You know, it's not, well, we feel like this on this climb, we feel like doing this. We try to keep things, we find the optimal situation, and we try to keep that consistent in everything we do. And it just helps to keep things flowing smoothly.
0: I kind of say, you want, in the accounting practice, you want to be on the efficient frontier of a CPA accounting.
1: Yes, very much.
0: Where you're the most efficient, doing best practices all the time. Not all new employees know that.
1: Right. Nobody coming out of school knows the best practices of their industry. They've got to learn. They got to be taught. And heck, as we were talking earlier, that how many people are getting out of the industry, we need to be preparing people going forward to carry the torch of the profession. And so one of the big things we need to do, especially, is get to know your client's goals. And, you think the obvious answer is, oh, I just want to pay less tax. Well, sometimes that's contrary to, do you want to build wealth? Because sometimes it's better to pay a little tax, but keep more money in your pocket.
0: The example was Roth conversion may cause you to pay, let's say, $20,000 worth of tax today, but it'll save you $100,000 worth of tax over your lifetime.
1: Right.
0: So, never paying any taxes is eventually you're going to have to pay it.
1: Right. And you want to control when that happens with usually most people, when you really question them, they want to build wealth. Or maybe not wealth, they just want to build to where they know they can retire comfortably.
0: I kind of translate that the vast majority of our clients may come in with what we consider to be an adequate amount, but they want assurances that they are safe.
1: Yes.
0: So I think safety, for especially in retirement, us being able to assure them that they not only have enough money for income for the rest of their lives, they're in great shape. That's a thing. I think that's what keeps them coming back.
1: Yeah. And one of the other best practices we do is we encourage our clients to get stuff to us timely. Timely in two ways. Before every deadline, we send a notice. Every year we send it. If you want this tax return, which is due March 15th or due April 15th, if you want that done on time, get it to us by this date. That way we can actually think through your situation. Oftentimes people just drop in the last minute, I need this in 2 days. Okay, nobody's going to have time to think through and make sure you're well taken care of when you're pressured and under the gun like that. Is get a final product. We won't do that. We want to make sure we're putting you in the best position that we can, and so we just consider that to be a best practice of our company. Also, we encourage you to keep records, but we keep records, copies of your records. Keep your records for 5 years.
0: Well, you and I had a situation in my particulars when you took over as my accountant.
1: Right.
0: My prior accountant didn't keep good records.
1: Right, and we got that IRS notice.
0: We got a love letter from the IRS, and there's nothing you can do about it, because we didn't have records from the prior accountant. We're not going to talk about that, but he had a reason why he wasn't checking off all the boxes.
1: Right, but it made a mess. So, and we're going to keep digital copies of everything you bring into us or that we download, and so there's twofold to that. Should you ever have a situation that people have fires, we've had this before, they've lost all their documents. Well, guess who has a copy of all your documents saved? And so
0: you do it digitally, don't you?
1: Digitally, yes.
0: All right, so for everybody out there listening. So it's really important that we do all document storage digitally now, because it's instantaneously retrievable. It is exactly where you put it, and then we don't have to worry about the building burning down.
1: Yeah, and if they're worried about my building burning down, we also have an off-site copy storage.
0: There you go. Exactly.
1: There's multiple.
0: Well, guess what? Certified financial planners are required to do off-site storage too, and have it be a redundant and dual authentication and all kinds of stuff to where everything's set.
1: Yeah, it's so, and it's well protected. We have all the. I don't understand all the computer stuff, but we hire somebody who does know the.
0: We got time for one more, and then if you want to do a couple quick or one more, then we got to go to a break.
1: Okay. Well, let's just say we make sure to the best of our ability, if you turn it in by deadline, that you file on time. We don't, and on time also includes extensions. It's we can get extensions. That's not a problem, but pay your tax at the original when you file the extension.
0: It's due April the 15th. Pay it April the 15th. Don't. The penalties are horrible if you pay it October the 15th and it was due April the 15th. All right.
1: Yeah.
0: Well, with that being said, if you would like to have a conversation with a CPA that's easy to talk to, fun to talk to, John Kletchka, how would they get in touch?
1: They just give us a call at 806-622-8233.
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0: 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We're kind of talking about best practices. And when I have a client come in, I would wish them to bring their documents to them. 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It's certified financial planner. The tax return has, it's like a novel to me. I open it up and I see everything there. I find out that they have a business. I find out that they have a passive income. I find out that they have a something that they're taking money out of Social Security. I find everything.
1: Yeah.
0: Everything just reveals to me if you bring your tax return. So if you're going to come in and see me and you actually want to have the most efficient meeting possible, I'd love to see your tax return. I'd love to see the statements, not some computer screen. Not that I will do that. If you have it on a computer screen, we'll figure out how to make to get it. But a statement that is like from all your annuities, a statement that's all your life insurance, a statement that's all your brokerage accounts, a statement that's all your ownership accounts. I'd love to see somebody that was acting like they were the CEO of a corporation and they come in with a balance sheet and a profit loss. I would fall over. I'm telling you, you don't have to, because I'm going to develop a balance sheet and a profit loss, because that's what I do. I've got an MBA. I'm a CFP. That's what I do. I will do that for you and pretty much get it where we can make an informed decision and help you to run your business. What do you like to see from a brand new person when they walk in the door to you?
1: Well, one of the biggest things is to have your documents organized. You know, if you bring in just a shoebox of papers with notes on it, and I get a lot of this. I mean, we'll go through it, and we'll organize it the best we can. It just costs, it takes time, and time costs money. Adds cost to the tax return. But if your documents are organized by activity, by this is my interest income, this is my dividend income, this is my W-2s, my retirement income, this is my Schedule C business, or if it's organized and summarized, it makes the return so much easier. People are always troubled by the cost of a tax return. That's why they don't go to accounts. If you organize your documents before you bring them in, it really cuts the time and cost of the return. One year I had to call a guy and say, look, I can do this for you, but it's going to cost about five times what it would be if you would organize this a little bit. He came and picked the stuff up, organized it, brought it back, and it saved him a lot of money on the return, and he still got a good return.
0: Well, once you set up best practices in your business, then it becomes organized.
1: Yes.
0: So once you've done everything, with that being said, we have to bring this conversation to a close, and we want to do it with the invitation. You can give John Kletschka a call and visit with a CPA. If you've never visited one, John's fun to talk to. How would they get in touch?
1: Yeah, and I'm free for the first conversation. Just give us a call at 806-622-8233.
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0: 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High school football scores from Friday night. Estacada defeated Perryton 64-35. Canadian got by Friona 49-7. McLean won in a forfeit over Miami. West Plains 24-21 over Dumas. Groover in a close one, 28-26 over Stratford. LaFours 86-37 over Follett. Sharon Mutual beat Tyrone 50-6. Randall defeated Pampa 61-17. Panhandle got by Sunray 69-0. Claude over Booker 48-0. Lubbock Cooper Liberty 64-6 over Borger. West Texas High 44-38 over Bovina. Spearman all over Highland Park 65-26. Texoma defeated Shattuck 42-28. Crescent beat Hooker. Wheeler over Clarendon 37-0. Turpin bageled Ringwood 48-0. And Boise City defeated Balco Forgan 30-22. Sunny skies and windy today. Winds 20-30. High temp 88.
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5: 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With GPS, we know exactly how productive each part of the field is, and like right down to almost the square inch. So what do I mean by that? So rather than just saying, oh, my field average was like 240 bushels, I can now know that this acre yielded X amount and this acre yielded X amount. I can then look at what went into that in terms of nutrients and seed and water and come up with what is the right recipe. And then you can put a dollar value on that and say, okay, let's start to, where it makes sense, spend more money, time and effort, where it's really productive soil and less on the other, and you will become more profitable. There's no doubt. When I say GPS has changed the way we farm, it really has. It's not just about tractor driving itself. It's about farming down to the, like, less than an acre.
4: To learn more, go to northplainsgcd.org.
6: News this hour from Town Hall. I'm John Scott. The first Atlantic hurricane of the year, Isaias, made landfall yesterday along Florida's western panhandle. Lisa Taylor with the very latest.
7: The storm knocked down trees, damaged homes, and flooded streets in parts of Florida, Georgia, and Alabama. Forecasters say flash flooding, heavy rain, high winds, and possible tornadoes could be a problem throughout the day as the storm system makes its way toward the mid-Atlantic.
6: In Florida, Santa Rosa County Sheriff Bob Johnson says just because the storm has passed does not mean all the hazards are gone.
8: Be very careful. Don't go outside unless you have to right now. We're going to get to you. We're going to clear the roads and let the professionals from FPL get in there and take care of business.
6: After the storm made landfall, Sheriff Johnson says conditions deteriorated to the point where emergency services had to be suspended, except for one urgent call.
8: The only call we responded to was one where right during the height of the storm, a tree fell on a trailer, trapping a family of five, including children. And the deputies, even though they knew they didn't have to go, they volunteered and went out in the middle of the storm and rescued all five and brought them back to the office for safekeeping.
6: Santa Rosa County Sheriff Bob Johnson. Katie Zachariah is the new White House press secretary.
7: President Trump confirmed the move to reporters on Friday after posting on Truth Social that Zachariah has an unblemished record of support and has been a loyal and brilliant supporter right from the beginning.
9: So that's right, Katie is going to be the press secretary. She's a friend of most of you. I know she likes people. She likes all of you, actually. I don't know if that's good or bad, but we just hired a new press secretary.
7: She currently serves as senior communications advisor to Truth Social. official and briefly worked at the Department of Homeland Security. She's also a lawyer and conservative commentator. Zachariah succeeds Caroline Leavitt, who left the position in August. I'm Lisa Taylor.
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0: I'm your host, Brent Adams. On this week's show, we take a look at the harvest progress of a variety of crops throughout the United States. Also, is the risk of salmonella illness really as dangerous as we have always thought it to be? You better believe it. We'll tell you more. And we have information about the USDA's dairy margin coverage signups, what you need to know. That and much more. Plus, we take things back to the country with the traditional country stylings of Paula Slow. We can't wait to share all that with you, but first, some news. What are some of the ways the U.S. Department of Agriculture is supporting recent presidential executive orders focused on strengthening and protecting our nation's meat supply, particularly in the beef sector? More on that from USDA Radio's Rod Bain.
1: A connection to recent executive orders from President Donald Trump designed to boost and protect our nation's beef supply.
2: In addition to the order to allow farmers to process their own food, I'm also signing an order authorizing ranchers to protect rural communities and cattle.
1: And USDA programs and initiatives. Agriculture Undersecretary for Food Safety Mindy Brashears explains one executive order focuses on strengthening packer competition and expanding market access for our country's meat producers.
3: That particular executive order was focused on our packers and stockyard options, and that does fall under AMS.
1: The Agricultural Marketing Service.
3: We will be not only looking at the packers and stockyard and looking at expanded market access through that, we will also be doing a study on MCOL, mandatory country of origin labeling, just the feasibility of that. There will be some data collected on that.
1: As for the Undersecretary's mission area of food safety.
3: Our piece is inspection, and there are many components of the executive order that deals with inspection and increasing the capacity for our ranchers.
1: One example is expanding specific food safety and inspection service programs to increase shipping of state-inspected meat across state lines.
3: In some areas of the country, we've been told that it can take up to a year to get their animals in a small plant and some of the more remote areas, or they have to drive 5 hours to take their animal in to get harvested. There's a lot of outdated regulations that we are looking to modify to really move toward new technology. And this could be anything from record keeping all the way down to how people wash their hands and what we expect of that. And then also really giving access through not only our custom exempt programs, perhaps moving to a state program inspection, or even state programs moving to CIS so the product can cross state lines and have further access to more customers. So we have several components in place to be able to facilitate those different actions.
1: One clarification regarding the role of the food safety inspection process.
3: Both the secretary and the president said we're here to provide access, but we are not compromising food safety, and we're certainly not getting rid of inspection.
1: USDA also has a website available with information on both current and proposed efforts in beef industry support. www.usda.gov/ranchers-first.
0: Well, the cooperative business model is one that provides not only community support on various levels and flexibilities to stay in business for decades, but it is also built to meet current and future challenges. Here again is Rod Bain.
1: The importance of the cooperative business model in our nation's economy, and particularly rural America.
4: They pool resources and deliver vital services where they're needed most, often in rural areas, not exclusively. They're key partners for the community.
5: They filled the gap when others said that it couldn't be done or that it wasn't cost effective. The cooperative banded together, used their resources and funds, and made that happen.
1: From two Agriculture Department rural development officials. Rural Business Cooperative Services Deputy Administrator Victoria Collin and Rural Utility Service Administrator Carl Elmshauser. They are among those celebrating National Cooperative Month this and every October. Now, you may not be familiar with how the cooperative business model works.
5: In a lot of cases, a voluntary and open membership. They have a member control where each members have a vote. They're typically economic participation by the members.
4: In a number of ways, they give rural entrepreneurs the tools to grow businesses and create local jobs.
1: Yet Collins says you may recognize some of the brand names from cooperatives that produce items you buy at your local supermarket or retailer.
4: Land O'Lakes, for example, if you're in the butter dairy section. Ocean Spray, for example, if you're looking for cranberry juice or cranberries.
1: While Elmhauser says rural communities may know their cooperatives from the essential infrastructure and services they provide.
5: Cooperatives provide about 13% of the power for all of the United States, covering 56% of the land mass and about 42% of all transmission lines across America. Co-ops, whether it's telephone or broadband or cellular service, make sure that rural America is connected.
1: The theme of this year's National Cooperative Month is Built for This Moment, designed to emphasize the ability of rural cooperative businesses and services to respond to unmet or undermet needs in the communities they serve.
4: In a number of ways, they give rural entrepreneurs the tools to grow businesses and create local jobs.
5: That's really difficult if you're an electric co-op or any co-op, but specifically on the electric side, how much planning it takes to put other resources online. It may take anywhere from 4 to 6 years or more, in some cases, to add additional power. So the importance of those co-ops doing that planning so that when we get to Built for This Moment, all those activities have gotten them to where they are today so they can continue to provide services as demand goes up.
1: As Agriculture Secretary Brooke Rollins noted in her National Cooperative Month proclamation,
6: like our farmers, ranchers, foresters, and producers, cooperatives are resilient. Nearly 25% of agricultural co-ops are more than 100 years old, sustaining communities and economies for generations.
7: Well, the final U.S. drought monitor for September signaled a prolonged streak of extreme dryness, but what might that mean for crops and commodities in certain parts of the country?
1: Some benchmarks made with the last U.S. drought monitor for September this year. Yet, as explained by USDA Chief Meteorologist Brad Rippey, these were dubious distinctions, starting with...
8: If surpassed the one-year mark with U.S. drought coverage greater than 40% every week starting September 16th, 2025 to present.
1: He adds this does not even approach a record.
8: You might remember that we did have a roughly 2.5-year streak earlier this decade from late September 2020 to late February 2023, where we saw U.S. drought coverage greater than 40% for 126 consecutive weeks.
1: In terms of the drought monitor for the period ending September 29th compared to the start of the month,
8: drought coverage in the United States across the lower 48 states effectively unchanged during the month of September,
1: with just over 59% of the nation in some form of drought. How does that translate into crop and commodity production in drought? Rippey starts with the Midwest.
8: Mostly good news across the Corn Belt, but too much rain in some of those western Corn Belt areas. If you look at the overall ag and drought numbers for the week ending September 29th, corn just 21% of the production area in drought. For soybeans, that number is 27%. Compare that to the beginning of September, corn was 28%, soybeans 30%. So we saw those numbers come down, a lot of that due to the Midwestern rain. The reason why soybeans are a bit higher is because we've had that southern drought. We have more soybeans in places like the Mississippi Delta in the Mid-South, so the number is a little bit higher for the drought coverage for soybeans.
1: Yet for subcrops in the Great Plains and South,
8: some of our crops being affected by the drought this summer, 77% of the U.S. cotton belt currently in drought. Compare that to the beginning of September, that was 59%, and earlier in the growing season, we were as low as 40%. 66% of the sorghum production area in drought at the end of September. It's basically unchanged, down slightly from 68% 4 weeks ago on September 1st.
7: And we'll have more on crop progress later on in the show. Well, dairy growers now have until December 18th to enroll in the Agriculture Department's latest sign up for dairy margin coverage risk protection.
1: Now underway, USDA's dairy margin coverage program sign up for milk producers for this fiscal year.
9: The sign up will run through December 18th.
1: Farm Production and Conservation Undersecretary Richard Ford Dice reminds dairy growers that signed up last year for the five-year DMC enrollment.
9: If you're one of those producers, you still need to go into the local office and you need to actually indicate that you're still milking and you need to sign the application for this year. We had almost a record sign up last year. A good percentage of those folks took the five-year sign up. So they basically said, hey, we want to do DMC for the next 5 years. The reason that folks took that five-year enrollment was they actually got a 25% reduction in the premium that they pay to have the dairy margin coverage protection.
1: The program comes with improvements through the Working Families Tax Cut Act, now in its second DMC sign-up.
9: new was the ability to ensure a higher volume. Previous to the Working Families Tax Cuts Act, dairy farmers were able to ensure up to 5 million pounds. The act allows them now to go up to 6 million pounds and also allows for dairy farms to update their production numbers. And the opportunity for dairy farms to update their production numbers is really important because dairies, they're more efficient and they're getting more production on less inputs.
1: Producers also have an online dairy decision tool available to evaluate coverage levels through dairy margin coverage.
9: Not only their production, but also kind of where they are from a cost standpoint, etc. That can be found on FSA's website, or if you want to Google online dairy decision tool, they can find it real easily and they can run their numbers through and see, again, what coverage levels would be best for their dairy farm.
7: Well, next up on the program, some warm, dry air has helped many of the nation's farmers get crops out of the field earlier than normal this season. Brad Rippey gives us an update on progress for a variety of crops, beginning with the nation's corn crop.
10: All that rain, which was heaviest in the Western Corn Belt, put the harvest on hold in many areas, and that allowed harvest progress to advance just 5 percentage points nationally during the week ending October 4th to reach 23% complete on the 4th of October. That is now behind the 5-year average of 27%, and we are seeing those significant harvest delays in key production states like Iowa. Now, there we had seen harvest progress reaching 5% by the 27th of September. That is 7% on the 4th of October. 5-year average for Iowa corn harvest is 20%. Also seeing significant delays in Nebraska, now 15% harvested versus the 5-year average of 24%. A different issue in the Eastern Corn Belt where we're seeing that late maturity. So, for example, in Michigan, they did get some rain, but it wasn't overly heavy. Still there, just 2% of the corn harvested by October 4th due to the late maturity mostly. 5-year average in Michigan is 14%.
7: He then turned his attention to soybeans.
10: As we move to the soybean harvest numbers, a little bit more dramatic than even corn. Only 1/4 of the U.S. soybeans cut by October 4th. 5-year average is 33%, and that's especially remarkable given some of the rapid progress we've seen in our southern states, and that continues at this point. Arkansas, for example, 72% harvested on October 4th. 5-year average is just 46%, but you don't have to move too far north to get into some really serious soybean harvest delays. Soybeans are not as resilient as corn in the field, typically, and that's even a bigger concern in states like Iowa, where just 5% of the soybeans have been harvested. 5-year average is 38%. We have 7 states where the harvest progress is at least 10 percentage points behind the respective 5-year averages. The good news there is that the Midwest has dried out right at the end of September into the first early days of October. Drier weather spread in from the north and west, and it looks like it will stay dry for a number of more days, and that should allow harvest to begin anew.
7: And how about cotton?
10: Cotton harvest advancing to 23% complete by October 4th. That's ahead of the 5-year average of 21%. We always see a wide range of harvest numbers. Oklahoma has not yet begun harvest. That's starting to fall just a little behind schedule. 4% would be the 5-year average. Obviously, rain playing into those numbers in the last couple of weeks. But then all the way up to 48% harvested now in Louisiana and 40% in Mississippi, where there was wide open weather for much of the week. We did see some very rapid harvest progress, advancing 17 percentage points during the week to that 40% in Mississippi, also advancing 17 percentage points from 13 to 30% harvested in Arkansas, where it was much later in the week when the wind of good weather started to close down a little bit.
7: And we turn our attention to sorghum.
10: Taking a look at the sorghum crop for the week ending October 4th, harvest effectively stalled by the wet weather across the central and southern Great Plains. Only 32% of the U.S. sorghum harvested on October 4th, just advancing 3 percentage points during the week. 5-year average is 38%. Sorghum condition effectively steady during the week and is currently at 26% good to excellent, 34% very poor to poor, as the crop has been hit, obviously, over the last couple of months by a lot of heat and drought.

0: the dryness, now some delays in planting related to wetness, and that has left us with 36% of the U.S. winter wheat acreage planted by October 4th. That has fallen pretty far behind the five-year average of 46%. We do see planting progress now in all 18 of the major production states. Several are considerably behind schedule. In the Midwest, Ohio, just 2% of the intended acreage planted on October 4th. Five-year average is 24%. Just finally started to dry out enough there in the Eastern Corn Belt to get that planting underway. Also seeing some fairly significant delays in some of the plain states. Oklahoma, just 14% planted. Five-year average is 35%. Naturally, the emergence numbers are a bit behind schedule because of that later planting, but it has been warm enough that where the crop has been planted, it is emerging quite well. 16% of the winter wheat acreage emerged on October 4th. That is still, though, behind the five-year average of 20%.
1: We'll keep an eye on progress and update you in the weeks ahead. Well, we've been talking ag for a while now, so let's stop down and spotlight a troubadour. This week, it's friend of the show, Scott Southworth, who celebrated a birthday this week. He's back with friends Bob Carwin and John Patty with a new one called If I Had a Dollar on Tractors and Troubadours.

0: And that was Flaming Tortuga Records recording artist Scott Southworth. You can follow his career at scottsouthworth.com.
1: Well, next up on Tractors and Troubadours, the 2027 American Farm Bureau Convention is a feature-packed event and registration is underway. Chad Smith has the details.
2: Farmers and ranchers from across the country should make plans now to attend the American Farm Bureau Convention in Charlotte, North Carolina, January 8th through the 13th. AFBF President Zippy Duvall said the gathering is a can't-miss event featuring a gem.

0: impact agenda.
1: We'll have more than a dozen educational workshops, some really exciting tours of North Carolina agriculture, engaging keynote speakers, and of course, our top-notch trade show. If that's not enough, we'll also have competitive events for our Young Farmers and Rancher program and a live pitch for the Ag Innovation Challenge Final Four.
0: He said the slate of workshops is a highlight of the upcoming convention.
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0: Once again, that's convention.fb.org. Chad Smith, Washington.
2: Well, next up on Tractors and Troubadours, Salmonella bacteria, a top cause of foodborne illness in the U.S., is addressed through the USDA's latest advances in science and response, an initiative called Salmonella Safe. Rod Bain looks at details of this initiative in this edition of Agriculture USA.
3: How might you react when you hear or read about a case, an outbreak of salmonella?
4: Salmonella is often our number one cause of foodborne illness in the U.S.
3: And while food safety officials like those at the Agriculture Department already have salmonella performance standards in facilities like meat and poultry plants, the next step, a proposed gold standard to keep processors and consumers salmonella safe.
4: For science, action, faster response, and effective controls.
3: I'm Rod Bain. Agriculture Undersecretary for Food Safety, Mindy Brashears, joins us as we discuss a proposed Salmonella Safe Action Plan in this edition of Agriculture USA. Concerns we may have about salmonella in food products come with good reason, according to the Department of Agriculture's Undersecretary for Food Safety, Mindy Brashears.
4: Most of the time it's self-limiting, meaning you'll just get over it, but sometimes it can cause hospitalization, very severe illnesses, and even death if it's not treated, especially in a young child or someone who is older or compromised. So we're very concerned about it.
3: As far as where this foodborne illness can be found,
4: a lot of people, if you say salmonella, they automatically will think poultry or eggs, but salmonella is actually widespread across a number of commodities, not just meat and poultry products, but even fruits and vegetables. So some of our most recent outbreaks have been associated with raw fruits and vegetables.
3: USDA, through its food safety mission area, handles inspection for salmonella in meat, poultry, and egg production and processing facilities. In partnership with industry,
4: currently our industry operates under salmonella performance standards. So we do testing in the plants and we categorize facilities. We say you're category one or category two or three based on the amount of salmonella. It is public knowledge. You can even go online right now and see where any establishment stands in terms of salmonella.
3: Category one for best performing plants, minimizing allowance of salmonella. But now, USDA and the meat, poultry, and egg industries are working to establish what the undersecretary calls gold standard science-based actions under the Salmonella Safe Plan. The undersecretary breaks down the meaning of the SAFE acronym.
4: S is science, so we're going to use science to inform our actions and then really make faster responses to enable us to have a salmonella gold standard.
3: So in terms of the Salmonella Safe Plan and how it builds upon existing performance standards,
4: we want to really incentivize processors to go above and beyond that testing to have what we're going to call the gold standard. The gold standard will be given to our plants that are passing and they have have good results from the testing, but then they go above and beyond and do additional testing. They implement interventions. They do biomapping in their plants, and they have a really good understanding of how to control salmonella in their facilities. When they do that, we want to reward them with the gold standard in this stamp of approval.
3: So could the gold standard be used by processors as perhaps a marketing tool to consumers, or even a guide consumers could use when purchasing meat and poultry products? Undersecretary Brashear says it could, with existing performance standards for safety against salmonella already providing a similar offering.
4: This can influence purchasing decisions from other customers. They can use that. Some customers require that you stay in category one and you have the highest. So yes, ultimately they can say we are USDA gold standard for salmonella, and that can be something they utilize in order to show consumers as well as other customers that they go above and beyond to meet that salmonella requirement and their product is safe and they do additional testing.
3: The start of USDA's Salmonella Safe Plan is currently underway. Data gathering on salmonella control science by FSIS and the Agricultural Research Service, not just in poultry, but beef, pork, and eggs as well. A process that should conclude by year's end.
4: And then we will be able to use that data to go into risk assessments to determine our new parameters for our standards, how we will set the gold standard. It takes a while to write the policy, to get it in the Federal Register. Our goal would be to have something rolled out and starting to be implemented by this time next year.
3: This has been Agriculture USA. I'm Rod Bain reporting for the U.S. Department of Agriculture in Washington, D.C.
5: And with the business out of the way, it's time to take things back to the country, where this week's spotlight artist is friend of the show, Paula Slow. As a native of North Dakota, she now calls Nashville home, and she writes and performs some really great traditional country and gospel music. This one is called Good Kind of Crazy on Tractors and Troubadours.

0: And that was Paula Slow. You can follow her career at her website, PaulaSlow.com. Again, that's PaulaSlow.com. Make sure you go check her out today. Well, friends and neighbors, the clock on the wall tells us it's time to get on out of here. So for now, it's Brent Adams. Let's meet up here again next week, shall we? And hey, bring along a friend. You've been listening to Tractors and Troubadours, a production of Rural Strong Media, copyright 2026. 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
2: 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Borger continues its 100th anniversary and 4th annual Boomtober running through Sunday. 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The Pampa Chamber of Commerce hosting Country Fair 2026 tonight at the M.K. Brown. It'll be a casino night and feature dueling pianos for entertainment. They'll have a steak dinner and they'll be alive. And silent auction. The Ocotree County, Lipscomb County, Hemphill County, and Hansford County Commissioners all meet on Monday morning. There'll be a blood drive in Pampa Monday from 10 to 3. 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Sunny skies and high winds today and tomorrow. Temperatures just around 90 with winds out of the south-southwest at 20 to 30.
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4: 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He makes sure the software's on there, that all the virus protection stuff's on there, all the backups are on there. And we were working on a project yesterday. He was on the phone with the software guy getting it all lined out for us. Can't imagine doing this thing without Brad. That's Brad and Kim Herring at Perryton's A-Tech for you.
10: The map looks much better. I'm James Hunt with Around the Cap Rock on the Texas Farm Bureau Radio Network. The latest Texas Drought Monitor map posted on Thursday is the first one to truly take into account the effects of the big rains the Texas High Plains received in late September. And things look much better than they did 2 weeks earlier, especially on the region's west side, where a lot of territory that was in D3 or D4 is now in D1 or D2. There's still plenty of room for improvement, but things do look better after those rains. You can see for yourself by searching online with the words Texas Drought Monitor. Now let's talk about advances in the development of better wheat varieties. A lot of work has been done over the years to improve yields and create wheat that is more drought tolerant. And while those efforts continue, Texas A&M AgriLife wheat breeder Jackie Rudd says there's also a lot of focus now on helping farmers get more out of certain resources like nitrogen.
11: Now we have strong programs on nitrogen use efficiency. There's one particular thing is called biological nitrification inhibition. And nitrification, all it is that the nitrogen can be lost in the soil before it's even picked up by the plant. And so that BNI, biological nitrification inhibition, so the inhibition of that just means that not as much nitrogen is lost. So the nitrogen is there for the crop, so it's a little less money that the farmer would have to put on there for fertilizer, and it's also, it ends up being a higher yield. So because the nitrogen has not been lost, it's being picked up by the plant.
10: Once again, that was Jackie Rudd with AgriLife. I'm James Hunt on the Texas Farm Bureau Radio Network.
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17: 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Autumn temperatures have arrived and recent rainfall was a welcome sight on Texas farms and ranches. Here's more.
10: For the Texas High Plains, it's a case of a lot of rain that came a bit too late. I'm James Hunt in Amarillo, and I'll have that story.
18: Preparations are underway for the Texas legislature to meet in January with lots of important issues to be discussed. Hello, I'm Barry Mahler, and I have the story in today's report.
19: Parts of Central and East Texas recently received some much-needed rainfall. Producers are questioning when to plant cool season annual forages. Timing can be critical to success. I'm Dr. Vanessa Olson from Overton.
20: It's that time of year in Texas to winterize turf grass and get them ready for that cold weather. Please show me John Begno as we talk about Texas turf from San Angelo.
17: We begin in Amarillo, where James Hunt reports the Texas High Plains has received some very big rains recently.
10: After months and months of enduring an extreme lack of moisture, early fall finally brought much-needed precipitation to the Texas High Plains. As one example, over the final 7 days of September, Amarillo received nearly 7.5 inches of rain, according to the National Weather Service. That wet spell brought a halt to what had been 11 consecutive months of below-normal precipitation for Amarillo. And many, many other locations around the region also racked up large totals. For our farmers in the Texas High Plains, these big rains will help them with new winter wheat crops and also to build subsoil moisture for next spring. But unfortunately, for the crops they tried to grow this summer, these rains arrived too late. Barry Evans farms in the Cress area, about 60 miles south of Amarillo.
21: I'm looking at failing everything. We failed our grain sorghum quite a bit earlier. We just got very, very few heads even emerged. In our cotton, it set some bowls, but the bowls are small, they're just little hickory nuts, and they didn't open and fluff out like a bowl should. We got off to such a good start. We were terribly dry last winter, but then from about the middle of May till the end of June, we had between a half and an inch every week, and it really got the crops off to a good start, but we really didn't build that subsoil moisture that we needed. But the crops looked so good and grew well early, but then whenever we quit raining in July, then there just was no subsoil to sustain them through that.
0: I would have to imagine it's very exceptional for you to have to fail all of your crops. Have you done this before?
21: We have failed all of our crops, you know, years like 2011, of course, you know, in extreme drought years. Even though nearly all my farm is dry land, I'm just so reluctant to fail a crop because we need to grow crops just to keep everything going. That's what we do. And so for me to fail crops is really unusual, but it just tells you what a brutal summer July and August was.
13: That's Barry Evans of Cress, one of many Texas High Plains farmers who wish our recent big rains had come a couple of months earlier. For Farm Bureau Roundup in Amarillo, I'm James Hunt.
22: The fall weather is also being felt on the rolling plains. Barry Mahler has more on that and a preview of the upcoming Texas legislative session, which begins in January 2027.
18: Finally, a break from the summer weather here in Texas and even some rain to redo our hopes. I realize it always gets hot in Texas, and this year didn't break any long-term records, but it's been a tough time to get around and do much of anything the last couple of months. The rain has or will set off a lot of farming across the state with grain drills running here on the rolling plains to try to get a wheat crop in the ground. But the summer has taken out a lot of the dryland cotton crop. That has us looking to next year to catch up. I'm actually attending a county commissioner's training session, briefing commissioners on the upcoming legislative session. This one is more interesting than most, and as much as, well, there's some real challenges in the November elections that could change who's making the decisions. But with that aside, we can still look forward to an active legislative year with several key discussions in front of us. Data centers and their presence in our state will be a hot topic among their need for water and electricity across the state. There'll also be discussions and possible action on giving county government zoning authority, much like cities, to better control what is built where. But actually coming up with a plan that would work for all 254 counties is going to be hard to come by. Property taxes are also expected to be visited and some relief sought for payers while still being able to fund the necessary services that they provide. Water will be high on the list with many ideas offered to get water from where it's abundant to where it's short. Discussions on how to supply it to a growing population in Texas, well, I think that's going to be center stage. Of course, in the agriculture field, the New World screwworm will be addressed, even though the progress has been good in limiting its expansion so far. So we as producers must stay focused to help prevent the spread while the program expands and continues. There'll be many other issues that arise as some 8,000 bills are expected to be filed beginning right after the November election. We are reminded to get acquainted with our state reps and state senators prior to the session and express your thoughts on issues that affect us and the communities we live in. It's going to be an exciting 140 days beginning in January with outcomes affecting our lives. So stay tuned and we'll be watching the action. Reporting from the Rolling Plains of Texas, I'm Barry Mahler for Farm Bureau Roundup.
22: Before the Texas legislature convenes in January, several interim hearings are being held in Austin by various House and Senate committees. The House Committee on Agriculture and Livestock held a hearing on October 2nd to address a number of issues, including expansion of Texas-grown products. Texas Farm Bureau State Director and North Texas farmer and rancher James Foster testified for TFB in support of the Go Texan program.
23: For more than two decades, Go Texan has helped promote Texas-grown, Texas-raised, and Texas-made products while building consumer recognition of Texas agriculture. The program has experienced impressive growth and has become an important tool for connecting Texas businesses with consumers. As Go Texan continues to evolve, Texas Farm Bureau believes its success should be ultimately be measured by the value it delivers to Texas farmers and ranchers. Its primary mission should remain in strengthening the profitability and market opportunities of agricultural producers. Today, farmers and ranchers face rising production costs, labor shortages, weather volatility, and increasing market uncertainty. One of the most effective ways producers can improve profitability is by capturing more value from products they produce through direct-to-consumer marketing and other value-added opportunities. For that reason, Texas Farm Bureau recommends the creation of a membership category specifically for farmers, ranchers, and those who market and sell their own agricultural products. This producer-focused category could include priority placement and marketing campaigns, reduced membership fees, producer-only network opportunities, and dedicated technical assistance. These targeted benefits would help ensure that the program remains focused on long-term viability of Texas agriculture. The program should consider expanding professional marketing assistance, providing social media and digital advertising tools, supporting branding and packaging improvements, and offering educational opportunities focused on direct-to-consumer sales. Texas Farm Bureau also believes Go Texan can continue strengthening partnerships with retailers, restaurants, schools, and other institutions that are interested in sourcing Texas products. Expanding opportunities for consumers to identify and purchase Texas-grown and Texas-raised products creates additional marketing opportunities for farmers and ranchers while further strengthening the Go Texas brand.
22: That is Texas Farm Bureau State Director and Collin County Producer James Foster. Planting winter pastures in Central and East Texas is an important management tool. Dr. Vanessa Olson explains from Overton that timing is critical for success.
19: Ideally, producers should plant forages to soil moisture. Summer pastures should be overseeded in October and early November, depending on location. Delaying planting may give producers an opportunity to plant soil moisture, depending on rainfall chances. If producers delay planting too late, such as late November or December, that will decrease overall forage production as well as result in a shorter grazing period. Cool soil temperatures are important for good germination and establishment for small grains and annual ryegrass. Daily minimum temperatures should be below 75 degrees Fahrenheit for good stand establishment. As producers plant winter forages, they should be prepared to scout for fall armyworms following any significant rainfall. Producers should scout early in the morning and be prepared to take action that day if they find three or more per square foot. Delaying control can lead to a complete loss of any winter forage seedlings. Read labels of pesticide products to make sure you are using the product correctly and safely. With potentially milder temperatures, our warm season perennials such as Bermuda grass and Bahia grass may not go dormant before the end of the year. Producers should be mindful of grazing pressure on these warm season perennial forages during that time. Too much grazing pressure can reduce top growth, opening the canopy and allowing weed seeds an opportunity to germinate. As livestock graze above ground forage growth, we also simultaneously reduce below ground roots. Shorter roots make it harder for the plant to capture nutrients and moisture. This can weaken our warm season perennial stands, making it harder to recover in the spring and possibly reducing forage production the following season. This is Dr. Vanessa Olson with Texas A&M AgriLife Extension in Overton for the Texas Farm Bureau Roundup.
22: Winterizing turf grass is also important here in the month of October. Horticulturist John Begno has more from San Angelo.
1: Well, it's been a very dry and hot summer for most of Texas. You just have to look at the fire records to realize that. And the deal is that now that we've had a little moisture nearly all across the state, grass is responding as long as we have warm weather, but cool nights will slow it down. So we're getting our grass ready, our turf, for winter season. The best thing to do is fall fertilizer. And October is a good month for nearly all of Texas, especially the southern part or the southern half that has warm season grasses like Bermuda and St. Augustine. If you'll use a fertilizer such as 21714, which is sometimes referred to as a winterizer fertilizer, on your grass now, it will absorb it. It won't make it grow, but it helps to make it very tough for cold weather and respond nicely in the spring. So you still have 2 to 3, 4 weeks in South Texas to put a good dose of that fertilizer down right now. Remember also, if you're in an area that you're going to have a killing frost, to let your grass be on the high side. Turf will protect itself a little better if it's on the high side when that first freeze hits. We get a lot of questions about leaves also at this time of the year, and we like to say leave them on turf grass, especially those summer blends, in the fall of the year for several freezes or frosts so that that turf grass can be acclimated to soil, low soil temperatures, and respond much better and have less damage. Then you can rake them up. If there's just a small amount of leaves on the grass, you can, of course, mow them. That organic matter is very valuable, so that's a good thing to remember. Overseeding used to be something we did a lot in turf grass, and still up north, they do that with annual ryegrass and sometimes perennial ryegrass. You can do that also on bare ground. If you have ground that has no summer grass or even some of the bluegrass or fescue, you can overseed it right now. Those of you that are in shade and have been having real struggles with St. Augustine and you just want something green, some people use tall fescue grass, and there's some really good ones like Rebel out there that can be overseeded and give you some green cover underneath that tree so it's not so muddy. So those are some of the things you can do for bare ground to prevent erosion and reduce that mud. This is John Begner reporting from San Angelo for Texas Farm Bureau Roundup.
22: 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Thank you very much for joining us. For everyone at Farm Bureau Roundup, I'm Tom Nicoletti, and this is the Texas Farm Bureau Radio Network.
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3: Many Perryton people have deep roots here. Grandparents moved in from Old Ockletree and Gray, Oklahoma to establish Perryton in the early 1900s. 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
7: News this hour from Town Hall, I'm John Scott. Stormy weather continuing from Isaias. Lisa Taylor has the latest.
24: The National Hurricane Center says Isaias can be expected to produce rainfall totals of 4 to 8 inches across parts of Florida, southern Alabama, and southwest Georgia through the weekend. Some areas could see up to 15 inches.
7: And at least two deaths blamed on that storm, which knocked down trees, damaged homes, and flooded streets in parts of Florida, Georgia, and Alabama before weakening into a post-tropical cyclone as it moved inland. Forecasters say flash flooding, heavy rain, high winds, and possible tornadoes could be a problem throughout the day as the storm system makes its way toward the mid-Atlantic. In Florida, Santa Rosa County Sheriff Bob Johnson says his deputies raced to the rescue of five people that were trapped in a trailer by a fallen tree. It happened during the height of the storm, with emergency services temporarily suspended and the deputies volunteering to go out on that call despite the danger. President Trump canceling plans to attend Saturday's football game between Alabama and Georgia in Tuscaloosa. The president said on Truth Social the first responders need to be able to focus on response to a hurricane instead of security. The United States sanctioning the International Criminal Court, accusing the global court of unjustly pursuing war crimes cases against Israel. American service members in the Trump administration. Mitch McCann has more.
5: Essentially, these sanctions will stop American businesses doing any business with the International Criminal Court. It will also allow the U.S. to seize any assets of the ICC that are here in the U.S. And the U.S. has already sanctioned 17 of the ICC's judges and officials.
7: And ICE has started a 45-day enforcement surge in California. It's Operation Safe California. 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
9: Welcome in to another edition of Pure American Country. Hi there, I'm Zach Bennett, coming to you from the historic Acuff House Studio, the former home of Roy Acuff himself. It's right here on the Grand Ole Opry Plaza, just right across the way from the entrance. If you ever visit Nashville and you come to the Grand Ole Opry, you can't miss our studio. Country music has never lived in a sealed room when you think about it. The music from church, the front porch, the folk club, the blues joint. Country has been borrowing from all of it since the very beginning. And this week, we're listening for what country brought home from those places. Chris Stapleton's a pretty good place to start. Broken Halos is a country record, no question about it. But listen underneath it. The acoustic, rootsy feel, some spiritual imagery, a little bit of gospel in the language. Those sounds aren't visitors. They've been part of country's vocabulary for generations. Chris Stapleton, here's Broken Halos, kicking off this week's Pure American Country.

0: shine.
1: That's Chris Stapleton, Broken Halos. We're talking about influences this week on Pure American Country. Influence doesn't always come from an established genre. Sometimes it's the singer-songwriter tradition, taking one intensely personal thing and stripping away everything that doesn't help tell it. Cam wrote this next song after she'd had a dream about somebody she'd once been with, trying to save him from a house that was on fire. She took that dream to songwriters Tyler Johnson and Jeff Basker, and they helped her turn it into this. Burning House. Here's Cam on Pure American Country.

0: The band Perry, Better Dig 2, after Cam and Chris Stapleton. You got some banjo, some hand claps, electric guitars in that song, and underneath all of it is a sentiment that could have come out of the mountains a long time ago. And that's what we're listening for this week on Pure American Country. Not country music leaving home, but all of the sounds of the different genres that it's kind of absorbed along the way.
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4: 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Estacada defeated Perryton 64-35. Canadian got by Friona 49-7. McLean won in a forfeit over Miami. West Plains 24-21 over Dumas. Groover in a close one, 28-26 over Stratford. LaFours 86-37 over Follett. Sharon Mutual beat Tyrone 50-6. Randall defeated Pampa 61-17. Panhandle got by Sunray 69-0. Claude over Booker 48-0. Lubbock Cooper Liberty 64-6 over Borger. West Texas High 44-38 over Bovina. Spearman all over Highland Park 65-26. Texoma defeated Shattuck 42-28. Crescent beat Hooker. Wheeler over Clarendon 37-0. Turpin bageled Ringwood 48-0. And Boise City defeated Balco Forgan 30-22. Sunny skies and windy today. Winds 20-30. High temp 88.
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Sammy Smith, Help Me Make It Through the Night. Kris Kristofferson, of course, wrote that song, and he'd already recorded his version of it. But Sammy listened to it and heard something else in it. And her version went all the way to number one on the country charts, even crossed over into the pop top 10, because a great song doesn't necessarily care where somebody drew the format lines. And sometimes those songs travel even farther. Ian Tyson wrote this next song out of the folk world, and years later, Susie Boggess found a home for it on country radio. Here's Someday Soon on Pure American Country.

0: Dwight Yoakam, Little Sister, after you heard Someday Soon from Susie Boggess. Doc Pomus and Mort Schumann wrote that song, and Elvis Presley, of course, made it a rock and roll hit back in 1961. But then more than 25 years later, Dwight Yoakam got a hold of it and put it on his Hillbilly Deluxe album. It's the same song, of course, but a different singer and really a different neighborhood, and somehow sounds completely at home again. I thought Dwight nailed it. Coming up next, a country song with one of the strangest family trees in the format. Darius Rucker helps us follow it. We're talking influences this week, and we'll be right back with more on Pure American Country.
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That is new stuff from Hudson Westbrook called Painted You Pretty, and you just heard it here on Pure American Country. Thank you for joining me this week. I'm Zach Bennett, and if there's a song you'd like to hear, whether it's one of today's top hits or maybe a song you haven't heard on the radio in decades, I want to make it happen for you. 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Hello to the folks at True Country 98.3 KXDJ in Spearman, Texas. And going up to Michigan for the UP's Country, Kix 104.7 WYKX in Escanaba. Glad to have all of you listening in. Thank you for making us part of your week. Well, this next song traveled a pretty remarkable road before Darius Rucker ever sang it. Back in 1973, Bob Dylan recorded an unfinished piece called Rock Me Mama. And years later, a young man named Catch Secor, frontman of Old Crow Medicine Show, heard that fragment, wrote some verses around it, and then Old Crow turned the result into one of their signature songs. Darius Rucker heard it and said, ah, that's a country radio hit. And boy, was he right. It became one of the biggest country hits of the entire 2010s decade and became one of only 15 country songs to reach 1 billion streams on Spotify. Wow. Here's Darius Rucker's version of Wagon Wheel on Pure American Country.

0: Darius Rucker's version of Wagon Wheel there, of course, a Dylan fragment. Ketch finished it, carried through old time and folk music by Old Crow Medicine Show, and eventually one of the biggest country hits of the decade. Pretty good example of what happens when a song keeps traveling.
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0: Jr., Country Boy Can Survive After Ricky Skaggs and Heart Broke. Two country records from 1982 and two completely different crossroads. Ricky had come up through bluegrass and was finding a way to carry that sound into mainstream country, while Bo Seifert had spent years trying to build a musical identity of his own that made room for the rock and blues that he loved, along with that country music that his dad made so famous. Neither one had to stop being country to do it, and that's really the point. Country music's roots have never been one single root. They've always tangled up with whatever was growing around them. Hey, coming up in hour two, some of those outside influences become a lot easier to hear. Country heads towards Muscle Shoals, turns up the guitars, and even starts borrowing some of pop radio's polish. T. Graham Brown starts us off when Pure American Country continues.
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6: 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Within about 90 days of a major oil find in early 1926, some 35,000 people moved to Hutchinson County in anything from wagons to fine cars and on foot. Wooden shacks stretched for more than 2 miles along Main Street Borger. There was no water or sewage system. Drinking water was hauled in and sold by the bucketful. The boom was on and millionaires were made overnight. 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
9: You news this hour from Town Hall. I'm John Scott. The first hurricane of the Atlantic season has made its mark on the southeast U.S. Lisa Carton has the latest.
10: More than a million people are without power after the storm made landfall in Florida last night as a Category 2 hurricane. At least two deaths are blamed on the storm, which knocked down trees, damaged homes, and flooded streets in parts of Florida, Georgia, and Alabama before weakening into a post-tropical cyclone as it moved inland.
9: Flood watches and high wind advisories are in effect for much of the southeastern U.S. as the post-tropical cyclone moves inland. Now that the storm has moved on, Florida Attorney General James Uffmeyer has a word of warning for anyone who might try to scam storm victims.
11: While citizens are vulnerable and in need of fuel, groceries, other preparatory materials, if somebody's gouging on price, again, please go to myfloridalegal.com. Let us know, and we'll go shut it down quickly.
9: Florida Attorney General James Uffmeyer. A Friday night shooting in Erie, Pennsylvania has left nine people dead, including the shooter.
12: This is one of the most difficult and heartbreaking scenes our officers and investigators have ever encountered. The loss of life is devastating, and the circumstances we are working through are deeply disturbing.
9: That's Erie Chief of Police Rick Lohr. Police say a man shot multiple people inside a home before taking his own life. Responding officers found two women lying dead in the street outside. After a long standoff with police, the gunman took his own life. Five other victims were found inside that house. Saudi Arabia's main airport reportedly came under attack again just days after Houthi rebels claimed they successfully launched attacks on the hub. Multiple news agencies reporting King Khalid International Airport in Riyadh was evacuated after a loud blast was heard. More than a dozen ambulances rushing to the airport. More on these stories from townhall.com.
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0: Welcome back to Pure American Country. We kick off hour two, and I'm Zach Bennett coming to you from the historic Acuff House Studio right here on the Grand Ole Opry Plaza in Nashville, Tennessee, the epicenter of country music. And this week, we're listening to all the sounds that country music has absorbed along the way. And as the years go by, some of those influences really become a little bit easier to hear. Soul, rock, and pop start showing up more clearly inside country records without necessarily taking the country out of them. And I think this is a good place to start. T. Graham Brown, I Tell It Like It Used to Be on Pure American Country. They say-

the nicest, most genuine guys you could ever meet. T. Graham Brown, a Tell It Like It Used To Be here on Pure American Country. We're talking influences this week. And part of his first album was recorded at Muscle Shoals Sound down in Alabama, just a couple hours south of Nashville. And some of the people playing on it included David Hood on bass, Roger Hawkins on drums, and the Muscle Shoals horns. And those are the people that really helped build the sound of Southern Soul. But you put T. Graham Brown in front of them and behind a microphone, and what came out was still a country record. Mickey Guyton grew up singing in church, and gospel and R&B are part of the vocal language she brought with her when she came to Nashville. And you'll hear it on this song. Here's Better Than You Left Me, Mickey Guyton on Pure American Country.

0: Dan and Shay, that's their new one called Say So, after you heard from Mickey Guyton and T. Graham Brown. And you think about it, really the same basic idea decades later. Country music keeps hearing what's happening around it and figuring out what belongs inside. Coming up next, we turn the guitars up with Eric Church and Brothers Osborne. I'm Zach Bennett. You're locked in to Pure American Country.
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4: 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It'll be a casino night and feature dueling pianos for entertainment. They'll have a steak dinner and they'll be alive. 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The Ocotree County, Lipscomb County, Hemphill County, and Hanceford County Commissioners all meet on Monday morning. 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Sunny skies and high winds today and tomorrow. Temperatures just around 90 with winds out of the south-southwest at 20 to 30.
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1: Eric Church, record year on Pure American Country. Jay Joyce was the producer of that song, and he produced the next song that we're going to hear as well. And Jay has never seemed particularly interested in sanding the rock edges off a country record just because somebody might think the guitar's got a little too loud. And Brothers Osborne gave him plenty to work with this next song. Now, there's a radio version of this, but I'm going to let the full record run. I'm going to give you the full album version on this one because you're really going to hear that rock influence and how Brothers Osborne took it and made it country. It's Stay a Little Longer on Pure American Country.

0: I'm talking about there? John Osborne doing some great guitar work. Matter of fact, he took a couple minutes to make my point for me. Stay a little longer on Pure American Country. You may have never heard the full version of that song. It probably won't be the last time you hear it either. You'll probably go searching it out now. Hey, after the break, country crosses into pop without necessarily crossing out of country. Martina McBride starts that story. We'll tell it next. I'm Zach Bennett, and this is Pure American Country.
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This one's for the girls. Pure American country. Martina McBride there. She produced that record with Paul Worley, and it was a country hit for sure. And then it kept going all the way to number one on the adult contemporary chart. Light rock, if you will. A few years later, Paul Worley was also behind the board for Lady A, and they put out a country record that didn't just cross over, it practically took over. At the 2011 Grammy Awards, Lady A won 5 Grammys for this song, and 2 of them weren't country awards at all. Need You Now won Record of the Year and Song of the Year, 2 of the Grammy's biggest all-genre awards. It also won Best Country Song and Best Country Performance by a duo or group, and the album won Best Contemporary Country Album. Lady A cleaned up. They needed a U-Haul to take all their Grammys home that night. And that's not country disappearing into pop. That is a country record walking into the biggest room in music and owning it. Lady A, Need You Now.

0: the signature song for Lady A, 15 years plus now and still everywhere, including Pure American Country. It's Need You Now. Martina McBride, this one's for the girls before it. And Paul Worley with his fingerprints on both those songs as producer. Different artists, different years, but both records found a much bigger audience without country radio having to pretend they weren't ours anymore. Before we're done, we're going to take you back to 1982 once again for our spotlight year. One song had already been an R&B hit 20 years earlier, and another was built right here in Nashville but sounded polished enough to move over onto pop radio. And one producer helps tie them together. A little bit of a theme going on this week, right? That's coming up in just a bit. I'm Zach Bennett. You're locked into Pure American Country.
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0: One more trip back to 1982, our spotlight year on this week's Pure American Country. I'm Zach Bennett. The St. Louis Cardinals beat the Milwaukee Brewers in seven games to win the 1982 World Series. Cheers premiered on NBC on September 30th. It was ranked dead last in the ratings. The network kept it. Worked out pretty well. Time broke from its normal Person of the Year tradition and named the personal computer its 1982 Machine of the Year. After seven people died from cyanide-laced Tylenol capsules in Chicago, the FDA issued tamper-resistant packaging requirements in 1982. And in December, doctors at the University of Utah implanted the world's first permanent total artificial heart in Barney Clark. And 82 is our spotlight year, but 20 years earlier, R&B singer Chuck Jackson had a hit with a Burt Bacharach and Bob Hilliard song called Any Day Now. Well, the song kept traveling. Elvis recorded it, and then Ronnie Millsap heard another way into it. 20 years after Chuck Jackson's version, Ronnie took it to country radio. Here's Any Day Now on Pure American Country.

That's Ronnie Millsap any day now on Pure American Country. Tom Collins, the producer of that song. And around that same time, he was also producing songs for Sylvia. And in 1982, Sylvia had a record that sounded completely comfortable on country radio while using enough of that pop polish to eventually reach the top 20 on the Billboard Hot 100 as well. With Nobody.

0: Sylvia and Nobody after Ronnie Millsap and Any Day Now. And that's where I want to leave this week's show. Country music has never had to lock the doors to stay country. It's heard gospel, it's heard folk songs, it's heard the blues, soul, rock, and pop. And then country singers, country writers, musicians, producers, they figured out what they could do with all of that and make it country. Because the sounds change, but that conversation really doesn't. And that's been true whether the influence came from church, the front porch, Muscle Shoals, New York, L.A., maybe even a pop radio speaker. I'm Zach Bennett. Martin Davis is the executive producer of Pure American Country as we continue the tradition of this show that Bill Cody built and had for so many years and playing that country music he loved enough to keep digging into, always trying to find new stories to tell here on Pure American Country. And I hope you'll join us next week. And until then, take care of yourself and always keep a great country song close by.
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8: This year at the Water Conservation Centre, we've got a number of things going on. We've got the two pivots and the two subsurface drip fields, and on the pivots, we've split them, and we've got early planted corn that we're going to harvest for silage, and we've got later planted corn that we're going to harvest for grain. And on both circles, we can compare, because there's also a thing called an Optera system fitted to one circle and not the other. So we've got some really nice comparisons of sharing water between early and late planted corn. And then on the subsurface drip, we're repeating what we did last year. We've got six different hybrids, four of which are drought-tolerant hybrids and a couple of Czech varieties. And we've got them at four different irrigation regimes. And so everything is looking really good. The crops were planted on time. We've got some really good differences starting to emerge. The irrigation treatments are going on. We actually haven't had a lot of rain, so there's nothing to really confound the result. The irrigation treatments are starting to show some really big differences. To learn more, go to northplainsgcd.org.
9: 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Hi, welcome in to Rick Jackson's Country Classics. The new number one hit in the history of the Billboard charts is a country crossover smash called Choosin' Texas by Ella Langley. But that song's just the latest country song to jump the charts, and today we're going to take a look on our feature of Country Crossovers.

Charlie Rich. And I remember when that song hit in 1973. Few of us had ever heard of that guy, even though he'd been recording for 15 years. But Charlie had never been able to find the sweet spot for his blue-eyed soul and had very few hit songs. But the legendary Billy Sherrill took over, figured out how to musically frame that unmistakable voice, and together they nailed it. Charlie would become known as the Silver Fox because he was already in his 40s by the time he hit it big with that song, and would become one of the biggest hit makers of the 1970s, all started with that million-selling crossover smash called Behind Closed Doors. And we got Rascal Flatts, who jumped the charts with the help of the Disney movie Cars, which featured that version of Life is a Highway. And, of course, Kenny and Dolly on our feature of country crossovers. And now we go back to 1981 with Juice Newton on Rich Jackson's Country Classics.

One's 36, one's 23. It's hard to believe, but you're gonna miss this. You're gonna want this back. You're gonna wish these days.

was a sizable hit on both the country and pop charts. Number one country. Number 12 on the pop charts for Trace Atkins. And you're going to miss this. And the whole show is about that kind of song. Country crossovers. Because Ella Langley just crossed over onto the pop charts. And listen to this. The funny thing about it is she now owns the biggest pop song in history called Choosin' Texas. The biggest chart hit in the history of recorded music. However, she does not own the biggest country song ever. That's held by Florida Georgia Line. 50 weeks at number one in 2017 with their song called Meant to Be. And Ella Langley topped out at 40 weeks. So she had another 10 weeks to go to get that. And somebody else, I suppose, will probably break that at some point. We'll see. In the meantime, we're all about country crossovers. And we've got music on the way from John.

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9: 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The Perryton Activity Center is registering boys and girls for youth basketball for kids 4 through 12. 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That deadline to enter is Monday. 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Girls and boys teams, first through sixth grade, are invited to play. 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Perryton's First Bank Southwest has their annual Coats and Shoes for Kids drive underway. This helps provide shoes and coats to children through the fall and winter. Donations are being accepted at any teller window. Sunshine and gusty winds today. High just below 90 with winds out of the south-southwest at 20 to 30. Much the same on Sunday. High of 90, low of 65.
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12: Country than Johnny Cash. But Johnny's music crossed over onto the pop charts more than 40 times in his career. Had some big ones too, including this one called Ring of Fire back to 1963. It's the Man in Black and more of our feature

0: bit sarcastic when I look at you and say, Red Solo cup, you're not just a cup.
1: No, no, no, no. 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

0: Richard Sturban, the extraordinary bass singer for the Oak Ridge Boys, had been waiting his turn to be the featured vocalist in the quartet for a while, so the boys had been looking for just the right tune and found it in that tune called Elvira. Boy, did they ever. It hit number one in 1981 on the country charts, crossed over onto the pop charts, reached number five, and sold a million copies and made Papa Mau Mau, a crazy deep voice chant for every guy that tried to go low, but it's hard to match Richard Sturban on that tune called Elvira. And I've got Ronnie Millsap coming up next on our feature of Country Crossovers.
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0: It's Rick Jackson's Country Classics, only on 98.3 KXDJ. Well, this is clearly a favorite song for Ella Langley. She includes it in most of her shows now, and I appreciate her recognition of this classic. And here's the original crossover hit by Ronnie Millsap from 1977 called It Was Almost Like a Song, on a feature of Country Crossovers.

0: Most of the country music million sellers prior to 2015 crossed over to the pop charts, and that gave the song the additional exposure needed to get to that level. That's no longer true. Country music is so big now, a million seller is nearly automatic for the bigger names like Luke Combs or Morgan Wallen. But back in 1968, that song hit every crossover button you can hit. First of all, it was number one country. It was number one pop. It became a major motion picture and a television show. Now that's crossing over big time for Jeannie C. Riley in Harper Valley, PTA. And I've got Blake Shelton coming up on our feature of country crossovers.
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0: It's Rick Jackson's Country Classics, only on 98.3 KXDJ. Well, almost all of Blake Shelton's hit songs crossed over to the pop charts, and his success on the TV show The Voice had a lot to do with that. American got to know him well on that program, which showcased his razor-sharp sense of humor and good old boy persona that charmed the whole country. And you can find all of that in one of his most successful crossover hits. This song called Honey Bee. Here comes Blake Shelton on Rick Jackson's Country Classics.

0: four great bands. One big day. 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
4: 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Alrighty then, mighty fine, let's put some drive in your country with Eddie Rabbit on our feature of Country Crossover.

I suppose it only makes sense to feature those two back to back. And that's Faith Hill with their biggest crossover hit called Breathe, number one country, number two pop, and hubby Tim McGraw, Don't Take the Girl from 1994. Now, here comes Glenn Campbell, who could not miss with crossover songs like Wichita Lineman, By the Time I Get to Phoenix, in the late 1960s. But the first 5 years of the 1970s weren't as kind to Glenn. He was having trouble finding hit songs until Rhinestone Cowboy came his way in 1975, which put him right back in the saddle. And this song put him at a full gallop, hit number one on both the country and pop charts, called Southern Rains. It's Glenn Campbell and more of our feature.

0: Lone Star, another one of those Quinella songs, hit number one on both the pop and country charts with Amazed. On our feature of country crossovers, Tammy Wynette's in the wings. We've got her next on our feature of country crossovers.
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1: 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Estacada defeated Perryton 64-35. Canadian got by Friona 49-7. McLean won in a forfeit over Miami. West Plains 24-21 over Dumas. Groover in a close one, 28-26 over Stratford. LaFours 86-37 over Follett. Sharon Mutual beat Tyrone 50-6. Randall defeated Pampa 61-17. Panhandle got by Sunray 69-0. Claude over Booker 48-0. Lubbock Cooper Liberty 64-6 over Borger. West Texas High 44-38 over Bovina. Spearman all over Highland Park 65-26. Texoma defeated Shattuck 42-28. Crescent beat Hooker. Wheeler over Clarendon 37-0. Turpin bageled Ringwood 48-0. And Boise City defeated Balco Forgan 30-22. Sunny skies and windy today. Winds 20-30. High temp 88.
2: 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And I remember some folks were surprised that this song not only became a number one smash for Tammy Wynette on the country charts, but also found its way inside the top 20 on the Billboard pop charts too. In the women's movement, feminism were in full swing, and some believe this song was about forgiving adultery. But Tammy, who co-wrote the song with her producer Billy Sherrill, said it was never about that, could apply to women just as easily as men. Marriage and relationships can't survive without forgiveness for any number of infractions and challenges a couple might face. It's about commitment, she said. It's about commitment to each other. And whatever your thoughts might be, Stand By Your Man continues to be one of the most loved songs in country music history. And here she comes. It's Tammy Wynette and more of our feature of Country Crossovers.

0: 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No phone, no boo, no pets. I ain't got no cigarettes, but 2 hours.
1: Roger Miller was just killing it back then with songs like Dang Me, England Swings, Engine Engine Number 9, and that song from 1964 called King of the Road, number one country, number four pop. Got Darius Rucker just before there with his huge crossover song called Wagon Wheel and Consider Me Gone, the biggest crossover song Reba McEntire ever had, number one country, number 28 on the top 40 charts. That's as far as the Oklahoma redhead ever got on the pop charts. Coming up next, we've got music on the way from Alan Jackson and Jimmy Buffett. Stay tuned for more of our feature of country crossovers.
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1: 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Believe it or not, Jimmy Buffett had never had a number one song until he discovered this tune and recorded it with Alan Jackson called It's Fine Somewhere. And here we go with more of our feature of Country Crossovers.

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0: I gotta say, I don't think a lot of folks would believe that a song about the Battle of the War of 1812 would be a good formula for a hit record, but it was. Number one on both the country and pop charts, 1959, The Battle of New Orleans. That's by Johnny Horton and I gave B.J. Thomas. Coming up, it's Rick Jackson's Country Classics and our feature of Country Crossovers.
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4: It's Rick Jackson's Country Classics only on 98.3 KXDJ. Here comes another one of those rare records that hit number one on both the country and pop charts. It's by B.J. 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
3: 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From the movie Honeysuckle Rose, here comes Willie with another country crossover.

Body Like You, that's by Keith Urban. Sammy Smith just before that with Help Me Make It Through the Night. And On the Road Again, that's Willie. And here he comes again, only this time as a writer. When he said he wrote this song in about an hour. The good ones tend to be that way, he said. Almost like they write themselves. The ideas and lyrics find a rhythm and just seem to flow. Except for the title. I originally called this song Stupid. But wisely, he changed it, and it became Patsy Cline's signature song and her most successful country crossover ever, hitting number 2 on the country charts and number 7 pop. And here she comes on our feature of country crossovers.

0: George Strait didn't have many crossover songs. He was too busy recording Hard Country. But he did have a few, and that was his biggest, as usual, for George, a number one country hit and number 23 on the pop charts. Up next, we've got Dolly on the way on our feature of country crossovers.
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7: 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The Pampa Chamber of Commerce hosting Country Fair 2026 tonight at the MK Brown. It'll be a casino night and feature dueling pianos for entertainment. They'll have a steak dinner and there'll be a live and silent auction. The Ocotree County, Lipscomb County, Hemphill County, and Hansford County Commissioners all meet on Monday morning. There'll be a blood drive in Pampa Monday from 10 to 3. 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Sunny skies and high winds today and tomorrow. Temperatures just around 90 with winds out of the south-southwest at 20 to 30.
0: It's Rick Jackson's Country Classics only on 98.3 KXDJ. Dolly Parton once said she had a love-hate relationship with the big screen. On one hand, she loved working with other actors in front of the camera and watching the film after it was completed, but she hated all the downtime, waiting for hours sometimes for 5 minutes in front of the camera. So she used those hours to write, and the first time she did that, not only did she come up with a theme song from 9 to 5, but also a number one hit on both the country and pop charts. And here she comes again. It's Dolly on our feature of country crossovers.

0: Butler Brothers with their biggest crossover hit and their very first song, 1965, and Flowers on the Wall with Brad Paisley. And then, just before that, Dolly with 9 to 5. Now, up next, a countdown of the five country artists who've had the most crossover records that reached at least the top 20 on both charts, with one very notable exception. And I'll explain that just around the corner on our feature of Country Crossovers.
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right now, here comes the five most successful country crossover artists of all time. Although, after we count them down, a bit of a disclaimer. And I'll explain that later, but for now, at number five, with eight songs that hit the top 20 on both charts, here's John Denver, who topped the country charts and climbed to number five, pop, with Back Home Again on iFeature of Country Crossovers.

I walked on over, I sat down and asked her her name. 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

0: Kenny Rogers at number two on our countdown of the most successful country crossover artists ever. Kenny had 16 songs that were in the top 20 of both charts. Carrie Underwood at number three, who had 13, and Taylor Swift had 11 at number four. And the all-time country crossover king is coming up on Rick Jackson's Country Classics.
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7: 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The number one crossover king, here comes Elvis Presley, who has been number one for over half a century, with 22 records that hit the top 20 on both the country and pop charts. And seven of those were number one on both, including this song from 1957, Here Comes the King, on our feature of country crossovers.

I wonder if you're lonesome tonight. You know, someone said the world's a stage in which you must play a part. Fate had me playing in love with you as my sweetheart. Act one was where we met. I loved you at first glance. You read your lines so cleverly and never missed a cue. Then came act two. You seemed to change. You acted strange. And why, I've never known. Honey, you lied when you said you loved me. And I had no cause to doubt you. But I'd rather go on hearing your lies than to go on living without you. Now the stage is bare, and I'm standing there with emptiness all around. And if he won't come back to me, then they can bring the curtain down.

Yep, that's Elvis. And for more than half a century, he has been the king of the crossover songs, but now he's going to have to move over. That exception I was talking about is Morgan Wallen, who has done something I never thought I'd see in my lifetime. Earlier this year, Morgan Wallen surpassed Elvis Presley with his 23rd top 20 song on both charts and now stands at 26. But I didn't include Morgan on the show today because he's too new. He's only been recording for a little over 10 years. And that's just too recent for a show like mine. We're a country classic show. Anything that's 10 years or newer doesn't qualify. But soon he will, and he is the new king in town. Morgan Wallen is now the most successful country crossover artist ever. I thought you should know. Coming up next week. How about this recipe for next weekend? Hit the road, find your favorite spot to view the fall colors, and then turn your radio up and splash into your weekend with the perfect combination of Mother Nature and country music. Come on along with us for our feature of Country Colors to celebrate fall next weekend right here on Rick Jackson's Country Classics, brought to you by Key United Stations Radio Networks and our boss there, Stephen Jones. Thanks to Vanessa Kajikon for all of her help behind the scenes. Thanks to Gina Witt, our syndication director. All of the radio stations on our network, thank you too for joining us today for Rick Jackson's Country Classics. We'll see you again next week. I am Rick Jackson. Happy trails.

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3: This hour from Town Hall, I'm Mary Rose. President Trump holds a large GOP rally in Tennessee today in Clarksville. The president predicts good things for Republicans in Tennessee.
4: On November 3rd, we are going to reelect Bill Hagerty to the United States Senate. Thank you, Bill. Great guy. The great guy. We're going to send Marsha Blackburn to the governor's mansion. She's going to do a great job.
3: Hurricane Isaias made landfall in the Sunshine State as a Category 2 hurricane on Friday. Florida Governor Ron DeSantis says the cleanup is just beginning.
5: We're going to continue working. I know that this was a storm that had a broad impact. It's not just Okaloosa County where it made landfall. And we understand that there was damage that stretches really from the Alabama-Florida line all the way into the far eastern parts of the Florida Panhandle.
3: One person is dead. Four others are injured in a wrong-way crash early Saturday on Staten Island.
6: The NYPD says it happened at around 5:30 in the morning near Exit 8 on the West Shore Expressway. A 66-year-old woman driving a Kia Seltos headed south collided with a Range Rover that was going north in the southbound lanes. At that point, a third vehicle, a Jeep, which was also headed south, crashed into both cars. The driver of the Kia was dead at the scene. The other two drivers and a passenger in the Jeep were taken to Richmond University Medical Center in stable condition. I'm Larry Kofsky.
3: A California city is declaring a local emergency after high tides from the Pacific Ocean surged onto streets of Newport Beach, south of Los Angeles. City officials have crews working, trying to fix that and getting ready for the next tide.
7: Millions will vote soon, but do they really know the issues? Now, Rob Schmidt is on Newsmax tonight talking about the war for America's future. Rob Schmidt reveals that many Americans are embracing socialism, especially young people. Rob exposes the hidden dangers of socialism and its war on our freedom. He says the big media won't tell you the truth about President Trump and his real record. A secure border, biggest tax cuts in history, inflation under control, lowest drug prices, largest crime drop ever, and so much more. Rob has the whole story on Trump and the media, so watch News Newsmax on cable tonight. Millions are making the switch to Newsmax. 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
9: Welcome to the official Texas Countdown. I'm Chuck Taylor. This is where we bring you the top 20 songs in Texas music as reported by Radio to the Texas Regional Radio Report. This week, a song returns to the countdown, a brand new entry, some big jumps, and a few songs changing places. Plus, we'll spend time with this week's guest, Jaden Grissom. Let's get started. Sometimes a song doesn't disappear because people stop listening. It just needs another week to find its way back into the conversation. And that's exactly what happened with Lanny Butler. City Cowgirl, off the countdown last week, but the Texas country singer and songwriter is back in the mix this week at number 20.

0: After spending the last 2 weeks at number 20, AJ Vallejo moves in the right direction this week, up to number 19 with Day Drinking. I'm Chuck Taylor. You're listening to the official Texas Countdown. Up next, we'll check in with this week's guest, Jaden Grissom.
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0: Jaden Grissom is my guest this week on the official Texas Countdown. He grew up in Lubbock, and I asked him what's in the water in Lubbock that turns out great songwriters.
7: You know, I really don't know. I think it's just the way people are out here to each other, the way we treat each other, the way we act, and the way we work hard really creates a personality among the people that live here. And also, there's not really much to do here, so we find things to write about and come up with really cool ideas and work together to make really cool songs, and I think you're going to see that in this music.

Falling one spot this week to number 18 with Shooting Memories with Tequila. Sandy June has already put together quite a run in Texas country. She's a Santa Fe, Texas native, and earlier this year, she took home New Female Vocalist of the Year at the Texas Regional Radio Music Awards. Her new single, Good Old Girls, enters the countdown this week at number 17.

0: That's Sandy June debuting at number 17 this week. There's more movement coming up next.
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0: 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The Pampa Chamber of Commerce hosting Country Fair 2026 tonight at the M.K. Brown. It'll be a casino night and feature dueling pianos for entertainment. They'll have a steak dinner and there'll be a live and silent auction. The Ocotree County, Lipscomb County, Hempel County, and Hansford County Commissioners all meet on Monday morning. There'll be a blood drive in Pampa Monday from 10 to 3. You can look for the blood mobile at the Pampa Regional Medical Center. 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Mainly clear and 63 overnight tonight. We've got the Spanish show for you tonight from 7 to 10 on X. Sunshine and winds on Sunday, 90.
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3: I'm Chuck Taylor. This is the official Texas Countdown, counting down the top 20 songs in Texas as reported to the Texas Regional Radio Report. William Clark Green is one of this week's big gainers, climbing three spots from number 19 last week to number 16 this week with Good Time.

0: That's Sheila Marshall climbing three more spots from number 18 to number 15 with What Do You Pray For? And just like that, two consecutive songs have picked up three positions on the countdown. There's more movement ahead, and we'll get back to our conversation with Jaden Grissom.
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0: We're counting down the top 20 songs in Texas music on the official Texas Countdown, and the climb continues for Dylan Gossett. This one comes with a pretty personal story behind it. Gossett wrote Honeysuckle on a tour bus after his 2025 Stagecoach debut. At number 14, here's Dylan Gossett with Honeysuckle.

0: 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Here's Chuck Taylor with this week's featured artist.
1: Jaden Grissom is my guest this week on the official Texas Countdown. 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
2: That song specifically, and when I heard it recorded, like sonically, I just felt like I could drive down the road to it. You know, roll my windows down, turn it up, and drive down the road to it. So it's just a good song. It's got a good idea about it. Like, it's about a young guy telling a girl that he's never going to mess up, but he probably will. But this time he's going to do everything he can possibly to make her experience the best he can. So I think it's got a good vibe about it. It's got great lyrics to it. And you can drive down the road and listen to it like a regular country song, too. So.

0: Little movement in the other direction for Chuck Wimmer and Brandi Bielan. You and Whiskey drops number 11 to number 13 this week, but it's still very much in the conversation after its release earlier this year. Two more songs to close out our first hour.
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0: Amanda K. Ferris has another reason to like this week. She's moving up two spots higher with Cheat on You landing at number 12.

0: That's Ronnie Bowen closing out the first hour with another two-spot jump. Ain't That a Drink moves from number 13 to number 11. And the song has been one of several Bowen releases keeping him busy this year. The top 10 coming up in hour two, along with more with this week's guest, Jaden Grissom.
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2: 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The Pampa Chamber of Commerce hosting Country Fair 2026 tonight at the M.K. Brown. It'll be a casino night and feature dueling pianos for entertainment. They'll have a steak dinner and there'll be a live and silent auction. The Ocotree County, Lipscomb County, Hemphill County, and Hanceford County Commissioners all meet on Monday morning. There'll be a blood drive in Pampa Monday from 10 to 3. You can look for the blood mobile at the Pampa Regional Medical Center. 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Mainly clear and 63 overnight tonight. We've got the Spanish show for you tonight from 7 to 10 on X. Sunshine and winds on Sunday, 90.
3: James Tallarico is a hypocrite when it comes to fighting for families. Tallarico wants to teach trans ideology in schools and let boys compete in girls' sports. Tallarico says it's immoral to use the oil and gas that employs millions of Texans. Tallarico wants higher taxes and policies that will raise prices on families. Hypocrite James Tallarico will do anything to push his radical agenda, even if it leaves families broke and jobless.
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6: News this hour from Town Hall, I'm Mary Rose. President Trump holds a large GOP rally in Tennessee today in Clarksville. He's addressing regional issues and speaking to supporters. The large event puts the campaign spotlight on Tennessee voters ahead of Election Day. And the president highlights the successes of his administration.
7: We have done more than any president in 2 years. There's never been a front 2 years like we've had. And by the way, we had a great first term. Our first term, we had the greatest economy in the history of our country, and we're blowing it away. In the real economy, we are blowing it away. We have $21 trillion being invested in our country, more than at any time for any country anywhere in the world.
6: The NYPD has a man in custody who allegedly slashed two people while barricaded inside a Queens apartment late Friday. Reporter Larry Kosky has the details.
8: One cop responding to the scene just before midnight fired off a round as officers tried to get into the Edgemere apartment. No one was injured. Once inside, police found a 53-year-old man slashed on his hand and arms and a 57-year-old woman with wounds to her hand and feet. The alleged slasher, age 52, was taken into custody. The two victims were taken to Jamaica Hospital in stable condition. I'm Larry Kosky.
6: Cleanup and recovery efforts are underway across the southeast as remnants of Hurricane Isaias weaken and move further inland. The National Weather Service says the storm is now breaking apart over central Alabama after making landfall last night near Destin, Florida, as a Category 2 hurricane. Four people have been killed, two in Florida and two in Alabama, and nearly 700,000 customers remain without power. More at townhall.com.
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0: Welcome back for our second hour. I'm Chuck Taylor. We're counting down the top 20 songs in Texas as reported by radio to the Texas Regional Radio Report. And we're into the top 10 now, and there's a lot of movement waiting for us. We got a song holding its ground, a couple big jumps, and by the time we get to the top of the chart, we'll have a brand new number one. Plus, more with Jaden Grissom. Let's get to it. The Josh Abbott Band holds exactly where they were last week, with Fan of You checking in at number 10.

0: That's Tristan Robertson making the biggest move this week. Six spots going all the way from number 15 to number 9 with Down for the Ride. That is the biggest upward movement into the top 10 this week, and it puts Robertson right in the middle of the action as we head toward the top of the chart. Up next, more with this week's guest, Jaden Grissom.
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0: Jaden Grissom joins me this week on the official Texas Countdown, and we talked about working with one of his heroes, Josh Abbott.
8: Yeah, you know, like they say, like some people say never meet your heroes, but my experience was the complete opposite with that. Like Josh did everything he possibly could to give me tips and just help me learn what a sonically correct sound should sound like and help me learn how to act in the studio and what you should act like with a producer and tell them what things you want out of that. So, I mean, it was just such a big blessing to have him there. And obviously, he is one of my heroes, right? So getting to see him in that studio and him actually be invested into the music we were creating was insane. And I'm really blessed to be able to have that opportunity, obviously.

That's Caleb Sutton climbing four spots as Howdy Mab moves from number 12 to number 8. Frank Ray moves another step higher this week, going from number 8 to number 7 with Third Row George Strait.

0: That's Frank Ray moving up to number 7. We're getting very close to the biggest stories on this week's chart. 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
4: 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The Pampa Chamber of Commerce hosting Country Fair 2026 tonight at the MK Brown. It'll be a casino night and feature dueling pianos for entertainment. They'll have a steak dinner and there'll be a live and silent auction. The Ochiltree County, Lipscomb County, Hemphill County, and Hanceford County Commissioners all meet on Monday morning. There'll be a blood drive in Pampa Monday from 10 to 3. 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Mainly clear and 63 overnight tonight. We've got the Spanish show for you tonight from 7 to 10 on X. Sunshine and winds on Sunday, 90.
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0: Radio plays them and we count them down. I'm Chuck Taylor and this is the official Texas Countdown. We're getting down to the business end of this week's countdown and the next two songs are both moving up. Ty Stelk has been climbing this chart for several weeks. This week he moves from number 7 to number 6 with Would Have Been It.

still talks about you, about how you broke his heart, about how you took away the light and left him in the dark.

0: Sundance Head isn't going anywhere this week as Guinevere holds on to number 5, giving us a little stability in a countdown that's been moving all over the place this week. More with Jaden Grissom in this week's Final Four Songs, coming up when the official Texas Countdown continues.
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0: Welcome back. We're up to our number 4 song as Timothy Howe makes a serious move this week, jumping 2 spots from number 6 to number 4 with I Don't Drink Anymore.

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1: Time to check in one final time with this week's guest, Jaden Grissom. And I asked him what wacky thing happened when he was recording his latest album.
2: Okay, cool. That's a great question. Okay, so we got to record in a really, really cool place in Nashville called The Castle. It was a awesome place, and it was actually one of Al Capone's old houses, like a little hideout kind of thing. But, I mean, everyone you've ever heard of, pretty much. I could go down a list of names, but anyone you can think of who has been successful has recorded there. And, man, the sounds that building creates have just been so cool to experience. And like you were saying, something wacky happening. I ended up putting a part into one of the songs where I slapped the strings of the guitar, and the way it sounded in that room sounded different than anywhere else. So we decided to keep it in because of the room.

0: That's the Turnpike Troubadours and Sierra Hall moving from number 4 to number 3 with Feeling Good Again. It's a song with deep Texas country roots, originally written and recorded by Robert Earl Keen. Two songs remain, and the top of the countdown is waiting.
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5: 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We will be selling 78 coming 2-year-old Hereford bulls, both horned and polled, who are bred and raised to thrive in our region, along with 15 fall calving Hereford pairs. Our bulls are raised in the pasture on grass and range cubes and backed by a cow herd who is culled for any problem or not breeding in our short 45-day window. We collect every weight, measure, and DNA to provide you with highly accurate EPDs. Our bulls are gentle, easy to handle on foot, horseback, or will follow your feed truck. For information on the sale, visit our website, IndianMoundRanch.com, or call me at 806-323-2906.
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0: We started this hour with a new top 10, and now we're down to the final two. As Jason Scott and the High Heat have been knocking on the door all year, and this week they take another step toward the top as Highway Robbery moves from number 3 to number 2. Well,

0: And there it is. After moving from number 3 to number 2 last week, Curtis Grimes takes the final step this week. That's What Cowboys Do is your new number 1 song in Texas. And there you have it, the top 20 songs in Texas. Big thanks to our guest, Jaden Grissom, for joining us, and thanks to you for listening. I'm Chuck Taylor reminding you, get out, support live Texas music, and soak up those honky-tonk nights. Join us again next week for the official Texas Countdown. Until then, keep it country and keep it Texas.
1: 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This is Fred Schaefer speaking for the Texas Countdown. 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
3: 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It'll be a casino night and feature dueling pianos for entertainment. They'll have a steak dinner and they'll be alive. And silent auction. The Ocotree County, Lipscomb County, Hemphill County, and Hanceford County Commissioners all meet on Monday morning. There'll be a blood drive in Pampa Monday from 10 to 3. 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Mainly clear and 63 overnight tonight. We've got the Spanish show for you tonight from 7 to 10 on X. Sunshine and winds on Sunday, 90.
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5: News this hour from Town Hall, I'm Mary Rose. President Trump holds a large GOP rally in Tennessee in Clarksville today, warning that if Democrats regain control of Congress, they'll revive policies he says have repeatedly failed.
6: So the last time the radical left Democrats had power, they gave us the worst inflation in American history, the highest energy prices in American history. And by the way, our gasoline is less now than it was under sleepy Joe Biden, just so you understand. And what did we do? We prevented Iran from having a nuclear weapon.
5: Iran is back on the table for military planners.
7: The Pentagon has told U.S. Central Command to finish preparations for a possible return to major strikes on Iran. Officials say President Trump has not set a date.